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But my hope is that you'll stay. 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
2: Good morning, Oman. You're listening to Jumpstart on 90.4 live here in studio numero uno. Talal Khairika here with you. And hoping y'all are feeling good on this Sunday morning. Back to the regular length of week. But it's going to be a very long day.
3: Why? Because it's naturally a very long day.
2: Yeah. Today is the longest day of the year, technically.
3: Yeah.
2: Summer solstice.
3: Yeah, they say summer officially starts. Yeah. Today.
2: And I was going to talk about this before Jamie from High FM posted a reel on it.
3: Yeah, I saw it on High FM.
2: Yeah.
3: Sorry.
2: Yeah, well, they don't have a copyright to talking about summer solstice.
3: I mean, I would hope not. That would be a very strange thing to copyright.
2: Man, I swear to God, I woke up this morning and it was like, I don't know, 4:50 or something.
3: Okay.
2: And I freaked out because I'm like, oh, there's light outside. And it was still 4:50. I'm like, I got another 20 minutes to go. You got this. So, alhamdulillah. The longest day of the year actually made me a little bit happy. So,
3: wait. So, what time was sunrise then?
2: Because
3: you're right. It was quite early.
2: The sun comes out at... Okay, I guess it's too late on this app.
3: The sun comes out in the morning.
2: So, of course, sunrise is different from, like, light of dawn.
3: Yes.
2: Yeah. So, that's its own thing, Yanni. Sunrise today was 5:20 a.m. for the sun to actually come out.
3: Okay, but it was the rise of dawn was 4:50.
2: Yes, it was no longer dark, dark.
3: Dark, dark. So all the thieves were like, uh-oh, they can see us now. Retreat. Quick.
2: That's exactly what was happening in my quiet neighborhood.
3: Yeah.
2: Just a bunch of thieves, just ninjas jumping off the houses.
3: They say that the best time to go thieving is before sunrise, so.
2: Yeah. Although, statistically speaking, about 3:30, 4 o'clock is the
3: A.M.
2: is the time when people are least likely to defend themselves, according to a football series I once watched.
3: Well, there you go. It's all the data supports itself. Like, between 3:30 and 4:30 a.m., that's the best time to go thieving.
2: Yeah. What's, what's the name of that series? Ted Lasso.
3: Haven't seen it.
2: It's a fun series. It has its strong moments. I started watching it. I didn't continue it, unfortunately. But it had some really nice lessons, including this lesson that I learned where one of the tougher characters, like, he's a tough guy, you know?
3: Okay.
2: But in real life, like, he's very,
3: very
2: light-spoken, very soft.
3: Aww.
2: But he's the toughest guy in the series. And
3: okay.
2: His niece is being bullied or something, and he says, look, what you need to do, or what I'm planning to do is show up at

0: the person who bullied the house at around 3:30 or so, because that's when people are least likely to defend themselves. And he's like, and I'm going to get a rope, and I'm going to cover it in red paint. I'm just going to start smacking the bed covers with it. And the person's going to freak out. They're going to see red everywhere, and they're going to think it's, you know, coming out of them.
1: Yeah.
0: And then he's like, and then I'm just going to start laughing. And then he does the whole laugh. And it was actually
1: pretty good.
0: It was a hilarious moment.
1: That's pretty good.
0: And he's like, and they're never going to bully you again.
1: Yeah. Inflicting fear without the pain. But I feel like he missed like an important detail. He should have worn like a cutout of her face.
0: Oh,
1: you know what I mean? So yeah. It's like, so they really get the message, because it's one thing to bully someone,
0: yeah,
1: and like then it's another thing to scare them with no context, because yeah, they might just be thinking, oh my God, we just got pranked or assaulted, and but not really be able to relate it back to the specific bullying case.
0: Yeah, to so this like, 5-year-old girl.
1: Exactly.
0: By the way.
1: So
0: 5 years old.
1: Yeah, so if he wears like the cutout of that 5-year-old girl's face, and then
0: so much creepier.
1: Yeah.
0: Then showing up.
1: But it drives the point home. Like, if you're gonna make a statement, make a statement.
0: Wow. I love that she's just ready to go with this. I'm just repeating somebody else's story, and she's like, here's how a real psychopath thinks.
1: Well, I mean, listen, I've had lots of training.
0: To be a psychopath? Who trained you?
1: Shh, don't worry about it. No, I'm always ready to go. In terms of stuff like this, I'm like, yeah, we're throwing punches. When? Where? Now? Let's go. I just got out of bed, but I'm ready. I'm the one person who will defend themselves at 4 a.m. So in case anyone gets any bright ideas,
0: yeah,
1: I'll put up a fight.
0: Good to know.
1: Good.
0: So, what's up is open, everybody. 724-420-007. Morning to Mahinder, of course, who's out there on this lovely morning saying, thought for the day.
1: Yes.
0: The two most important days in your life are the day you were born and the day you find out why.
1: Whoa, I'm still waiting for the day I find out why.
0: Yeah.
1: Who else is out there waiting for their day to find out why?
0: Mahinder, have you found out why?
1: Yeah. I want to know, because I'm sitting here like...
0: We need the meaning of life.
1: Hello.
0: Tell us.
1: Tell me.
0: Please.
1: I mean, I don't care about the meaning of life. What's my meaning? Like, I want to know, because I feel like I'm puttering around.
0: I'm interested in hearing people's perspectives
1: from
0: their side. Like, yeah, there's a hallmark of our generation, which is all of us are trying to figure out what's happening.
1: Our purpose.
0: Yeah.
1: I feel like, because, I mean, back to Haisha's conversation last week, like, ikigai and your purpose was one of the things that she mentioned, and I wanted to ask her, like, is that something that her, as like, you know, as a life coach, is that something that she feels like we choose? Do you know, like the guy who just woke, like who just wants to make coffee, like that's the only thing that he wants to do. He wakes up every morning, opens up his little shop, and like makes coffee. That's all that he lives for. Another people tend to their garden. Another people, you know, play sports, or like the elderly, they live with their families because their objective is and their purpose is to take care of those who come after them. So do you decide? Do we just wake up and we say, okay, you know what? This is what I'm good at. This is what I love. Therefore, this is my purpose. You know what? Actually, that sounds pretty easy. I think I've just decided.
0: There you go. This is the most important day of your life.
1: Wow, I did it. Y'all, it's easy.
0: All it took about was 3 minutes of thinking. Not even.
1: Yeah,
0: 3 minutes.
1: Not even. 30 seconds. Guys, if I can do it, you can do it too. I'm not that smart either. You got it. Let's go.
0: Well, we have somebody joining our morning right now.
1: Fabio! Haven't heard that in a while. Not like I live with him or anything.
0: Yeah. Fabio, for anyone who does not know, is Jerica's husband. And he says, I think my purpose is to drink coffee instead. That's the most Italian thing I've ever heard. My purpose is to drink coffee.
1: To drink coffee. The poor boy, he finished his coffee beans.
0: A fuck?
1: At home. So he doesn't have any coffee right now. I wonder what he's drinking. Besides, like, the tears of our enemies, but...
0: he's probably be heading out, walking somewhere to try and find the spot early in the morning.
1: Yeah, now, I hope, because...
0: My friend is Colombian, and he... Oh, my God. I don't know how he manages to bring back so much coffee in his checked-in luggage from Colombia, but that's pretty much all he brings.
1: Wow.
0: Just coffee, coffee, coffee.
1: That's amazing.
0: And he's asleep right now, okay? He's asleep, thank God. Him and his wife are both asleep.
1: Why you say thank God?
0: Because whenever we go camping...

0: He brings his specialty coffee.
1: Okay.
0: Okay.
1: Sounds lovely.
0: Yeah.
1: Okay. You don't seem convinced.
0: No.
1: Why?
0: Like, he's like, this is the most specialist coffee. It tastes sort of like watermelon, but there's no, like, it's just straight up coffee, okay, okay, beans. But, like, the way he talks it up, it's like, this is the best stuff ever. I'm sharing my good stuff with you guys. Yeah. This is so nice. This is so nice. And then by our third camping trip, my wife whispers to me, she's like, I got a confession. I don't really like the coffee. I'm like, me neither.
1: Really?
0: Khalas, I need to bring it up with him, man. Because otherwise I'm wasting the coffee he loves so much.
1: Yeah.
0: That he's bringing all the way back from South America.
1: Yeah.
0: Yeah.
1: How did he take it?
0: Oh, he hasn't yet.
1: Oh, wow. Wow.
0: It's summer. We're not going camping.
1: Okay, well, yeah, I guess the intention
0: on
1: was
0: the next
1: there.
0: One, inshallah.
1: Yeah.
0: So our man finds out before poor David.
1: Oh, goodness. You know what? So, like, so Fabio, back on the topic of coffee, right? He loves coffee. So, but he finds the coffee in Oman to be very sour. Like acidic. Do you know what I mean?
0: I can feel that. Yeah, I can understand.
1: Like, it's a bit like acrid. I don't know if that's even the right word, but it's acidic.
0: Yeah.
1: And then, but then the coffee that he brews, like he grinds it himself at home, like manually, very, very laborious. But I've tasted it and it tastes great. It tastes different. I don't even like coffee, but there's a difference. What's the difference with the coffee here? Why is it so sour?
0: I'm not enough of an aficionado to know.
1: Yet you drink coffee every day.
0: I drink coffee, but like I drink capsules, you know? You know that we have like...
1: Like Lavazza or...
0: Well, there's Shara, there's Rafa'i.
1: Yeah, you know, we don't know.
0: Rafa'i is a Lebanese one, Shara is Armani one.
1: Is that good? Is that less acidic?
0: I don't know.
1: What do you drink?
0: Dude, I can't tell the difference between a chicken shawarma and a beef shawarma.
1: Oh my god, okay, this is where we go into a music break and we have a discussion off air because you can't tell the difference between chicken and beef.
0: Not in a shawarma.
1: Seriously?
0: Seriously.
1: Wow.
0: Yeah, I can't tell the difference between falafel and meat in a sandwich.
1: Are you serious?
0: If there's tahina, done and gone.
1: What?
0: Mayonnaise, can't. Just like the mayonnaise or the tahina completely cover everything and I cannot tell what I'm eating.
1: You cannot, wow.
0: Yeah, so don't ask me what if coffee tastes acidic or not. I could drink acid and think it was coffee.
1: That is awful. I am so sorry.
0: You extra tasty today.
1: Batteries,
0: Let's not talk about that one.
1: What?
0: Coming up next, we got Peter Calera.
1: Do you eat
0: Glory of Love. Don't do that, kids. We'll be Glory of Love up next.
1: Ew.

0: Good morning, Aman. You're listening to Jumpstart on 90.4 live here in Studio 1 at the top of the hill of Medina tonight. Now, moving away from the fact that today is the longest day of the year, guess what? Temperature dropped all this week.
1: Right?
0: Yeah.
1: Actually, it hasn't been too bad. It hasn't been too bad in the mornings. It hasn't been too bad in the evenings. It's been great.
0: Yeah, and prices.
1: Prices are dropping too. Where?
0: Yesterday it was 38 degrees Celsius. Today it's going to be 37. Tomorrow it's going to be 35. Then it's going to stay to be 35 pretty much until the weekend when it's going to drop to 34.
1: Wow.
0: So it's still going to be warm.
1: But
0: it's still going to be hot. But I think we've conditioned ourselves to a degree now.
1: Yeah.
0: After experiencing that earlier part of May compared to where we are now in June, like, alhamdulillah, like, it's a welcome reprieve from the heat, even though it's still way too hot for people. I was talking to my friend from Belgium, who escaped the heat in Belgium.
1: By coming here.
0: By going to Scotland. So, like, he's like, it's so hot in Belgium, we decided to go to Scotland instead.
1: Yeah.
0: And he's like, and there it's like 33 with zero humidity.
1: Okay.
0: Yeah, you know.
1: But that's not bad.
0: It's like, people are dying there because of it.
1: Really?
0: Older people, in fact,
1: because they don't have ACs, they're not equipped for
0: exactly
1: it. They're not ready for
0: it. It's always the AC thing, plus maybe body's conditioning model.
1: No, but, 100%. They're conditioned to like, they prefer the colder weather just because that's what they're used to. Like, I would be thriving in 33, no humidity, but I would suffer in the weather that they would be thriving in.
0: Yeah, and you know, one of the hottest days of my life was a summer day in Liverpool back in 2016. Swear to God, that was the hottest day of my... I used to work in the desert here in Oman. The hottest day of my life was a day in Liverpool. I had to hide in a bush. I sat inside a bush.
1: Tell me you have a photo of this.
0: I do not.
1: Boo.
0: The one person with me was also inside the bush.
1: So it didn't happen.
0: Oh my God. The only thing I could do was eat, like, you know how they serve those vanilla ice creams everywhere and they just stick a Kit Kat inside or like a little bar?
1: Oh, like the softy.
0: Yeah, the softy stuff. Yeah, yeah. That was the only thing that kept me alive that day.
1: Really?
0: Softy
1: ice cream. How hot
0: was it? It wasn't that hot. Yeah, I mean, on the phone it wasn't that hot, but it felt hot.

0: It's also a city, isn't it? So, like, it retains the heat, the tarmac, the lack
1: we
0: of
1: live
0: air,
1: in a city.
0: The lack of. Yeah, but then our city is different because our city is not. I don't even know if they have taller buildings there, do they? Because, like, in London, for example, it'll be way hotter in New York as well compared to, like, here at similar temperatures. Just because there's a lot of heat, a lot of.

0: Or AC. Ooh, it was horrible. Anyway, not the point here. What I'm saying is things are getting better.
1: That's the point that he's making.
0: Yes. Now, coming up, we have the news in just about 5 minutes. After the news, we're going to be joined by... after the news, we're going to have a couple segments with you guys. Then we're going to be playing The Cultural Diary, the latest episode by Tuqa Alawati. And then we're going to have Fatma Mekki join us all the way until 9. We're going to be discussing her birthday and a recent Demaniat trip where there's some funny stuff, which I'm going to share with you guys later. That's going to be from around 7:55 up until 9.
1: Okay.
0: Then we're going to be joined by Fahim Hamza, a football analyst, from 9 to 9:30 a.m. And then Fatma and Khedka are back with me from 9:30 all the way until 10 a.m. It's a busy show. Got a lot happening. You can stay tuned via our app, AYN, that is A-Y-N, available on Google Play Store and the App Store. 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

Good morning, man. 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This is the 7 a.m. News Bulletin. We begin with the headlines. Iran says it's closing the Strait of Hormuz and accuses Israel and the U.S. of violating the truce. Casualties in Israel strikes on South Lebanon despite ceasefire as Washington pushes for new talks. Palestinians are martyred and injured in Gaza strikes as Israel conducts targeted operations in Ramallah and the West Bank. Those were the headlines. Now for the news in detail. First for the local news, we only have one piece though. Kharif al-Wafan season begins today and runs until September 21st, bringing cooler temperatures, mist and seasonal rainfall to the Fars coastal areas. The rains transform the region into lush green landscapes, attracting visitors to its waterfalls, springs, beaches, and UNESCO-listed heritage sites. Supported by improved services and increased flights to Solana, visitor numbers are expected to rise after exceeding 1 million during the 2025 season. Now to international news. Iran announced it had closed the Strait of Hormuz, citing continued Israeli military operations in Lebanon and accusing the United States of failing to uphold its commitments under the interim agreement. Iranian officials nevertheless traveled to Switzerland for technical talks with U.S. representatives, mediated by Pakistan and Qatar. The United States rejected Tehran's claim, saying maritime traffic through the strait remained normal, with 55 merchant vessels carrying more than 17 million barrels of oil transiting the waterway. Israeli warplanes launched heavy strikes on southern Lebanon, causing deaths and injuries just hours after a ceasefire agreement between Israel and Hezbollah was announced. The attacks raised doubts about the truce's durability and renewed fears of escalation. As Washington prepares to host new Lebanon-Israel talks next week, U.S. Vice President J.D. Vance urged Israel to halt military operations and support ongoing diplomatic efforts. 5 Palestinians were martyred and several others injured in an Israeli strike on a residential apartment in Gaza City. Israeli naval forces also shelled areas off of southern Gaza. In the occupied West Bank, meanwhile, Israeli forces arrested 4 Palestinians during raids in Deir Abu Mash'al near Ramallah and tighten movement restrictions by closing village entrances. In Nablus, troops entered the city and raided several homes. Russia's Ministry of Defense said its air defense systems intercepted 187 Ukrainian drones across multiple regions, including Moscow, Crimea, Krasnodar, and areas bordering Ukraine. The ministry also reported that Russian forces captured 7 Ukrainian strongholds and took control of 46 buildings in Krasny Liman, in the Donetsk region. According to Russian figures, around 30 Ukrainian soldiers were killed during the operations. A massive fire swept through a luxury resort in the Dominican Republic, prompting the evacuation of about 1,690 tourists. One Italian tourist reportedly died, while several others received medical treatment. The blaze broke out at Viva Dominicus Beach by Wyndham in Bejebe. Authorities relocated guests to nearby accommodations and launched an investigation. Officials said strong winds and a thatched roof contributed to the rapid spread of the fire. Lastly, China has activated a level 4 emergency flood response in 5 provinces as heavy rainfall is forecast to continue through June 25th. Authorities warned that persistent rain could raise river levels and increase flood risks in vulnerable areas. The Ministry of Water Resources issued alerts, deployed support teams,

and instructed local authorities to strengthen monitoring, preparedness, and water infrastructure management to safeguard lives and property. This was the news in detail. Now what's more, the headlines. Iran says it's closing the Strait of Hormuz and accuses Israel and the U.S. of violating the truce. Casualties reported in Israeli strikes on South Lebanon despite the ceasefire as Washington pushes for new talks. And Palestinians were martyred and injured in Gaza as Israeli strikes continue and as they conduct targeted operations in Ramallah and the West Bank. This was the 7 a.m. news bulletin on 90.4 Oman FM. The next news bulletin will be at 2:30 p.m. And for now, back to Jumpstart.

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1: Good morning, Ramon.
0: Good morning. Good morning, Jerica.
1: Good morning, Talal.
0: It is Sunday, the 21st of June.
1: Yeah.
0: It's a beautiful day.
1: That came up lower than I expected.
0: And WhatsApp is open to all 724-442-007 or on socials at amanfm.om. Hope y'all are feeling good and ready for the start of the new week. As I mentioned during the news, today is also the first day of Kharif, the monsoon season. And it's a lovely time of the year. My brother called me yesterday, my younger brother, and he just told me off. He's like, Talal, we haven't seen you in months.
1: Okay.
0: He's like, if we aren't good enough for you to come down and see us in Salalah,
1: wow,
0: the weather is great right now, so please come. Okay,
1: wow.
0: He's like, it's very Kharif. Aggressive. Are you not tired of the heat, Talal? Are you not? We didn't see you in Eid, Talal. I'm like, dude, you're 6 years younger than me. Treat your older brother with respect.
1: My goodness.
0: Now, he meant it, obviously, jokingly. But yeah, and he's like, we miss you, man. Come on down. The weather's really nice. Everyone's here. Just come say hi. So I promised him I will be coming, inshallah, as soon as possible. And he's like,
1: okay,
0: 3 days is not enough over a weekend. You need to come for longer. Monsoon season activities begin today.
1: Yeah.
0: Over 120 different activities, sites all over the Khwar governorate. We have a lot of wilayas down there. Majority of them will have activities. We're talking Rakhyut, Dharkut, Laqam.
1: What are those?
0: Those are different wilayas.
1: Different wilayas.
0: So, yeah.
1: Because it's different cities. Activities, and I think my brain.

0: Different activities in different wilayas.
1: Okay.
0: So صلالة، طاقم، رباط، حاسك، سدح، الكوت، رخيوت are some of the main wilayas that have things happening. Of course, with there are other spots on the way to the far for people driving. There is Thamrit, which is one of the towns heading down towards the far. They're going to have their own thing going down as they welcome hundreds of thousands of tourists who are going to be taking the drive down there. And yesterday I was discussing with some of my in-laws who finally want to go to Salalah for the very first time, how to get their best. So they're like, they want to travel, but you know, they want to take their car. They don't want to rent because prices are probably going to go up and the demand's going to be high for four wheels. So they're like, but we don't want to drive the 9 hours. So easy and simple. You can send your car down on a truck with all your stuff inside it, okay, for like 30 riyals, 25 to 30 riyals, depending on the size of the car. Sometimes 35, actually, for big cars. And depending on the company, there's a lot of companies that transport cars back and forth. It'll arrive within 24 hours down to Salalah. And you can just take one of those 999 tickets off of Salam Air as an example, you know, for a one way. You can pay about 20 riyals, as long as you book in advance, by the way.
1: And then drive back up.
0: You could, if you wanted to.
1: Why suggest the one-way ticket?
0: What I'm saying is that's like the way they're selling their ticket is $9.99
1: for one-way only.
0: For one-way. So you pay 20 riyals, you get both ways without checked-in luggage. So if you send your luggage down
1: In the car,
0: then you don't have to pay for the luggage. You just go up and down 20 riyals. You don't have to rent a car. You can spend as long as you want there without paying extra for the car or... tickets. So that would cost you what? For the car return, let's say 60 riyals plus tickets, 20 riyals a person. You are saving a lot of money.
1: Yeah.
0: Other options you can get, they're very cheap tickets to get on the bus. I don't know the exact amount, but there's a lot of bus companies on Rui and by Sahwa Tower that take people directly to Salalah. You can also send your bags through these buses, by the way, for almost nothing. It's like 2 riyals to send your luggage down to the far. And they will even deliver it to you.
1: But wait, I have a question about logistics.
0: What up?
1: So where do the trucks leave from to transport the cars?
0: So there's more than one spot in Muscat.
1: Okay.
0: The most popular spots are in Adeba behind the Qatar Airways building.
1: Mm-hmm.
0: And by Burj Al Sahwa. So if you put Mwasalat and the bus companies on your right and you're going like you're heading to Nizwa,
1: yeah,
0: there is a Shell petrol station, I think, right
1: yes.
0: there. It's right before the Shell petrol station.
1: Okay.
0: So you just drive up. You'll see a bunch of cars, dudes sitting on some camping chairs. You walk up to them. You're like, I want to send my car to Salalah, or I want to send my car to Sahan, or I want to send my car to Dubai. Or, and they were like, we got you. And they'll send it.
1: Cool. So wait. So... for example, if I wanted to do this trip, right, it would consist of me going, packing my stuff in my car,
0: correct.
1: Right? Driving to, let's say, Burj Al Sahwa, because that's the closest one to me. I'm not driving to Rui. You see, that's the thing. Is like, if I have to drop off the car first to be sent off, then I have to find a way to get from Adeba to Rui or Adeba to Burj Al Sahwa to then take the bus or go to the airport. So I'm trying to think, if I want it to be streamlined.
0: Oh, like if you want to send the car down, then take the bus?
1: Yeah. Because,
0: they're next to each other, Burj Al Sahwa.
1: Yeah, that's what I'm saying. Yeah. So like Burj Al Sahwa, because it's the closest to me, I would go there, drop off the car, and then just take the bus from Burj Al Sahwa. But if you wanted to drop the car off in Adeba and then take the bus from either Rui or Burj Al Sahwa, then you have no car. You'd have to take a cab, I'm assuming.
0: Well,
1: or take a cab to the airport.
0: Also, the car, if you head out, like if you give them the car and then jump onto the bus and head down Salalah, you're going to arrive before the car.
1: So you'd have to send the car off first and then find a way to get on the bus or the plane without the car, which is a taxi
0: or a friend.
1: Yeah, so that's just the thing that I was thinking about. Like, logistically speaking, you'd have to...
0: Or hitchhiking.
1: Okay, to each their own. I will keep my thumbs in my pockets.
0: In Dhofar, it's so normal to hitchhike. Yeah, and it's especially up in the mountains, and you just pick people up, women, men. You'll just find people on the side of the road. They'll put their hand out, and
1: you just pick them up, and you go in,
0: and you go.
1: Yeah,
0: and that's just the way it is, you know.
1: I mean, that's beautiful. I love that. I've seen too many scary movies that I'm.

0: I'm like, mm-mm.
1: Yeah.
0: Couldn't try me. No.
1: Everyone knows it's safe there. Yeah, and because the community is so interconnected, everyone knows everyone.
0: Yeah.
1: So you get in, the first thing you do is, you know, how are you? Whose son are you? What part of town are you from? Oh, you know someone? Oh, I know someone. You work here? Do you know this guy? You
0: Boom.
1: Make the connection. Oh, easy, you know? At the same time, if, let's say, you were a psychopath looking for victims, you wouldn't last long.
0: Because everyone would know, oh, by the way, don't get into car plate number this, this, this. That's my cousin's cousin, and he's a psychopath.
1: Yeah.
0: Okay.
1: So, and some, the psychopaths better be careful down there. Anyway, what I'm saying, when I came to Muscat as a Zafari, and like I was going with a friend, and there was this dude on the side of the road and put his hand out. And so I just stopped, and he's like, what are you doing? I'm like, he needs a ride.
0: What are you doing? Wouldn't you like to know? You're about to find out.
1: I'm the psychopath. That's why I had to escape the fog.
0: Yeah, keep your seatbelt on.
1: Yeah, like, he needs a ride, but he's like, you don't just... Like, the dude was messy and sweaty, and he did try to ask us for money.
0: Mm.
1: Yeah, he's like, I work and stuff like this and da-da-da-da-da, but I really could use 150 riyals right now.
0: Whoa! You know? Listen, 10 riyals, okay. 150.
1: And that day, my wallet was empty. And I'm like, dude, I'm just picking you up so I get enough karma that I can get
0: money
1: so that I can fill up petrol on the car.
0: You think I'm doing you a favor? Like, I'm doing myself a favor, bro. Like,
1: yeah. So, yeah. So my friend's like, see, this is why you don't pick people up. I'm like, but this is one of many. You know?
0: Actually, I did that once here. A lady needed a ride from the police station and it was like midday. So I was like, fair enough. It's quite hot. So from the police station to across the street so she could get the bus, or like her friend was picking her up, but it was across the street on the highway. And I was like, oh, that's not safe. We don't really have bridges for you to cross. And the other one is quite far. So I said, okay, I'll pick you up. We're heading in that direction anyhow. So I'll just circle around, easy peasy, drop you off on the side by the bus stop. You're good to go. And then, like, she got my number and then started, like, accosting me for, like, money and for help. And I'm like, girl, I just moved here. Like, literally spent all my money to move here. I don't have a job. I don't got nothing. If I could help you, trust me, sis, I would. I literally cannot. But I don't think she understood. So she just kept harassing me. And I felt bad because at some point I just had to be like, girl, I can't help you. And even that wasn't clear enough of a message.
1: I get it.
0: Hiya, what to do?
1: Hiya.
0: Hiya.
1: Hiya.
0: Hiya.
1: Well, on that point, let's take a quick break. Our WhatsApp is open, 724420007. We're on socials, anamanafam.om. Coming up next. Actually, no, let's switch playlists.
0: Okay.
1: Yeah, I just realized that this is just an all guitar playlist.
0: I like it. It
1: makes sense because it says Mal Guitar.
0: Mal Guitar. But do you know what the last two songs were? The names of the songs? Or no?
1: Yeah, I got them here.
0: Oh, you do?
1: I mean, one second. My headphones are a bit short, so I'll be right back.
0: Oh, he's okay. He's just for our listeners. He went over to the computer, tippy typey, and now his headphones are back on.
1: Okay, so the last one we did was Jeff Coleman with Journey Through Life. Before that, we had Mr. Fastfinger with Ocean of Neon.
0: Wait, hold on. Journey Through Life, and then what was the other one? Fastfinger.
1: Mr. Fastfinger.
0: Uh huh. Journey. Wait, no.
1: Ocean of Neon,
0: and then.
1: Oh, that's it.
0: That was it?
1: Yeah, cool. Two songs. Actually, we do have a request coming up next. And it's When You Talk About Love by Patti LaBelle.
0: Is it from Mahinder?
1: It is from Mahinder.
0: Ah.
1: You know, if it's a love song, it's Mahinder. Yeah, he knows why he's here on Earth. We'll be right back.
2: It's just a test.

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2: Good morning, you're listening to Jumpstart on 90.4 Live in Studio 1 at the top of the hill of Medina Tel Alam. Talal Shahri here with you. We have Khair Kasanani, of course. Since it's Sunday, we have Fatima Mekki joining us on this beautiful day. Morning, Fatima.
1: Hello, good morning.
2: Since we saw you last, you were a year younger.
1: I was.
2: Yes, or not, I mean.
1: You know, yeah.
2: Yes.
1: We know.
2: Happy birthday. Happy belated birthday.
1: Thank you so much. It was an awesome birthday week.
2: Yeah, and we had some fun, alhamdulillah, over the weekend.
1: We did.
2: We went to Dimaniat Islands.
1: Yes.
2: Whole group, family and friends and kids. And
1: yeah.
2: It was a lot of people.
1: It was.
2: And we wasted so much food.
1: Wasted? Really?
2: Yeah, man. I got 3 boxes.
1: Oh, no.
2: Because
1: yeah, there was a lot.
2: There's only a certain amount of time
1: that
2: you can keep food that's been in the sun on.
1: Oh, that's true.
2: I haven't thrown it out yet. They're telling me, like, just give it somebody. I'm like, I'm not going to give somebody food poisoning.
1: True.
2: Yeah, but it was so good, though. The food
1: was good. I mean, yeah. I enjoyed what I had, so.
2: Yeah.
3: Did you bring your own food?
2: Yes, we did. They also brought us stuff, and they gave us like fresh water.
1: We just wanted like some more like snacky snacks.
2: Yeah. But that one, that's on me. I was like, and bad. They talked me down. Like I was gonna.
1: You
2: bring
1: were gonna
2: more.
1: Order more. Oh no!
2: And then they're like, Talal, too much.
1: Yeah.
2: You know, bring it down.
1: And especially on a boat, because like people aren't eating heavy on a boat anyway. You know what I mean?
2: Yep.
1: But we enjoyed ourselves.
2: We did.
1: It was great. Water was blue. It was amazing.
2: What did we see?
1: And it wasn't warm. It wasn't like cold. It was the perfect temperature.
2: Didn't feel hot once while we were there. Even sitting in the sun, I didn't feel hot.
1: Like, true. You're right. Because the breeze was breezing.
2: Beautiful. The breeze was breezing. Mm-hmm. And what did we see there?
1: We saw turtles. We saw whale sharks. Some of my friends saw stingrays.
3: Yeah, Fatima, nice.
1: Yeah.
2: Fatima saw the whale sharks. Like, we were on our way back.
3: I love
2: and
3: how,
2: she's like, I'm getting in. And she's never seen a whale shark in her life. Those things are huge. And she's like, I'm getting in. And she puts on a life jacket and she goes overboard.
1: Just jump. And I'm even scared of jumping over a boat. I was like, ah, go.
3: Wait, so hold on. I love that Talal was clearly building up the anticipation for you to say, oh, we saw whale sharks. And then for him to jump on that and be like, and this is what happened. But you just breezed over it. You're like, we're not going to talk about that. You're like, yeah, we saw turtles, we saw whale sharks, we saw eels.
1: Anyways.
3: Yeah, forget that.
1: Moving along.
3: I didn't even notice it until he jumped on it. And I was like, oh, wait, you did say whale sharks. You're just like, very glee.
2: They're huge.
1: It was.
2: And you are pretty close.
1: The thing is, obviously you see the fins on the top of the water.
3: Yeah.
1: And then you have this idea in your head about their size. Obviously you know that the size of the fin is just the size of the fin, not the size of the fish.
3: Doesn't seem like you knew that.
1: No. And then I went.

0: underwater, and then I saw the expanse of it.
1: Like,
0: you know?
1: I'm done! Take me back! That's enough! It's too big!
2: Really?
1: It's so big!
3: Wow. She, yeah.
0: You know what? Like, the proportions of, like, it's just, like, crazy. These sea creatures, they don't have any respect for human proportions. You know what I mean?
2: Yeah, it's insulting. It's racist.
3: Speaking
2: it's
3: so of racist, human
0: so
3: proportions.
0: Speciesist.
3: Speaking of human proportions, by the way.
2: Where so, are we going with this?
3: On our way to the Maniat Islands, yeah. Okay, uh-huh. It's loud, you know, the we're hitting the waves, the engine's on.
2: Beautiful.
3: And our captain, I'm sitting at the front of the boat, mm-hmm. Okay, and our captain starts beeping. I didn't know boats beeped, okay, first off.
0: He was very trigger happy with that
3: yes,
0: beep, but that horn.
3: He was beeping, and he kept pointing to the left, okay, and so... I'm looking to the left, and I don't see anything. And he's beeping, and he's pointing, very like energetically pointing. So I look up.
2: Yeah.
3: Wait.
2: Okay. I know where we're going.
3: So I look out, thinking, you know, maybe he saw some whale sharks or a blue or like a humpback whale, or maybe he saw, you know, some orcas, killer whales.
2: Yeah.
3: Turns out I was the whale.
2: He didn't see anything but you.
3: He told...
2: Very romantic if you think about
3: he
2: it.
3: He asked me to move to the one side of the boat because my weight was pulling the boat Tria down on one side.
2: But I love that he was just like, left, left, as like, if you know what that means. Instead of being like, come here, come here. Come here, he's like left, and you're like, oh, what's over to the left?
3: It kind of hurt my heart a little bit.
0: No, I mean, it sounds...
2: I mean, I wonder if you would have done it if you were a beautiful woman.
0: You know, it's like one of those... it's like a movie scene, like, you know, in those scenes in high school where, like, a kid gets targeted and like, their worst public scenario, like, their worst nightmare for a public scenario. Like, yes. This is like one of those things.
3: There were people on that boat I've never met before. You know?
2: Of course, that happens. Yeah. I mean, unless... Can you book out the full boat?
3: Yes.
2: Oh, you
3: could. Exactly
0: we did. We had,
3: we did.
0: Like, we were the whole...
3: We were 15 people.
2: Boat. Oh, but there were people that you didn't know because they were...
0: Yeah, they were my friends, okay, my okay, family, okay, okay.
2: That was a great introduction, I think. Oh, we saw a whale.
3: No, man, it was beautiful.
0: I know what the worst part is. You moved over to the other side. Like, we were still on... Like, we were even more unbalanced. Like, it didn't... Like, he wasn't making any sense with what he did. You know what I mean?
3: I don't know, man.
0: I think he just likes honking the horn.
3: Maybe.
0: Because he then did it again. Very loudly, and we all freaked out thinking that something was wrong, because I think you're only supposed to use that if something
2: emergency
0: wrong.
2: If you need to alert another
0: turns
2: boat.
0: Out he was just waving hello to another
3: yeah
0: boat.
2: You know what, honestly, if I had a boat, which I really really would love a boat,
0: I would love a boat.
3: You would definitely honk it.
2: Oh yeah, 10,000%. I would like alter the boat to have one of the ship horns.
0: Mm-mm-mm.
2: So it's not beep beep,
0: so like the trucks.
2: Yeah, it's
3: no,
2: gonna
3: no,
2: be the
3: like the big ships, like cruise ships.
0: Oh, exactly. Like a foghorn type
2: yeah,
0: thing.
2: Legit. It's gonna be like the cutest little daintiest like boat ever. Like efficient, of course, not dainty,
3: it's
2: right?
3: Gonna it's like gonna be like pink and stuff.
2: La la la.
3: Barbies
2: I
3: on
2: don't,
3: the side,
2: I don't do
3: unicorns.
2: Pink. I don't do pink. It's probably gonna be like a beautiful shape. Yeah.
3: Somebody forgot about the cough button.
0: What?
3: Somebody
0: oh, sorry. I literally forgot. We were having a private conversation. I am so sorry.
2: That the whole of Amman can hear. And like, it literally went, I will have a red boat.
0: I was pretending. Oh, no.
2: Oh, my God. Sometimes I forget I'm on radio. I'm live on the radio.
3: It's so sheesh. Good. Oh, it's okay. Let's have a segue for a second.
2: Now you can talk.
3: Morning to Sina, who's too good right now. Hope you're feeling good. Shout out to Captain Saeed Al Mahrazi of the Royal Oman Police as well. Shout out to Fahd Al Blushi. Morning, Fahd. Hope you're doing well. Shout out to Mahmoud. Alaykum assalam wa rahmatullahi wa barakatuh. As'ad Allahu sabahak wa dumt bi sihha wa afia. Good morning to Ahmed Al Mahrouqi, who's saying happy first day of the monsoon, the Kharif season, which starts today. And he was also informing us, we were talking earlier about bus tickets, and he's like, it's 8 riyals by bus.
2: Mm.
3: And
0: 8 riyals by bus
3: to go down to the Fahd.
0: That's amazing.
3: Yeah. And Hinder says, welcome, Miss Fatma. And he's like, I'm still searching for the purpose of life.

0: Because earlier he shared with us, he was like, the two most important days in your life are the day you are born and the day you find out why.
1: Mm.
0: And so we asked him, but does anybody know? And we're like, you tell us, Mahinder. Well, he says he's still searching. He says, one thing I understand, love. All creatures on the planet, love them. Don't hurt anyone by act or words.
1: That's sweet. That is beautiful.
0: That is sweet. And hope everybody is doing good, feeling good. We got a message from Sina.
2: Hi, Talal. Where is Demoniat? You said you wanted to go to Demoniat? What does it mean, man? I just heard it for the first time.
1: Ooh, so someone doesn't know what Demoniat is.
0: So Sina, he moved to Oman this last year, I think. And so Demoniat, Sina, is a series of small islands, okay, that have beautiful coral reefs. They are surrounded by turtles and eels and stingrays and the like. You can go swimming there. It's whale shark season, so you can see whale sharks in that area as well. And it's a protected area. So at this moment, you're not allowed on the beaches because it's bird nesting season. And other times, you're not allowed because it's turtle nesting season.
1: Yeah.
0: So just for very short periods in a year, for a few weeks here or there, people are actually allowed to go on the islands. What's great is snorkeling. You can go
1: the
0: and really enjoy
1: it. Snorkeling there is fantastic.
0: It truly, truly is, guys. And so you have more than one option of going on a thing like this, okay? If you're a big enough group, rent out your own boat. It'll cost about 180 all the way up to, like, we were quoted by one guy, 420 riyals. Yeah, let's not talk about that. But
1: they who shall not be named.
0: Yeah, but like,
3: no, name them, call them out.
0: So the lowest we could find was 180 for a boat. You split that among a big enough group of people, it ends up being pretty okay. And then we, or you can join a dhow, okay, which is the cheapest one. So a dhow is about, what?
3: A dhow?
0: I'm not sure. No, no. It, like, you'll be joining other people.
4: So I usually go on a dhow and with an amazing captain, Captain Saeed, who is like one of the OG Demoniat tour operators.
1: Mm-hmm.
4: He operates a more or less traditional dhow. Obviously, it's motorized. But I think it's about, it depends really, but it's about 25 riyals per adult. And for him, like, sometimes there's cheaper rates for children, of course.
3: Sounds amazing.
4: Yeah, and then, like, the trip that I always go on with him is, I've been on trips to Demoniat with him many times. We go out around 9-ish, and because it's a larger, slower boat, it takes, like, about an hour and a half to get there, or an hour and a bit.
3: Okay.
4: Compared to the boat we took, which was faster. And it was like 40-ish minutes. Anyway, you get to the site. You anchor further out because it's obviously a bigger boat.
3: Yeah.
4: And then we take out kayaks, water bikes.
3: Wow.
4: Obviously the snorkeling equipment.
3: But do you go to different locations? Because with
4: there
3: the
4: are different
3: boats,
4: locations.
3: You go to different locations.
4: Yeah, with the speedboat, we took different locations.
3: But with the...
4: Because but with the bigger boat, we always just stay in one place.
3: Okay, yeah.
4: And that's why it's good to go with a smaller boat the first time so you can explore a little bit more. It really depends what you want to do with your day. And the dhow is different as well because you spend more time on it so that it has like more like loungy areas because obviously it's bigger and everything. So we're just laying out there on these carpets under the shade playing Uno or whatever. And he has these books on like different types of fish you can see, or different types of like sea life that
3: sea
4: you can see in these waters.
3: Wow.
4: So you can like have fun looking at the photos and then trying to find them in the water, which is so much fun.
3: I love that.
0: It is a lot of fun.
4: And we always see turtles, and that's what I love about Demoniat, is like more often than not I see turtles there, which is great.
0: Yeah. It is a place that's definitely worth going. So Sina, anybody else, if you haven't, think about it. By the way, now is an amazing time to go. As Fatma and I said earlier, we did not feel the heat there. We enjoyed ourselves. The water was perfect. My wife is terrified of the cold water. Like, it's, we can only get her into the water maybe once or twice a year only because she hates cold. But she was saying the other day, she's like, oh my God, the water is so perfect.
4: It was perfect.
0: It's the right temperature. Not cold, not hot, just perfect. And the water there is so salty that you can float much easier. So the like for
1: I didn't realize that's what it was. Yeah, it's true.
0: For quite a while, I was just standing upright. I'm not joking. I wasn't moving my legs. Wasn't moving my

0: hands. I was just standing and without my feet touching the ground, just so we're clear, Yanni. And just you don't even need to like pedal water or anything.
1: Wow.
0: You can just chill.
1: You're just hanging out.
0: Yeah, as long as you're just breathing normally, you don't need to. Yeah, if you tense up and you stop breathing, you're gonna go
2: You're
0: down.
2: gonna sing.
0: Yeah, but otherwise you just relax and it's all good. Anyhow, that's Demaniat Islands. There's a lot of boat places, different companies that can take you guys over there. We had a guy actually. We booked a boat from an Omani guy, and one of his captains, who was the captain who actually took us, his name is Captain Nemo. If that isn't hilarious,
2: That was
0: I don't know what
2: cute.
0: is. Oh my God, the kids who we had with us got so excited when they heard, his name's Captain
1: Captain
0: Nemo.
1: Nemo?
0: Captain Nemo.
2: From like Thousand Leagues Under the Sea,
0: No,
2: right?
0: Finding Nemo.
1: From Finding Nemo. For the
0: Or
1: kids, the reference is Finding Nemo.
0: That one as well.
2: All right.
0: Yeah, but for kids, it's definitely Finding Nemo. On that note, okay, just very quickly, let's go through some our last message, okay, which is coming in from Hassan al-Balushi, saying long days and pleasant nights, Talal and Khayraka, Fatma. He calls you the Khayraka.
1: Oh, the
0: I think
1: Khayraka.
0: you're the only Khayraka, possibly,
1: You're
0: in the
1: definitely the only
0: world.
1: one I've ever met.
2: I
0: You
2: mean,
0: might be the
1: it's
0: only
1: a
0: one in
1: very
0: the world.
1: unique name.
2: I'm not the only one in the world.
0: You
2: That's a
0: sure?
2: very common
0: Really?
2: name in Indonesia and in Malaysia.
0: Really?
2: Yeah,
0: What?
2: yeah, yeah.
0: Huh.
2: Yeah.
0: Would have thunk.
1: Oh,
0: Well,
1: wow.
2: Yeah, but my Instagram handle is the Khayraka.
0: Ah. So
2: That's
0: somebody's
2: all
0: stalking
2: everyone.
0: Hassan. Not
2: Oh.
0: creepy. No. Hassan's a fantastic dude. He's requested some music, and he says, da, da, da, da. I gotta say, by the way, again, one of the songs he's requested is super iconic, if not for the source material. I believe that the opening shot. Oh, it's the anime. Is it? Anyhow, I'm just going to read out the message. I believe the opening shot in the anime. I believe that the opening shot. Oh, okay, I get it now. I believe that the opening shot the anime
1: What?
0: to popularity.
1: Oh, right. Okay.
0: Yes, okay. Yeah, I need it. I missed how to read that correctly. And he said, have a lovely rest of the payday week and stay safe, truth and courage. It is payday week for government company, sorry, for government entities and many
1: Okay.
0: government companies. So a lot of people have been trying to get to the end of the week, the end of the month, and hope you guys treat your money well. Quinan's out there requesting Starboy by the weekend. We have a lot of requests, but the thing is, we're already about 2 minutes late. It is time for the newest episode of my favorite show right now on Amman FM. It's called The Cultural Diary. It's by Tuqal Lawati. She's a fantastic, amazing writer, and I love what she's been doing here alongside Abdullah Al-Ma'awliya, our programming director, who produces this show. Give it a listen. This one it's all about Omani culture, regional culture more. This one is about the Sebleh and the Diwaniyah.
1: Ooh, I'm interested to hear about that.
0: So this is going to be up on our
2: What is
0: SoundCloud
2: that?
0: after the
2: The
0: show.
2: Sebleh. What is it? You'll
0: We'll
2: find
0: find
2: out.
0: out.
2: Okay.
0: Yeah. So check it out on our SoundCloud later. AnimalFM.1. We'll be back with all your requests.
3: 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A weekly exploration of habits, places, and trends from the Gulf and the wider Middle East. Imagine you are a time traveler arriving in Oman hundreds of years ago. You walk through a small village, dust settling behind you, and find a low, open hall where men sat cross-legged, talking, laughing, and sometimes arguing. If you're a foreigner, you'd probably be taken aback by what happens next. Someone would hand you dates, pour you a cup of coffee, and expect absolutely nothing in return. Sometimes I think about how much thinner the walls were back then, with people willing to lend you an ear and a packet of sugar without a second thought. I guess the shift towards city life and the nuclear family changed that scene entirely. Eager to gain a proper understanding of the Sebleh, I reached out to Dr. Raya Al-Mamari, Assistant Professor of Social Work at SKU, to help define it and highlight its

0: main roles and cultural impact.
1: Asabla is basically a gathering place, usually located in the center of a village or neighborhood, where people come together to talk, share news, welcome guests, or celebrate events. It is really simple in design, but it is very meaningful. Was Sabla always just for social gatherings, or did it have other functions? Actually, the Sabla has always had many purposes. Yes, it is social, but it is also political and religious. In the past, community leaders and elders gathered there to discuss local issues, make decisions, and resolve disputes. It was also used for Quran recitation and religious discussions. Especially in smaller villages, before mosques became more common.
0: In other words, authority in the Sabla was not exactly institutional. Decisions didn't come from written law, but from people whose legitimacy came from reputation. Everyone knew who you were, who your father was, and how you had behaved before. I wonder if that made power harder or easier to abuse. Also, could it be that modern housing made community logistically harder? I mean, it makes sense that when you can't see your neighbor, you stop feeling responsible for them.
1: We can say that in the old days, the Sabla was almost like a school of life. Boys would go with their fathers, they sat quietly and listened to the elders. So that's how they learned values like respect, patience, and proper behavior. Not through lessons, but through observation and real conversation. Today, families are more private, and this learning happens mostly at home.
0: I love how children weren't taught values abstractly. They absorbed them by watching how disagreement was handled and how the elders spoke to each other in real time. No amount of lectures or parenting manuals can replicate this kind of learning. There's also the issue of plural authority. In a Sabla, a child was watched by multiple adults, not just parents. If one elder was unfair, another corrected him.
1: When we talk about the Sabla, there are also unspoken rules that everyone naturally follows, especially about where to sit and who serves the coffee. Usually, the elders sit in the main area as a sign of respect, while younger people or guests take seats along the sides until they are invited to move closer. And when it comes to Omani coffee, it is almost always the younger members who serve, starting with the most respected person in the room. These small details might seem simple, but they carry a deep meaning. They show respect, harmony, and social order, which really lie at the heart of Omani culture and everyday life.
0: What stands out about the Sabla is how disputes were handled in a way that assumed people would keep seeing each other tomorrow.
1: In the past, whenever there was a disagreement or a problem, people didn't immediately turn to formal authorities or courts. They went to the Sabla. So the Sabla was like the trusted space for discussion and resolution. The elders would listen carefully to all sides. They offer guidance. They help everyone reach a peaceful and fair solution that kept the community united and relationships strong.
0: There was no illusion of clean endings. Everyone involved still had to sit in the same place, attend the same events, and live in the same village. That reality affected how conflicts were approached. It's almost as if resolution wasn't about proving a point, but about ensuring the flow of life without tearing the community apart.
1: When it comes to the younger generation, many people often wonder whether they still go to the Sabla. And the truth is not as often as before. Life today is faster. Many young people live in cities and their social habits have changed. But during Eid celebrations, weddings, or national events, you can still see them returning to the Sabla, reconnecting with their roots and

keeping the tradition alive. In a way, the modern equivalent of the Sibla can now be found in community halls, youth centers, or even online spaces where people gather to share ideas and stay connected. So yes, the Sibla has changed with time, but it is spirit of togetherness and

0: and sometimes full meals were offered before a person's name was even asked. That instinctive generosity is slowly being replaced by a westernized, efficiency-driven etiquette of help yourself. In the Sebla, if a guest arrived and you didn't rush to serve them coffee, it reflected not only on you, but on your entire family or tribe. I think today, help yourself is framed as a sign of respecting boundaries, but sociologically, it also reveals a shift toward individual comfort. In Arab culture, to offer food or refill coffee and insist, "No, please, have more," was to affirm someone's worth. You noticed how they took their cup and how they responded. To host is to see. Now, we still offer food. We still say, "Make yourself comfortable." But somewhere along the way, we remove the human essence that once defined it. There is an equivalent to the Omani Sebla in Kuwait, and that is the Kuwaiti Diwaniya.
1: A Diwaniya is a traditional Kuwaiti gathering place, usually part of a home where men, family members, or friends meet regularly to discuss social, political, and cultural issues.
0: A gathering place that's part of a home, but somehow public? I mean, I wanted to know what that actually was like. I realized my first image of a Diwaniya wasn't even real. It came from early 2000s Khaliji shows my family used to watch. Always the same setup. A middle-aged man and his perpetually nagging wife. He goes to the Diwaniya to unwind, which basically means escaping her voice. Or the newly married guy who spends all his time at the Diwaniya because he's still in love with the woman he never got to marry. They would show the dalla, which is the traditional Arabic coffee pot, the bukhur holder, and maybe some antiques, things that feel familiar across the Gulf. You'd see men sitting in a large room, laughing, passing coffee, some of them playing cards, others taking a nap on the couch. There were also depictions of poor or disadvantaged people going there to meet the elites or the sheikhs, because not everyone could afford to build their own Diwaniya. If you didn't own one, you went to someone else's, usually someone with influence. But obviously, I cannot summarize this place through media consumption. So I reached out to Dr. Mahmoud Al-Hashmi, professor of sociology at Kuwait University. I asked what keeps this tradition alive in such a modern city.
1: The Diwaniya is more than a meeting place. It is a cornerstone of Kuwaiti identity. It reflects our deep-rooted traditions of hospitality, dialogue, and community participation.
0: Hospitality and dialogue. Two things Kuwait seems to have turned into a system. Before Kuwait even had formal institutions, he said people exchanged ideas, solved disputes, and even discussed national matters. So the Diwaniya was an early form of civic life. I also asked what people talk about now.
1: Polite topics usually include sports, culture, art, or local news. However, sensitive political, sectarian, or personal matters, especially those that could offend others, are often avoided unless the Diwaniya is known for political debate. Respect and decorum are key values in maintaining a pleasant atmosphere.
0: So there's freedom, but with boundaries.
1: The Diwaniya plays a subtle but powerful role in shaping public opinion. Many parliament members visit Diwaniyas to listen to citizens and sense the public mood. In that way, discussions can indirectly influence parliamentary debates or policy orientations. It's a kind of grassroots democracy that connects people with decision makers.
0: Did you know that student organizations in Kuwait basically function like mini democracies? The National Union of Kuwaiti Students is noted as influential, although it isn't officially registered. It's so cool how

0: students organize, debate, campaign in a way you might associate with higher-level politics. And when I asked if young Kuwaitis still care about diwaniyas, Dr. Mahmoud said this.
1: Modern diwaniyas have evolved significantly. Younger Kuwaitis are creating their own diwaniyas with modern designs. The topics now include technology, entrepreneurship, environmental issues, and social change. Despite these modern touches, the spirit of the diwaniya, openness, respect, and dialogue remains unchanged.
0: This shows how public dialogue adapts to generational shifts. It's also about ownership of discourse. Instead of rebelling against older social orders, young Kuwaitis are reframing them, saying, in effect, we still want community and dialogue, but we'll decide what our generation's version of that looks like. It's what people mean when they say living heritage, something practiced, not preserved in glass. Professor Mahmoud told me that when UNESCO came to Kuwait to identify heritage sites,
1: it discovered that what truly sets Kuwait apart is its diwaniyas, the heart of Kuwaiti social life and dialogue.

0: Looking at the Sebla and the Diwaniya together, the overlap is hard to ignore. But if the Sebla and the Diwaniya were ways of practicing community in public, what's today's modern equivalent supposed to be? Let us know your thoughts on our Instagram page at omanfm.om or through my page at Tuqa Talks. Special thanks to Abdullah Al-Mawali for editing and mixing this piece. This has been The Cultural Diary with Tuqa Lawati on 90.4 Oman FM. I'll catch you next week with another episode. Bye!
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2: Good morning, Amman. You're listening to Jumpstart on 90.4 live here in Studio 1 at the top of the hill of Medina Tel Alam. Talal al-Shahri here with you alongside Khairika Sanani, Fatma Mekki. And I hope you are feeling good. That was the Cultural Diary, Taqalwati, third episode, which premiered this morning. And we'll be playing at 11, 3, and 7 later, inshallah. And we'll be up on our SoundCloud, amanfm.om. What did you guys think of the episode? If you can share your feedback, we'd love it. Things you like, things you feel could be changed or improved. And just hit us up on our WhatsApp, 724-42-007. We'd love to have your feedback. And we just played one of our requests, which was Chiquitita by ABBA. We have two more to go. We got Core Pride with Uberworld. This one is going out to Hassan Belushi. And we also have Starboy by The Weeknd for Kunal. We're also going to be speaking to the Royal Oman Police in just a few minutes, to Captain Saeed Al-Mahrazi, about the new inspection center that was launched last week. So we'll be right back.

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0: Good morning, Aman. You're listening to Jumpstart on 90.4 live here in Studio One at the top of the hill of Medina Tal Alam. Dalal al-Shahri here with you. And I'm happy to say that we have our favorite policeman, Captain Saeed al-Mahrazi, joining us now on the show. Good morning, Captain. Hope you're well.
1: Good morning to you, Dalal. Good morning to all our dear listeners. And thanks for having me.
0: My pleasure, as always, is ours, Captain. Now, so there's this project that a lot of people have been talking about, okay? And you just launched last Tuesday in cooperation with the private sector, which is a new inspection center, which is going to be at the Oman Automobile Association. And exciting news for many. Could you tell us a little bit about this project, its importance, and the benefits it'll bring?
1: Yeah, it's one of the new levels of progress that the Royal Oman Police had decided to take it into the next level, and also to make sure to maintain all the standards of road safety. Last week, the first inspection center, the a private one, under the brand called At-Tajdeed, was launched. And it's a cooperation between the private sector to provide the best level of road safety, like I said, with Al-Maha Petroleum Company. It's located also in Oman Automobile Association in the governorate of Mafqab. The main point of this, the inauguration or the launch of this private inspection, that it also helped to engage the private sector to automobile and provide more access for the drivers, for the motorists, a good experience for everyone, like to inspect the vehicle anytime they want. And the renewal will be

0: with the two shifts, working shifts, one in the morning and one in the evening. So it could also provide like a flexible time for anyone to come at any time to finalize the inspection.
1: Yeah, it's, the timings are honestly fantastic because many of us, as you know, Captain Saeed, many people are working and sometimes have trouble leaving work so that they can go and get their vehicle inspected. And having something that works, from what I've heard, up to 11 p.m. at the Amman Automobile Association. Of course, this is for a paid fee, so it is a luxury in a sense.
0: Well, like you said, it provides actually a flexible time for everyone. Like if someone was busy the morning, they can finish the inspection at evening time. The main thing about this, what makes it special, that it's equipped with modern equipment. And new technologies were also adopted in this center. And these technologies does actually meet the accuracy, and individuals could feel it and experience efficiency and reliability. And the most important thing here that the center are staffed with the 100% Omani labor force, including the technicians, administration, even the IT staff, and also the management. And in order to bring the service to closer to the motorists, the drivers, and to have the good experience, to meet the satisfaction, there is a plan in the future, inshallah, to expand this project in every part of the Sultanate of Oman, so people could actually gain access to it anytime they want and renew their vehicles.
1: Fantastic. I'm happy to hear that. Now, Captain, let's talk a little bit about how you guys are linked, because, of course, this is a private sector establishment, and you are, of course, a security force, part of the government. How will the inspection results be linked with the traffic department systems to make this easier? Because if you do, like if we go to the center at the Royal Oman Police, yeah, and we renew our car or get it inspected, it appears immediately on the system, immediately on the app, and I can just download my Mulkiya or my registration then and there. What's the link going to be like between you and Tajdeed?
0: Normally, when you go and renew the vehicle in one of the ROP inspection centers, immediately, like you said, the results will pop in. However, this one is actually the same, but there is only one procedure that comes in between. After the inspection, the results will automatically be transmitted through the ROP traffic systems, and drivers will be having like two options. One of the options is to renew it like regularly through one of the ROP centers, and the other one here is they can renew it through the mobile app, either by Android or Apple Store.
1: Okay, fantastic. Now, here, let's talk about, this is something that worried me the last time I renewed my car. If a vehicle does not pass the inspection, how much time does the owner have to fix the issue and return for another inspection? Is there a time limit?
0: Yeah, let's set an example. For example, if you go to inspect your vehicle, you have 14 days from the day of inspection. For example, if there are some technical issues, some mechanical problems, you need to repair that in 14 days. The ROP actually charges payment at all. Only the inspection company that actually runs and manages that center charges as per their like regulations and conditions.
1: Okay, fantastic. Now, what part of the vehicles, by the way, get checked when you're doing an inspection? Like, for anyone wondering, what are you doing?
0: Normally, the regular parts that includes the exhaust emission inspection, the shock absorbers inspection for both sides, you know, the front and back, even the brake pads, the general visual inspection of the vehicle to see if there are some notes, some abnormalities or something, even the light inspection as well at the front and the back.
1: Okay, good to know. Now, Captain Saeed, let's talk a little bit about why we're doing these vehicle inspections. Because, first off, obviously not every car gets inspected. When you pass a certain number of years, let's say 10 years, or if you have a certain kind of car, yeah, then what's the reason for

0: for these inspections? What does it help with?
1: Well, it's one of the standard safety standard procedures for the road safety, because since making sure that every part of the vehicle on the road is fit to function, and it's out of a malfunction that might occur while driving. Because what's the point of driving a vehicle and there are some parts in the vehicle that are damaged or weak to function, you know, on the road? It will make the driver ultimately vulnerable to accidents, to fallout or malfunction on the road, and it could actually impose hazards. World countries and an international level, Bilal, were also specific about it, and so specific, because they consider it as a main pillar of road safety. So we always urge our dear listeners to inspect their vehicles, make sure that everything is fit and working well, because maybe one part that is out of service or weak or can't work properly could cause another problems in another parts of the vehicle. So always be careful about it.
0: Okay. Anything else you can tell us about this project that you'd like the public to know?
1: Nothing. Just make sure that the government commitment to support the private sector and strengthening its role in the development is expected to have a positive impact, you know, this project on both the economy and society. And, this particular evidence is like an evidence that through the introduction of various incentives and regulations designed to facilitate and streamline the private sector activities. At the same time, the private sector entities who are wishing like to provide vehicle inspection services are required also to submit an application in accordance with the decision number 88 over 2024. This, in which will actually set out regulations governing the provisions of the vehicle technician inspection services. And the fees of the inspection are normally up to 8 riyals.
0: Okay, good to know. Now, Captain, before we conclude, I actually want to bring up something away from this. Today is the first day of Kharif. It's the first day of the monsoon season. And we're expecting over 1 million people to go down to Wafar during the next 3 months. Any advice you have for anyone who is going to make the drive, the 9-hour drive down to Wafar?
1: Yeah, we're going to talk about this, inshallah, in detail in the upcoming days. But basically, we always advise the driver to check the technical status of the vehicle, make sure that everything is maintained. Always, whenever you plan to drive these long hours trip, have a good rest, you know, because you don't know what's going to happen on the road. Some people might get tired, exhausted, because they don't have that, did not get that enough amount of rest. Always make sure to maintain road safety, stick to the speed limits, and do not overtake when it's too dangerous. Yeah, and inshallah, in the upcoming days, we'll be talking about the road safety majors, or the safety driving while going to Kharif of Wafar.
0: You're fantastic. Thank you so much for that, Captain Saeed. We appreciate this new project and all the work you are putting in at the Royal Amman Police. And we wish you a lovely day.
1: Inshallah, you're most welcome, Talal. Thank you so much.
0: There is Captain Saeed Al-Mahrazi of the Royal Oman Police, who just joined us to talk about the latest vehicle inspection center called Tajdeed, which is at the Oman Automobile Association, open from early in the morning all the way until approximately 11 p.m. Costs about 8 riyals to get your car inspected. So you can still do it, you know, at the Royal Oman Police Centers for lesser price, but within working hours, so up to about 2 is when they take the last car. And you can also get your car renewed on the weekend, which is another great bit about this new vehicle center. So, yes, it's a luxury for many. It is a luxury that is worth it, and that's going to help us out a lot, especially with the timing. And getting it done much quicker because it's open for longer, so smaller lines, and it's going to be just as, yeah, it's going to be.

0: fast the full inspection from top to bottom. Now we're going to be right back after one more request for Hassan. This is Full Again by Yui on 90.4.
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2: Good morning, Oman. You're listening to Jumpstart on 90.4 live here in Studio One at the top of the hill of Medina Tel Alam. As you guys can see, it is a busy show today. We have a lot happening. We had Captain Said Mahzi. We had the Cultural Diary.

0: Fatma's just adjusting her mic. We good now, Fatma?
1: Yeah, we're good.
0: Okay, so we had Captain Said Mahdi, we had the Cultural Diary. We're also going to have Fahim Hamza join us at 9 to talk about the World Cup. A lot of stuff happened over the weekend. But now we also have Khair Khan, Fatma Mekki here with us in studio.
1: What's up?
0: And earlier, I went on air planning to talk to them, but like they were hitting the cough button and they were just whispering to each other. And I was like, okay, maybe they're not ready.
1: We were like full-blown conversating.
0: Oh, okay. It looked like
1: it looked like whispering to you from where you were.
0: So
1: it was silent. Yeah.
0: To give context to what it looks like in here, I'm in one room and they're in another room. And
1: we're sequestered.
2: Segregation.
0: There's two panes of glass between us. And we have giant doors and soundproofing and like all over. So I can see them through the glass.
1: It's the only safe way to be around, Talal.
0: It is. That's the exact reason for this. That's why there's two thick panes of glass.
2: There's like a hazmat suit waiting for us to move between rooms just so we don't cross-contaminate.
1: Exactly.
0: Yeah. Away from that. So it turns out they were talking about a segment they wanted to do.
2: Yeah.
0: And they were ready to do it then and there. But alas, miscommunication. Communication is key, guys.
2: Because we were about to like look at you and be like, all right, we're going to join back in. But you're like, and that's it. And I was like, no.
1: Yeah, we want to share.
2: Yeah.
0: Then communicate that in the future. So now let's do it.
2: Okay, communication.
0: We just had the
2: ways.
0: Royal Amman Police with us on the phone right now. Mm-hmm. And this segment is called
2: Things That Should Be Illegal But Aren't.
1: Yes.
0: Okay.
1: This feels illegal.
0: So what feels illegal, ladies?
2: All right. So,
1: okay, there's this guy.
2: Yeah.
1: Okay, the thing is, sorry, I don't even know how to start with this because it's just so crazy.
2: Okay, I do.
1: Okay,
2: I
1: tell
2: do.
1: Me.
2: So there is this Moroccan man, but he's actually Swiss, right? From mm-hmm. Switzerland.
1: Yeah.
2: As opposed to where? Botswana.
1: Yeah.
2: But, so he has Swiss heritage, right?
1: Yeah.
2: And I think it was his grandfather.
0: Wait a second.
2: Or his father.
0: What's the nationality? What's the ethnicity here?
1: So his nationality is Swiss, but his ethnicity is Moroccan. Like, he's of another ethnicity. But he's a Swiss national.
2: Yeah.
1: So the Swiss laws all apply to him.
2: Yes.
0: Okay.
2: And he was gifted a plot of land, very small plot of land, from someone in his close family, in his immediate family. And as he was like investigating and researching the laws and the rules and the regulations around inheriting or having this land, he found several loopholes. And the loopholes basically consisted of you can claim any piece of land and like purchase it if it hasn't been claimed for X amount of years.
1: And that's like a typical law that can exist in a lot of countries to stop land from getting stockpiled and then the majority of the population of that country cannot benefit from the land, if that makes sense.
2: Yeah.
1: So you can't be like a rich person, buy up all the land, fence it off and never use it, but also don't let anyone else use it, kind of thing.
2: Yeah. And so what he did is he went through the registry.
1: I'm guessing he went through some kind of land registry. He knows that this loophole exists. Now this loophole is very, very old. But it's one of those things. There are a lot of laws. People forget that legislation isn't just another form of admin and bureaucracy. So when a law doesn't apply anymore, sometimes they just let it lapse, but they don't repeal it.
2: Yeah.
1: This one should have probably been repealed.
2: Probably.
1: This was saying that essentially you can claim any land as your own and
2: buy it. You can purchase it.
1: Or you can, if it's just being, I don't know, if something along the lines of if it's being unused
2: for a very
1: long period of time. It's kind of like squatter's rights.
2: Yeah, and also for unclaimed land. Yeah.
1: So he managed to claim a bunch of land.
2: And this includes main roads as well main roads that people use daily to like commute to and from. So he bought like chunks of roads, some parts of a bridge, this and that, and da da da da.
1: And then
2: now he's a duke or something. Like,
1: yeah.
2: Now he
1: self-titled himself like a king or a duke or a head of state, essentially. And that's the thing is, like, technically, under the UN Charter for Human Rights, everyone has the right to self-determination, which means that self-determination means the right to call yourself where you're from, essentially, in simplistic terms. And the right is the self-determination that the right to self-determination is what people use to establish new countries. And he did that.
2: He had the whole ceremony and everything. I'm watching it again right now. And he's literally in the whole traditional garb with the cape. He has this white glove and he's like drinking from this like chalice. And he's literally just a 31-year-old Swiss Moroccan.

0: fucking IT programmer guy.
1: It's incredible.
0: Who found the loophole.
1: It's incredible.
0: And crowned himself King of Switzerland.
1: His land. Must be the reason why. Okay, never mind.
2: Wow. You know, I'm guessing they've repealed the law since then.
1: No, I haven't. I haven't checked.
2: Can we pull this off?
0: Well, that's what it. See, can you feel like
1: this
0: see?
1: Was like 2 months ago?
0: That's called entrepreneurial mindset. That's what that is.
1: This was last month.
2: What do you guys think? 724-42-007. Let's pool our money and go buy Switzerland.
0: Okay? Yeah. Bye, Switzerland! On his 20th birthday, he received his first plot of land from his father, a small agricultural meadow in... I'm not even going to try and pronounce that. Look over here.
1: Looky Luke.
0: Look, it's your land. It's over here by the lick.
2: It's time to make Switzerland Oman again.
0: Yes!
1: You know what? Everyone says Oman is the Switzerland of the Middle East. Let's just make... Switzerland, the Oman of Europe.
0: Any Swiss Armanis here that can start claiming land?
2: That's actually what we had the Swiss ambassador join us here on Oman FM a while back. And he's like, you know, he said that exact thing. He's
0: what?
2: Like, you know, people say Oman is the Switzerland of the Middle East, but we'd be just as proud for Switzerland to be Oman of Europe.
1: Oh my God, me and the Swiss ambassador, we're like, we're twinning right now.
0: I mean, look, let's see if we can find the Omani equivalent of the civil code. Because that's what he exploited.
1: Article 658. It's called the Civil Transactions Law. But I can guarantee you, there is nothing in that code that's going to allow you to claim unclaimed land.
0: I mean, because it says, I mean, that one was like, allows ownerless land to be legally and transparently appropriated for a few hundred francs in land registry processing fees. So you don't even have to buy the land. You just have to pay the processing fees.
2: Wow. Okay.
1: Crazy town.
2: It's time to hit up His Excellency Dr. Thomas Hortel, who's the ambassador of Switzerland here in Oman, and we'll see what we can do.
0: Yeah. Yes. I mean, hey, it's not illegal.
1: I want to be the Minister of Chocolate in Switzerland.
0: Whoa.
1: I know they have a Minister of Chocolate there.
2: What a great title that would be.
0: We'll be besties.
2: I want to be the Minister of Clocks.
1: Oh my God. Minister of Clocks is amazing.
2: And watches.
1: But the only problem is you'll have a lot of Coldplay songs thrown at you.
2: I want to be the Minister of Yodeling.
0: Look at the stars.
1: They only have an Undersecretary of Yodeling.
2: Aww.
1: You want to...
0: Can you demonstrate some of your yodeling?
2: Oh, no.
1: Oh, wow. But make it Jabali somehow. That actually works. I feel like you're summoning like a camel or something.
2: You know?
0: Yeah.
2: You know,
0: do we have those competitions? Camel summoning.
1: Camel calling?
0: Yeah.
2: No.
1: There are camel beauty contests.
2: We have camel racing.
0: Yeah, but no camel calling.
1: There must be.
0: There should be.
2: Oh, in Yemen, they have camel jumping.
1: What?
2: You jump over camels.
1: No way.
2: Yeah.
1: Without anything.
0: While they're standing or sitting
1: on a trampoline?
2: A little mound of dirt, okay, right next to the camels. And when I say little, I'm saying it's only like a feet and a half tall.
0: Whoa.
2: A foot and a half, sorry. It's a small mound of dirt. They come running and they kick that mound and then jump over like 3-4 camels.
0: That's 3-4 camels?
2: Yes.
0: That should be an Olympic sport.
2: You can find the videos on YouTube, by the way.
0: That's insane.
2: Yeah. My mom, I remember from way back in the day, she used to say, Oman needs a ministry of logic. And she's like, and she just texted me right now. She's tuned in. Like, still hoping.
1: Ministry of Logic.
2: She's like, I'm still hoping to be the Minister of Logic one day. It's still
0: Ministry of Intelligence. And intelligence
1: there would
0: and
1: be
0: logic.
1: Too many ops for that.
2: I
1: Ministry
2: know.
1: Of Logic? No.
2: Two people who would not be able to do it. Right
0: oh,
2: here.
0: Wow. Okay, listen.
1: I feel like you wanted to say something and you're like, actually valid.
0: No. Not valid. Incorrect. I'm very intelligent. You're wrong.
2: Well,
1: she answered logically, so
0: thank
1: points
0: you.
1: To you.
0: Bing bang bong.
2: Yeah.
1: Bing bang bong.
2: On that note, shall we take a quick musical break
0: and see what lands we
1: it.
0: Can exploit? Yeah,
2: let's do it. Let's do it, guys.
1: Some research.
2: Again, what's up? Open 724-42-007. We'll be right back.
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0: Good morning, Oman. You're listening to Jumpstart on 90.4 live here in Studio 1 at the top of the hill of Medina Al Alam. Talal Al-Shahri here with you alongside Khairka Al-Sinani, Talal Al-Shahri. And as always, the ladies are scurrying.
1: She had to cough.
2: I have a coughing issue. My throat chakra is very, you know, closed off right now.
1: She had to cough, so I had to reach across, not headbutt the microphone, which is very expensive, and then mute it for her sake. So.
2: And now all of this was like my trying to hide my coughing
1: became a segment.

0: became a thing. I'm so sorry.
1: This is your bingo for the day. Every time you hear Pop My Cough, bingo. And I've actually never played bingo.
0: I played bingo last week.
1: What's that like?
0: I played karaoke bingo. It was really fun.
1: How does that even work?
0: Okay, so basically the host plays a song. And so you have a bingo card, and instead of numbers or whatever is normally on a bingo card, there's a song and singer name. And then the host plays the music. Yeah. You identify the music, and then you choose it if it's on yours. And then you can just get a bingo. A bingo, obviously, is when you get all the blocks in one line, either sideways, either horizontally or vertically, or diagonally.
2: Oh, you can do diagonally
0: too. Some places, yeah.
2: Oh, okay.
0: And then they also do different formula, I guess. Like, oh, you have to get the whole thing or get one corner kind of thing or whatever.
2: Yeah, I used to play bingo.
0: And it's fun. But karaoke bingo is really fun because the songs are very catchy that they put on.
2: Yeah.
0: So like you just end up singing the whole time. So that's why it's called karaoke bingo.
1: Ah, yeah. Wondering about where the karaoke part came.
2: Yeah.
1: Okay. So about how many people would play a game like this?
0: I mean, we went and played last week here in Muscat at MQ, and it was like, I think we were like 15-ish people.
2: That's a good number.
0: Yeah, it was really fun.
2: I thought it would be.
0: It's easy to have a lot of people play bingo because like everyone's just doing their own thing, yeah. You know? So, as many people as you
2: want. Did you win?
0: I did not. Not even once. We played two rounds and I didn't even win once.
2: Oh.
0: Because it's a luck-based game, okay?
1: No, anything bad that happens to Fatma for the next year is well-deserved.
2: Why?
0: Anything bad in the game world. I know.
1: Anything bad.
0: Oh, okay, just anything jealous. Bad. He's mad because I called his very fancy perfume. I said that it smells like dill.
2: Dill, yeah.
1: Yeah.
0: Okay, and he's been taking revenge for me ever since. Even when we went to Dimaniat, we were swimming back to the boat, and instead of letting me get on first, he was like, me first, and he just got...
1: She was already holding the ladder, and I pushed her out of the way, and just went up
2: that
1: the
2: makes
1: boat.
2: Sense. I'm like, the law seems very petty. Yeah, yeah.
1: She hurt herself at one point on the boat. I'm like, you deserve that.
2: That's so mean. Just because your perfume smells funky.
1: Oh. Wallah,
2: I feel like that's more insulting to the rest of us if you smell weird.
1: Speaking of my perfume.
0: How dare you?
1: Speaking of my perfume, which my mother bought me, shout out mom, since you're tuned in right now. She got it for me because I was in Salalah. I forgot to take my perfume with me, so I went to her and asked her if I could get a spray of anything she has that's unisex, and she brought out a lovely Amouage.
0: Mm-hmm.
1: And so I took a couple of sprays. I'm like, oh, I miss Amouage. And she's like, you don't have any? I'm like, no. I'm like, one, inshallah, I hope to reach the point where I can happily buy myself an Amouage, you know, not like...
0: Yeah.
1: So she's like, I'll buy you an Amouage.
2: Aww.
1: And she bought me the Amouage, and that's the one that Fatma said smells like dill, even though it's one of their nicest ones.
0: I'm sorry.
1: And they just opened a store now, officially in Los Angeles, California.
0: I saw that. It looks incredible, the location.
1: What's the area called again?
0: Like the Rodeo Drive kind of area?
1: Yeah.
0: Beverly Hills or
1: whatever?
0: Beverly
1: Hills. They opened it in Beverly Hills.
2: Wow.
1: Yeah. And
0: good for them.
1: Yeah, good for them. It's great to see Oman represented by a local brand. And the one that's really
0: making it. And such a beautiful brand as well.
1: Oh my God, did you see the video of the store?
0: I've seen pictures. I haven't seen a video.
1: It's beautiful.
2: I'm checking right now.
1: It's beautiful. I saw an influencer, an American influencer, go in.
2: Can't see it.
1: And it's just so fancy. It takes you into a different world.
0: I love the store they have in Mall of Oman, the one that has that big white ball in it.
2: Yeah.
0: It's such a bizarre thing to have.
2: Oh,
0: and
2: wow.
0: It's so striking and beautiful.
2: It's very beautiful. They've kind of done it. So, like, imagine this terracotta, frame, right? Mm-hmm. With Amouage written on top in gold, and then on the entryway is a semicircle almost, right? But just like three quarters of a circle cut out. Mm-hmm. And then you've got gold engravings, but like a starburst outside.
0: Wow.
2: So you've got the arch and then like the starburst lines around.
0: Oh, gorgeous.
2: Right? So like it's a sun and then Amouage on top. And then you can see, so it's like you're walking into a portal. It's very beautiful.
0: Love,
2: but I have
0: portal.
2: To subscribe to read the rest of the story.
0: It's okay. We get the picture.
2: Very annoying, but it looks gorgeous. I mean,
0: that's beautiful.
2: Amouage
0: is my
2: favorite.
0: One thing I have to say with Amouage, their like design, their whole aesthetic, it's

0: stunning.
1: They're really, like, keen on storytelling.
0: And visuals and creating.
1: Exactly. Yeah. So it's not just, like, you're getting a perfume, you're getting a whole experience. Yeah.
0: I agree.
1: It's gorgeous. Yeah. So,
0: and it smells, like, insanely good.
1: Because you know what you're getting. You know, you're paying for the quality.
0: It's so satisfying when you buy a product that's visually beautiful and it has all those other elements of beauty to it, but it's actually also a high-quality product.

0: of the day today. A Muscat's candidate from 12 to 3 p.m. Asma Riyam is asking on her Instagram story and her own, what, do you watch the World Cup?
1: No.
0: Why do you?
1: No.
0: And if you don't, why not?
1: No.
0: Let us know. And also coming up, we have a song called Beverly Hills on that point.
2: Beverly Hills.
0: By Weezer on 90.4.

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2: 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It's the 21st of June, a beautiful Sunday, and we're back after the long weekend with our football analyst, coach at the Juventus Academy, former goalkeeper Fahim Hamza. How are you doing, Fahim?
3: I'm doing great.
2: How was your weekend with all those matches?
3: Yeah, no, it's been a great weekend. Yeah, lots of football. Yeah, very entertaining. And some surprises during the week. Weekend and some not so surprising results that happened, and it's been incredible. We've now witnessed over 100 goals scored in the World Cup.
2: That's insane.
3: Yeah, that's the fastest in 68 years. You know, it's been only 33 matches gone, and we've seen over 104 goals scored.
2: That's incredible. Truly really incredible. What, this started 10 days ago, a bit over 10 days ago? Yeah. And that's just, I'm floored by

0: that many goals. It's like 10 goals per day, you know. So it's a very, very interesting.
1: It's impressive, yeah.
0: And there's a lot that's different about this World Cup, of course. More players, more group. More teams, more groups, new rules.
1: Mm-hmm.
0: And Fahim, you and I off air were talking a little bit about some of the new rules. You came to a realization mm-hmm. over the weekend. Tell us about it.
1: Yeah, so I mean, there's a lot that's going on within the game, and I think Arsene Wenger, the former Arsenal manager, became the chief of global football development in 2009 for FIFA, and since then we've seen a lot of new rules being introduced into the game. And at times we've been a little bit negative towards these new changes. As we know, human beings, we don't really like changes. We like to stay with what we're comfortable with. But we've seen a lot of changes being implemented, and that has affected the game, I think, mostly on a positive note. So, for example, the easiest one is the time-wasting situation. For example, goalkeepers used to take so long, you know, after the ball shot out and they have to take a goal kick, they'll sometimes take a minute, you know. And now there's a count rule where the referee will start counting for 5 seconds. And if you don't kick it, then it's a corner for the opposition. And that has already taken part in this World Cup a couple of times. And then the other night we've seen Paraguay play Turkey. And there was a new rule that was put in place to stop racism and discrimination of any kind. Players used to cover their mouth when they speak. Obviously, they don't want, you know, the info that they're giving out to the other player.
0: They don't want people to read their lips.
1: Exactly. Yeah. So in recent history, especially in the Champions League in Europe, we've had a lot of these situations where there's a lot of discrimination happening, and then you can't really put players into a fault because you can't see what they like. You can't really read their lips, like you said, so you can't really then hold them accountable for their actions. So then FIFA have put in a rule whereby if you cover your mouth, you're going to get straight sent off. And that happened towards the end of the first half in the match between Paraguay and Turkey, where Miguel Almirón, former Newcastle United striker, was sent off. And it was quite unbelievable. You know, at that moment, you're thinking, wow, like this rule has actually come into place. And it was a situation where Turkey took advantage of it. And rightly so. I mean, this is the rule and the rule has to be followed. But again, that was the one part. So that's the first red card that's been shown for covering your mouth. You know, so it goes down in history that a player is getting sent off for that. And there's a lot that goes on within the game and that has changed. And we're seeing a lot of these, what we call minnows, the small teams, you know, that have come in. For example, this morning you had a team like Curaçao, which got demolished by Germany in the first game, 7-1. They managed to draw a nil all draw with Ecuador. Yeah, it's unbelievable for a nation of just 150,000 people taking part in their first World Cup and managing to draw against Ecuador. And Ecuador is a team that has a lot of big players playing for big clubs and managing to do so. So that shows there is a lot that's going on behind closed doors, and maybe not really reflecting so much with the World Cup, but I see it sort of taking shape with what Arsene Wenger is doing with at FIFA. So, for example, Arsene Wenger started this global program named TDS, which stands for Talent Development Scheme, which is basically intending to grow youth national teams to become more competitive. As you know, in the less developing countries, you have less less funding with the national teams and less funding with the football clubs. So the talent that grows within the nation isn't of the same level as, let's say, Europe. Or, you know, Brazil, for example, where

you would have hundreds and hundreds of football clubs that are developing talent. So in the general aspect, you have more players coming from these places. So this initiative has started to shape up, and just of recent, for example, I can vouch for it, is that Tanzania under 20 women's team managed to reach the World Cup for the first time ever. The under 17 national team managed to reach the World Cup for the first time ever as well, and managed to reach the AFCON final against Senegal, something that you can never imagine. A country like Tanzania, ranked, I think, in the hundreds, can manage to do that, and they only lost to Senegal on penalties. And on their way to that final, they managed to beat sides like Algeria and Egypt, which are, you know, African powerhouses. So in that aspect, you now see that, yes, this sort of program is really helping develop football globally, and maybe also influencing on the men's and women's football in general. Maybe this is impacting in the results we're seeing in the World Cup right now. But the biggest one is that he's also taking part in the laws of the game. So he serves as the leading technical authority on the International Football Association board. So this board is in charge of changing the rules, and the rules that we're seeing in the World Cup are partially, or if not in general aspect, influenced by Arsene Wenger. And the biggest one, which we have seen now, and I wouldn't say it's a rule as of now, because it's just a thing that maybe is associated with the World Cup being hosted in the US and Mexico, and it's summertime and it's hot, and you have a lot of players that are used to playing in different conditions, and now they have had to introduce this hydration break. But this morning, I had a moment where I thought about this hydration break and what it has actually brought to the game. I think it's not just a thing where it's just going to be a commercial thing where we think, oh, it's the Americans, they want to introduce this because they're used to all their sports having all these commercial breaks, and this is how the NBA and NFL and, you know, Major League Baseball is done, and maybe it's a thing they want to implement just for this World Cup. What I'm seeing is potentially, and maybe I'm just overthinking, it could then lead into becoming an actual rule where teams will have to stop at this 22 and a half mark, where in the past, you know, you only have halftime, so 45 minutes plus the additional time, and then you go into the halftime, come back for the second half. But now I think the game will be broken into four. Why I think this is because you're seeing the level of football on display changing. You know, in the past, you know, 45 minutes is a long time where at times you could be watching a football game and it could sort of stagnate, and it could go into a moment where not much is happening. You know, you could have a team that is just in possession and they will keep possession for all that 45 minutes, and the other team is sort of trying to keep up with that, and it sort of destroys their morale. And but with this new rule, things change. After these 22 and a half minutes, teams set up completely different, and the results that I've seen this weekend, it is a direct show of that. And for example, if you look at on the, I mean, we'll speak about it later, the Holland Sweden game, you see the score, it says 5-1, and you think, wow, this there's a big difference here, and probably Sweden is not as good as Holland. But it was a game of moments, and this is where this hydration break is influencing the situation. Why? Because in the past, for example, as a manager or coach, you're setting up a team before kickoff to play in a certain way, and you can only sort of tweak it a little bit during the game because the game is going on, and you cannot bring in all 11 players to change the tactics and explain what is happening on each individual play. But now, with this World Cup, after 22 minutes, you can bring in the team and explain this details to all the players that, okay, maybe we have to change how we attack. Maybe we don't attack on the right side because

0: because they're flooding that side. And now we're going to stay more in the midfield because that's where we need to be concentrated. So there's a lot of changes. And I think this could be the reason why we are seeing all these results taking part, where these Islanders are managing to get results because now they play in phases. So it's no longer we're playing a half, we're playing a phase. So basically, if you're Curaçao or Cape Verde, for example, the other night against Spain, they say, okay, we set out to play 22 minutes. So for these 22 minutes, we're going to play this way. Then we're going to come in and change the tactics again and go again, push for another 22 minutes. So if you're a player, you're thinking, let me survive these 22 minutes and then I go again. My coach will help me. You know, the technical staff will help me. We have an analyst that will then advise us to maybe approach the game in a different way. So now you've got four times where you've got this help. So you're not isolated like in the past where, you know, the coach can shout instructions, but there's only so much he can shout. Remember, you're having a stadium of, let's say, 60,000 people. There's only so much a coach can say in this moment.
1: I completely... first off, your theory, yeah, and it has a little bit blown my mind because I'm like, this could very, if it's true, and I definitely see this, Yanni, you've opened my eyes there. This could change completely how games go.
0: Yes.
1: And just knowing that you, when you find out that tactics are going to change every 20 minutes, you know, and it'll be a completely different match four times.
0: Yeah, the game changes. Insane. So, like last night, when you had Holland play Sweden, so the first 20 minutes, the first 22 and a half minutes, Holland were all over Sweden. They completely had them...
1: They dominated,
0: you know,
1: them.
0: Yeah, they had them backtracking. And Sweden had no answers. And you know, the first game Sweden played Tunisia, they were very, very dominant. And, you know, they managed to score five goals. And then... You're expecting a similar show in this game. And the first 20 minutes, they're sort of all over the place. And it's not like Sweden don't not have good players. They've got top players, you know, the likes of Viktor Gyökeres and Alexander Isak and Ansari in the midfield. But the first 22 minutes, they were all over the place. And if you look at the stats, it was more like, I think it was about 4-1 for Holland. And Holland had already scored two goals at that point. Then they go onto this hydration break and come back. Guess what happens? The stats completely change. And now Sweden is on top. And Sweden looked like they were going to score. And they actually did, which was offside. But then you look at the stats then, between the 22 and a half to 45. Sweden had 8 shots, while Holland had only 2. So that's almost 4 times.
1: Yeah.
0: So a change, I think, yes. I mean, it could change on a global scale where FIFA could then implement it. And I think it will be exciting. And that's the positive side of things because, let's say in this World Cup, right? We say teams, the smaller teams can maybe do something against the big teams. If the game is broken into 4, the chances are higher. But if the game is broken into 2, no. Because the high level players can adapt and change within minutes. Whereas in if you are not a high level player, you need the guidance of a coach to help you go through certain scenarios, right? So, yeah, I think
1: very interesting. Okay, well, that's something for us to see if it'll happen after the World Cup, inshallah. But right now, this is what's happening with us. And speaking of what's happening, we are going to go over some of the scores from over the weekend. But first, I want to ask our listeners what your thoughts are for today's matches. Who do you think is going to win? And by today, we mean over the next 24 hours until we go on air again because the matches are in the middle of the night. So far, not a single Arab team has won a match in the first 30-plus matches. And we've only had 2 draws from Arab teams, including one of them being Saudi Arabia, who are going to play tonight at 8 p.m. versus Spain, who are another favorite for the cup, but they haven't been performing too well. So the Spain and Saudi are playing at 8 p.m. Who do you think is going to win? What's up, us? 724-422-007. Just a few hours later, at 11 p.m., Belgium and Iran are playing. Who do you think is going to win that one? And then 2 a.m., Uruguay versus Cabo Verde, who have the most

0: most followed goalkeeper in the world right now. 16 million plus following him. We'll get into that tomorrow. That's at 2 a.m. Then the final match before Jumpstart tomorrow is going to be New Zealand versus another Arab team, Egypt. Who is going to win, in your opinion? 724-42-007. 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
0: You're listening to Amana FM, Talal Shahri, and our sports analyst, football coach at Juventus Academy and former goalkeeper Fahim Hamza here with you to talk about the 2026 World Cup. So Fahim, jumping right back in, we had a lot of matches since Wednesday, which is the last time you and I spoke, and there's too many for us to go over in the next 13 minutes or so. So let's focus on the biggest ones. Which match do you want to tackle first?
2: Well, before we go into that, you were talking about an Arab team winning. Morocco did beat Scotland 1-0.
0: Ooh, yes, I did miss that one. That's on me. That's on me. Yes, Morocco did win. They're the only Arab team to have won so far. They won yesterday. I was looking at the stat before the match happened, actually. So congrats to Morocco on being the first Arab team to win. Sorry, continue. Yes.
2: Yeah, so I think the Portugal game, Portugal-Congo. Portugal, they're an outsider to win the World Cup. They've got a decent enough squad to win the World Cup. Potentially, they've got the best midfield going into this World Cup on a general sense. You know, the likes of João Neves, Vitinha, and Bruno Fernandes. Then you've got Bernardo also that can drop into the midfield. So that is a phenomenal midfield. But they had a tough time against Congo. And I did mention it before, in the first episode, it's not going to be an easy ride for Portugal if they stick it with Cristiano Ronaldo.
0: It seems the world agrees with you, because Portugal and Cristiano have been receiving a lot of flack over that match. People are very unhappy. Tell us why.
2: Well, so you have to look at the figure of Cristiano Ronaldo, what he stands for. He doesn't only stand for the Portuguese people, you know, he carries the hearts of millions, if not billions, of people across the world. I mean, there are people that don't even follow football that will tell you they support Cristiano Ronaldo, because he's an icon. He's one of the biggest stars in the world. I think he's the one with the most followers on Instagram globally, if I'm not mistaken. So Cristiano Ronaldo is a guy that has worked his way to become a big star, and not only for the Portuguese people, but just globally. Now, if you look at the team that Portugal have, they've got a few young players that probably growing up idolized Cristiano Ronaldo, you know. So now they get to play with Cristiano Ronaldo, who's now 42 years old. No, 41, I think. Will turn 42.
0: He's about 41. And by the way, just to add, 666 million followers on Instagram. He is the most followed person in the world on Instagram, not just in football.
2: There you go.
0: 666. And a whole 160 million behind him is Lionel Messi. But that's moving that away. Just thought I'd share with you guys. So back to what happened at the match.
2: Yeah. So basically what is happening with him is that he's a lot older, so he can't perform to the level that he used to perform before. You know, we used to see Cristiano being explosive, very fast, you know, running into the spaces and attacking crosses and very powerful. It seems like that has gone past him now, where he can no longer do that. Now, he's playing with a team that I would say, you know, majority of them look up to him. And when you have such a figure playing for you, you want to play for him, and you sort of forget that you have to play for the team and you have to play for him. So what is happening with Portugal, I think they forget to play their own game plan, and sort of they have to feed into Ronaldo, and Ronaldo can no longer then provide this avenues for them to explore.

0: People are also saying he was hogging the ball, not just that they were trying to pass it to him, but like he was taking the ball when it should have gone to other players.
1: That's Cristiano. But I don't think that was the reality, honestly. I think he didn't get much supply, to be fair with him. And at the same time, there was a lot of passing and not trying to play the ball in behind. So the Portuguese players are also at fault because they kept passing and passing and passing. And at one point you're just saying, okay, when's the next pass? And when's the next pass? So they weren't really trying to create chances, but you can sort of understand why they were not creating chances, because Cristiano can no longer move to the same rhythm. And with this Portuguese side, I think if they are to do anything in this World Cup, Roberto Martinez has to come out and be strong about it and, you know, bench him. Because if he is to have a conversation with Cristiano and say, oh, would you rather come on in the last 15 or the last 20? I think that's a conversation Cristiano is not going to have with him.
0: Oh, well, see, Mohammed has just texted in and he's saying Cristiano should quit the World Cup altogether before he continues ruining his legacy. That's a strong take.
1: Yeah, yeah, I think that's harsh. I think he can still do some damage. I feel like if he sticks to playing the last 15 minutes, he could come up with some crucial goals. Because, you know, look, he's an intelligent player in terms of his runs. Like, he knows how to score goals. He knows where to appear. So if he can stay outside of the game for the first 75 minutes and sort of be, you know, look out at where the defenders are and the sort of movements they make, so he can then come into the game for those 15 minutes, you know, considering his age, he can give his all in those 15 minutes and make the runs in those 15 minutes. And we know Cristiano Ronaldo, inside the box, he's lethal. And if he gets chances inside the box, he will score. So it's up to him at this point for him to say, you know what, let the youngins go in and try and do their thing, and then I will only come in for the last couple minutes and maybe try and influence the game.
0: Okay, guys, share your thoughts on 7244207. If you're tuned in during the morning, this show will replay later at 10 p.m. Now, let's jump in to some other matches. We only have another 6 minutes to go. Just as a heads up, right now Japan is playing Tunisia at minute 63, and Japan are ahead 2-0. But back to other matches that happened over the weekend. The one match I watched from start to end for the first time since the World Cup started was the England-Croatia match, and I'm so glad I watched it because it was a very, very fun match, for me at least.
1: Yes.
0: It started off with Harry Kane scoring a penalty at minute 12, followed by Baturina scoring at minute 36 for Croatia, followed by England going ahead again at minute 42. Harry Kane, yet once more. And then in comes Musa for Croatia, and he scores the tie yet again. And that's just the first half, 4 goals. And then in the second half, England, you know, they came in and they scored 2 more goals at minute 47 and minute 85 by Bellingham and Rashford, respectively. But it was, again, very fun game for me. What did you think of that match?
1: Yeah, no, very, very good. I mean, for the English fans, I think it's expected that they beat Croatia. Croatia is a very aging side with the likes of Luka Modric, Ivan Perisic, Kovacic. These are players that you'd say they're past their time. And Luka Modric at 40, I think this will be his last time he plays for Croatia. You know, he's 40 years old. I didn't expect anything different. I was expecting a better display from England. The first half, which was 2-2, I was not convinced with England. I didn't think they were good enough in that first half. They had some moments, and predominantly it was Harry Kane's show. You know, it's him that carries this team. And if you look at England in its whole sense, the strongest part is their midfield in Elliot Anderson, Declan Rice, and Jude Bellingham. In the first half, I didn't see anything spectacular. Yes, Jude did have some runs where you'd think, okay, this is elite level, but I wasn't really convinced. It's only when they came back in the second half, the first 15 to 20 minutes, then they opened up. Then they were electric. And that was the moment when I thought, okay, if England are to achieve anything into this

0: World Cup, they would have to play like this. You could start to see now Declan Rice making runs. You could start to see Declan Rice crossing the ball in the box. There was a lot of movement at this moment. And then, yes, you know, the goals started flowing. And then when they made the subs, bringing in Bukayo Saka and Morgan Rogers, Marcus Rashford, it was game over at this point. My doubt is that, yes, they were good against Croatia for brief moments, but against the super elites, I don't think they can do it. The likes of Noni Madueke and Anthony Gordon are not good enough. The back five of England is nowhere near close to a back five that can win a World Cup. Pickford in goal, Ezri Konsa, John Stones, Nico O'Reilly, Reece James. These five cannot win you a World Cup. It's impossible. And that's their best that they can play there. Maybe Mark Gahey can come in, but then you question for who. But I'm not convinced these five can win the World Cup.
1: I get you completely there. Now, unfortunately, we only have another 2.5 minutes left on the show, Fahim. So just quickly, another match that we didn't get a chance to talk about with Netherlands versus Sweden, where Netherlands and Sweden had a pretty, like, it was pretty level in many ways. And Sweden was actually ahead in shots and shots on target. Possession was almost identical. And yet Netherlands managed to score 5 goals, beat them 5-1 very quickly. What happened there?
0: Yeah, so like I said to you, it's a game of moments. The hydration break played a part into influencing the game, because I think, you know, they all had their moments. But again, the elite players, the top teams will show up in this World Cup. Yes, we have the smaller teams trying to put on results here and there, but this was a game of elite level. This was a game that basically said to me, there won't be any surprises once we go into the knockout stage. The knockout stage will be a stage for the big boys. There won't be surprises there. Once we get to the round of 32, it will be clashes of the titans. And if you cannot match up to the level of where football is right now, you'll get knocked out. And that's what Holland did to Sweden.
1: Exactly that. Well, on that point, it is time for us to finish off with a reminder. Spain is playing Saudi Arabia tonight at 8 p.m. Belgium is playing Iran at 11 p.m. Uruguay is playing Cabo Verde. That's going to be, inshallah, at 2 a.m. And New Zealand will play Egypt at 5 a.m. Fahim and I will be back 9 a.m. live on Jumpstart. And, of course, repeated 10 p.m. Right before the matches start, most of the matches at least. Thank you, Fahim, very much for joining us.
0: Appreciate
1: it. Always a pleasure. And catch you guys tomorrow.
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2: Good morning, Aman. You're listening to Jumpstart on 90.4 live here in Studio One. It's Sunday, the 21st of June. And after the World Cup coverage, we have Fatma Mekki and Khairika Asenani back with us here in the studio. It's hanging. And just off air right now, Fahim Hamza and I were talking about the fact that Ronaldinho, have you guys ever heard that name?
3: Ronaldinho.
4: Wait, yes.
3: Yeah.
2: A football player.
3: Yeah.
2: A Brazilian
3: He's
2: football
3: like
2: player.
3: OG.
4: Oh.
2: Yeah.
4: Wait. No, not the same as Ronaldo, the other Brazilian football player.
3: No,
4: right?
3: No. Ronaldinho is like
2: yeah. There's
3: his
2: Ronaldo,
3: predecessor.
2: Rivaldo, yeah. Ronaldinho.
4: For some reason, I thought
2: Juninho.
4: That Ronaldo was his nickname. Like, oh, cutie,
3: no, cute.
4: Ronaldinho.
2: No. The only person who's like Kaká. Kaká. His name isn't Kaká.
4: What is it?
2: His nickname is Kaká.
4: Why?
2: And that's what his because they used to call him Kaká as a kid. And that just became his nickname. But Kaká's real name is Ricardo, of course.
4: Oh.
2: Ricardo Ezequson dos Santos Liet.
3: Are you okay? Did it hurt?
4: That did sound like a mouthful.
2: It was.
4: But honestly, so his name is Ricardo.
2: Yeah.
4: And they call him Kaká.
2: Yep.
4: You know, Kaká means persimmon in Farsi.
3: Yes.
2: That's a nice way of saying one of the meanings for Kaká.
4: Yeah, it means persimmon.
3: In a kaki in Japan means persimmon.
4: No way!
3: Yeah.
4: You're kaki. Kidding.
3: Mm.
2: Okay.
4: That's
2: well,
4: cool.
2: Kaka also means poop for kids.
3: Well, thank you. We were trying to be
4: In case you
3: adult.
4: Didn't know.
3: Yeah.
4: Studies have shown
3: that a kaka a day keeps the doctor away.
4: Actually true.
2: True. So back to Ronaldinho. Okay, he's considered to be one of the best football players of all time. They call him the magician. Okay?
4: Mm-hmm.
2: He's 46 years old. He hasn't played football in 11 years.
4: Okay.
2: Whoa. 11 years. It's been that long.
3: Early.
2: He retired 11 years ago. Well, he's back.
4: Oh!
3: What?
2: Yeah, he just signed for Serie C Italian club Ravenna. And this came out over the last few hours, by the way. This has happened. And it's news just as big as the World Cup, pretty much, right now. Because no one would have expected him to come back. And
3: especially
4: what age do footballers normally retire? Like mid to late 30s, right?
2: So let me ask Fahim, actually, since he's still here. Fahim, at what age is it common for football players to retire, generally? What's the most common age? 34, 35?
5: Yeah, 33 to 35.
3: That's crazy.
2: 33 to 35.
3: I was about to say.
4: Imagine being retired at that age.
3: Because I remember him retiring when I was a kid. And I thought he was this like ancient, decrepit footballer. I was like, he's like 50 and he's retiring.
4: Imagine,
3: that makes sense.
4: Just imagine he happens to be on holiday right now.

0: and is in our, I always think that when we talk about like random famous people, like what if they're listening?
1: Sorry, Ronaldinho, I was a kid. Decrepit. Don't blame me. I was a kid.
2: I mean, Iniesta, who's a very famous Spanish football player, just posted Instagram stories from Oman a week ago.
0: No way.
2: Yeah. Neymar has come to Oman and had a photo shoot.
0: Wow. See? Yeah. Could happen.
1: Yeah. Well, Ronaldinho, if you're listening, famous I'm French sorry. Football.
2: Famous French football player Pogba was here just the other day. Whoa. Talking to camels.
0: I saw Zinedine Zidane, but not here. I saw him in Dubai.
2: Yeah, but there's a lot of people. And anyhow, not the point here. So Ronaldinho is back, and I asked for him, why do you think Ronaldinho is back to football? And he's like, well, he probably like wants to live in Italy, and you know, he probably bought a house over there close to the team. Maybe he bought the team and decided to put himself in, you know, to play here and there.
0: You can do that. Yeah.
2: Yeah, you can. He was just telling me about how Fabregas and Thierry Henry both bought shares in the club Como. Like they partially own Como, another Italian club.
0: Imagine and owning Fabregas a club in the bought most prettiest, become... cutie patootiest place in Italy.
2: Yep, goals right there.
0: Lake Como.
2: No pun intended. but Fabregas, in essence, bought himself the managerial position and made himself manager.
1: Wow.
2: So people are saying, or Fahim is saying specifically, actually, what if Ronaldinho just bought the club and signed himself to the club?
1: Huh. You know?
2: And I was like, maybe, I read some comments online that like, it looks like he needs money, but I looked him up. It's $90 million to $100 million net worth, people believe.
0: Who?
2: Ronaldinho. This guy, he's one of the best of all time. And like all he needs to do, Fahim said, is like an advertisement here or there for any shoe brand.
1: That's
2: and
1: it.
2: It would sell. Because he's still, again, the magician. One of my Instagram accounts, because I have several, one of them, the algorithm is very, very much football oriented.
1: Mm-hmm. Okay.
2: And Ronaldinho appears just as much on it as do the more recent players and players
0: really
2: like,
0: so he's just constantly relevant.
2: Yeah, Cristiano, Messi, the whole gang, he appears just as much as them and more than any other player that I've seen in the past except Ronaldo R9.
0: And that's how you like distinguish between like really good soccer players and like people who have like that star power or like icon status.
2: Dude, you should have seen how he would control the ball. It was insane. It was insane. And he was also known as a hardcore partier.
1: Nah.
2: He was like, what's the name of that? The Dennis Rodman of football.
1: Ooh, okay.
2: Like, he would party all night and then show up to the match the next day and kill it. And he always said that if he wasn't a football player, he would become a drummer or a musician and spend every day partying.
0: I feel like that's a very
1: really
0: Brazilian vibe, though.
1: But,
2: you
0: know?
1: As a professional musician myself,
0: I just want to party.
2: Well, you can find a lot of videos of him just showing up to a club, someone bringing out a Brazilian drum, and him just going crazy.
0: He just loves life. Love that for
1: he
0: him.
1: Does. I love that.
2: He does. Well, on that point, yes, you heard it here. Ronaldinho officially back before GTA 6, 46 years old, and just signed to play with Serie C club Ravenna in Italy. And, so he doesn't necessarily mean he's going to play, by the way. He might show up for a few matches here or there. We'll wait and see. So that's the latest over there. We're in the last 15 minutes of the show already. What's up is open. Shout out to Akbar Al-Badushi, who's tuned in right now, 724-42-007. And Ahmed Al-Mahrouqi is texting and said, good morning. I have retired from football 35 years ago. When I have retired... After I retired, I became too lazy to play football. Did you play football, Ahmed? I wouldn't be surprised if I found out that he played professionally, you know? Ahmed's that type of person. There's a lot that's happened, you know, retired twice, you know?
0: Truly, he has a lot of lore.
2: Jumped on a ship from East Africa, came to Oman as a young guy.
0: Riding a camel across the country.
2: Yeah.
1: That's crazy.
2: Mashallah. He's done everything. And several grandkids now. Mashallah. Built a house in Sarala where he stays in the monsoon. Before he built the house, he has this Land Cruiser, this old Land Cruiser. Before he built the house, he would just take his stuff and camp in Sarala for like a month. You know,
0: a month?
2: With his cruiser.
1: That's amazing.
2: Just have all his stuff and he'd go camp out in the middle of the mountains.
0: That's how it feels. That's how it must feel to be truly free.
1: I want that life.
2: Don't forget to say mashallah.
1: Mashallah. Mashallah. With all of
0: I'm
1: my
0: knocking
1: heart.
0: So much. That's amazing. We're knocking out tech equipment.

0: That's
1: why. Don't destroy the tech equipment again, please.
2: That's why the table broke. Fatma broke our table.
3: Yeah, I did.
2: She did.
1: No, she didn't break the table.
3: With
1: the
3: my
1: table
3: excessive mashallah-ing and knocking on wood.
2: Ahmed has sent in a voice note very quickly.
4: I was in Nadi Sib and the Nadi Fenja and the Nadi Adam in that days.
2: Of course he played for three different teams in the Oman Professional League.
3: Mashallah.
2: Including Fenja, who were the kings of Oman professional football back in the day.
3: Wow.
2: They were the first club to represent Oman globally.
3: I think Ahmed needs to write a memoir.
1: He really has to.
3: Honestly, there's too much lore.
2: Ahmed, yeah, yes. Please. You need to get somebody to write your life story.
1: Like it just
3: I'm happy to volunteer.
1: Be.
3: I've helped write memoirs, a memoir before. Okay. Yeah, so I'm happy to volunteer for
2: Incredible gentleman. And thanks to Ahmed Mahrouqi, we're also 1 degree of separation away from Anthony Bourdain, because he took him out into the desert. Yeah, I know. He took him out to the desert. Wow. And they spent the night camping together.
3: Oh my gosh, he lived my dream.
1: This is so cool.
2: Yeah.
1: MashaAllah. What a like.
3: Love that for you.
1: I wish,
3: honestly,
1: for myself, inshallah, also that I can have a life as
3: fulfilling,
1: full, and as rich as his.
3: Yeah, like, MashaAllah.
2: Narumina is texting in as well right now, all the way from Sahab, saying, good morning, team. An entertaining show today. Marvelous Monday to all. Back at you, Narumina. Great to hear from you, man. Narumina just had a big end of the year concert at his school. He's the music teacher there. And he's been on the show with us a few times. So congratulations on a successful concert, Narumina. Hope it went well.
3: And a hopefully happy conclusion to the year.
2: Hopefully, inshallah. Seems to be. He's been very busy. So he's apologized for not texting in regularly. He's like, I listen to the show every day, but I'm so busy prepping for stuff in the end of the year that I don't get to
3: explain
2: text
3: yourself.
2: No, he does need to.
1: No, he does not.
3: Okay.
2: Okay.
3: Yeah, he does.
2: Yes.
3: No,
2: Narumina,
3: we need attendance.
2: We appreciate all teachers, you have to sign it your tickets on Jumpstart in the morning.
1: All of our listeners have to send in a check mark.
3: Yeah, present here.
2: Dr. Fozia, if you're out there, even university professors need to sign an attendance with us, okay?
3: Sharad, so please, if you're listening.
2: Yeah. 724-420-07 on socials at omanfm.om. We only have another 11 minutes or so to go on the show. So let's take this advantage of this time. Anything you ladies wanted to talk about before we conclude? Silence. Okay.
1: No, wait.
2: Moving on from there,
1: what?
2: They don't have anything
1: Excuse
2: to talk
1: me.
2: About. So
1: you didn't
2: let
1: even
2: me.
1: Give us a moment.
3: I was just getting heard about
2: you guys.
1: Have you heard about Saudi Arabian ghost hunters?
2: I have not.
1: They're it's incredible. So there's so this fun. Video that I showed Fatma just a moment ago of this guy. So it's an American guy watching a video of a Saudi Arabian guy like going through this haunted house, but like
3: basically like
1: so
3: abandoned
1: force,
3: houses in Saudi
1: with so much confidence. And like basically what he'll do is like he'll it's amazing because the guy who's watching the video is like, good comms, great attack, yes,
3: while he's
1: go
3: reading
1: in there, brother.
3: Wallahi,
1: it was the funniest thing ever because he's so brave. At one point when I was watching the video, I was like, there's no way that
3: he's
1: this house is haunted.
3: Actually go in.
1: Yeah, but also like there's no way that this house is haunted, right? Like the doors are slowly creaking open and closed. Like all right,
3: no, but that house looks
1: know.
3: Scary,
1: dude. There was that one moment. You remember when the door just shut abruptly? I was like, no, that's
3: or,
1: it.
3: Or like when he peeked into a room and then you could see a staircase, something, and a little light.
1: Yeah, and then it just moved. Yeah, I was like, nah, but he was amazing. He's so courageous. Yeah. MashaAllah. He's like, Bismillah, kicks the door down.
3: Like, it feels more real. When the ghost hunting is in, like, this region because of the Quran, you know? Yes. Like, it's just, like, so, like, moody, you know?
1: But,
3: and you can just imagine the house being in the middle of, like, a desert area.
1: Oh my God.
3: You know, like, just that kind of visual.
1: Mansion in the desert.
3: There
1: spooky.
3: Are some houses that I see around here that I feel are ghost houses.
1: Mm.
3: I would love to do a bit of ghost hunting in there.
1: Spooky. Mm-hmm. No, he was so crazy.
3: It was amazing.
1: It was amazing. I would definitely watch that for like hours on end because it was hilarious.
3: Speaking of spooky, I tried to watch a scary movie yesterday, but I just couldn't bring myself to do
1: Which
3: it.
1: Which one was it?
3: Midsommar.
1: Yeah.
3: It looked incredible.
1: It is.
3: Like the visuals in the first 10 minutes, wow.
1: What time of day? Did you
3: Evening.
1: Watch it? I watched it in like broad daylight and I was scared. I had to pause
3: okay,
1: it.
3: Okay, see, then I'm happy that I stopped because I haven't seen a horror movie in a long time.
1: I don't get scared easily, but that really
3: Yeah,
1: it
3: because
1: put me
3: it
1: on
3: feels
1: edge.
3: Like it has that eeriness, you know, like

0: movies that are scary because of the eerie factor
1: of the atmosphere, yeah, of the world itself.
0: And Florence Pugh, I think she's in it, right?
1: Yeah. She's the lead. She's fantastic.
0: She is such a good horror movie actor because I saw her in Don't Worry, Darling, which I know is not really a horror, but it has a thriller element to it. It's kind of horrific. And then now this. And then also I think she's in that movie Smile. Like that scary movie. It's like another horror movie about smiling.
1: I didn't.
0: Something wrong with people's smiles. I don't know. Something...
1: Dental work.
0: But anyway... In Midsommar, like, she just has these big eyes that when she cries, they, like, the tears magnify her eyes and they're all, like, wobbly.
1: You know, there's this one, I saw this one interview with Florence Pugh and they were like, you're so good. They're like, every time we see you in a movie and we see your bottom lip start to, not even her bottom, she starts to, like, scowl.
0: Yeah.
1: The corners of her mouth start to pull down.
0: Yeah.
1: And they're like, we know it's going to be a good scene. They're like, the second we see that happen, they're like, we know it's going to be a good scene. We know you're going to bring
0: She's so good. And then I started and I was like, I think this is a little bit too dark for me right now. And then I just changed the movie. But I will watch it again in broad daylight, like you said.
1: The ending is...
0: I'm not ready.
1: It's cathartic.
0: Oh, really?
1: To a degree.
0: Okay, good.
1: To a degree. Because of everything, the way the story happens, it's very disturbing. Because,
0: you know, like for me, I feel like when I watch a good movie, I really get absorbed into it. And then it affects how I think, how I see things for the next... It depends on the movie, right?
1: The next decade.
0: It depends. It put me into a fugue state, you know?
1: Oh, my goodness.
0: No, but like, some movies can do that if they're really good.
1: Yeah.
0: And depending on how good they are, that effect can last for a while, you know? So I'm worried about what it's going to do to me.
1: Don't worry. Don't worry too much. You just probably won't want to go to Finland for like ever.
0: Okay.
1: I don't.
0: Was it set in Finland?
1: Yeah.
0: Okay.
1: Yeah.
0: I have a friend in Finland, so I'm going to ask her, how realistic is this movie? How true to life is this? But she wouldn't tell me. Maybe she's one of them.
1: One of them.
0: I don't even know what them is. I just...
1: Yeah, you'll find out. I'm so curious to know. When you do watch it, let me know.
0: I'm going to watch it.
1: No.
2: Okay, guys, I kid you not. Dr. Fozia has texted in so that she can... so that she could sign in. She says, morning, Talal and all. Yes, we do sign in. The semester I sign in at 10:30. Have a lovely day. So they're already taking attendance.
1: A++.
2: Now that you guys were talking about horror, and of course, who shows up in the studio? Arfan over here appears immediately.
0: Hey, Arfan.
1: Hello.
2: Abdullah Al-Ma'uli is also here, our programming director. And we're coming up to the end of the show already. Just want to, before we end things off, I want to give a quick shout-out to somebody who's rode their bicycle a very, very long name. Irishman named Dag Cronin. He's cycling from Ireland to Nepal. And he's going through Oman this week.
0: Cool.
2: He arrived in Muscat on Friday. And all in the name of charity, raising money for Children's Cancer Unit in Cork. And you can check out his journey if you look at Roman with Cronin. No G, okay?
1: Nice.
2: Roman, R-O-A-M-I-N, with Cronin, C-R-O-N-I-N.
1: Oh my God, his theme song should be, they see me roaming with Cronin, patrolling, they try to catch me riding dirty.
0: Yes, it's so good.
2: I love it.
0: I hope he's listening to
2: this. So shout out to Cronin. Well, he's on a bicycle, so I don't know if he's got his radio tuned in right now.
0: I found him.
2: Shout out to Roman with Cronin. You can follow his journey. It's all about, as we mentioned, raising funds for the Children's Cancer Unit in Cork. We wish him the very best. He's going all the way to Nepal.
0: Incredible.
2: Yeah, truly is. And on that note, ladies and gentlemen, it is time for us to finish off today's show. It has been a very busy one. We thank everybody who's texted in, been part of the show. We thank everyone who sent in their feedback on the Cultural Diary, which we always welcome. It's going to play at 11, 3, and 7. And also, it is going to be up on our SoundCloud, adamnfm.om. Later today, right after the show, we have a playlist called Synth Pop Chill, then Cultural Diary, and then a playlist called Blues But Not Sad. Well, sometimes, but it doesn't sound sad, at least.
1: That's a very long title. Yes.
0: I love the titles on our playlist.
2: Too. Muscat Candid coming in from 12 to 3 with Esma, and Pluto is joining her today with a question. Do you watch the World Cup?
1: No.

0: If so, why?
1: No.
0: And if you don't, why not?
1: No.
0: So you can answer that on our Instagram at omanafm.om or on Asma's Instagram at Asma Aryami. News Bulletin at 2:30. Then we have the replay of Cultural Diary at 3, followed by a playlist called African Continent Mostly, But It's Not What You Think. Sunset Drive with Bubs and Nadia from 4 to 7 p.m. Then we're going to have at 7 the replay of...

0: Fine, and then we have our final playlist, which is another Ole. List number three. Then they're going to have the repeat of the World Cup coverage with myself and Fahim Hamza, which we just aired live. It's going to repeat at 10. And best of luck to all the teams who are going to be playing in the World Cup today. Phew, that was a long show. That was a lot.
1: It was a good show.
0: Longest day of the year today, by the way, ladies and gentlemen.
2: Oh, yeah.
1: Because there's an extra hour.
0: Summer solstice.
2: It's the wait. The solstice means...
1: They're both doing the same gesture with their arms spread out.
2: Oh, yeah, yeah, sorry. The solstice. Yes, you're right. The solstice. It's different from the equinox.
0: Yes. Summer solstice. Longest day of the year. 21st of June. Official first day of the Salalah monsoon. And it's going to last all the way until the 21st of September. Bingo! Fatma just coughed. And
1: and another cough.
2: Another one.
1: I had
2: to make it.
1: DJ cough.
2: Was it very loud?
0: No, you're okay.
2: At least I wasn't doing that one close up like the first time. I can't believe I did that, by the way.
0: Okay, guys.
1: We need to disinfect these mics.
0: Yes, you do. Okay, guys, there you have it. This has been Jumpstart on 90.4. Talal Shahri here. Khairika Asanani. Fatma Mekki. We had Fahim Hamza join us on the show. Captain Saeed Al-Mahrazi on the show. You heard Tuqa Lawati's voice. Arfan Ajmi is here in the background. Abdullah Al-Mawri is in the background. Sophia Al-Habsi in the background. Whew, this is a very busy morning show, and there's a lot of people who all bring it together for you guys. Talk to you tomorrow, Monday, the 22nd of June. Thank you, everybody. Thank you, ladies.
2: Thank you.
1: Thank you.
0: Bye, everybody.
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1: 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A weekly exploration of habits, places, and trends from the Gulf and the wider Middle East. Imagine you were a time traveler arriving in Oman hundreds of years ago. You walk through a small village, dust settling behind you, and find a low, open hall where men sat cross-legged, talking, laughing, and sometimes arguing. If you're a foreigner, you'd probably be taken aback by what happens next. Someone would hand you dates, pour you a cup of coffee, and expect absolutely nothing in return. Sometimes I think about how much thinner the walls were back then, with people willing to lend you an ear and a packet of sugar without a second thought. I guess the shift towards city life and the nuclear family changed that scene entirely. Eager to gain a proper understanding of the Sebla, I reached out to Dr. Raya Al-Mamari, assistant professor of social work at SKU, to help define it and highlight its main roles and cultural impact.
2: A Sebla is basically a gathering place, usually located in the center of a village or neighborhood, where people come together to talk, share news, welcome guests, or celebrate events. It is really simple in design, but it is very meaningful. Was Sebla always just for social gatherings, or did it have other functions? Actually, the Sebla has always had many purposes. Yes, it is social, but it is also political and religious. In the past, community leaders and elders gathered there to discuss local issues, make decisions, and resolve disputes. It was also used for Quran recitation and religious discussions. Especially in smaller villages, before mosques became more common.
1: In other words, authority in the Sebla was not exactly institutional. Decisions didn't come from written law, but from

0: people whose legitimacy came from reputation. Everyone knew who you were, who your father was, and how you had behaved before. I wonder if that made power harder or easier to abuse. Also, could it be that modern housing made community logistically harder? I mean, it makes sense that when you can't see your neighbor, you stop feeling responsible for them.
1: We can see that in the old days, the sabla was almost like a school of life. Boys would go with their fathers, they sat quietly and listened to the elders. So that's how they learned values like respect, patience, and proper behavior. Not through lessons, but through observation and real conversation. Today, families are more private, and this learning happens mostly at home.
0: I love how children weren't taught values abstractly. They absorbed them by watching how disagreement was handled and how the elders spoke to each other in real time. No amount of lectures or parenting manuals can replicate this kind of learning. There's also the issue of plural authority. In a sebla, a child was watched by multiple adults, not just parents. If one elder was unfair, another corrected him.
1: When we talk about the sebla, there are also unspoken rules that everyone naturally follows, especially about where to sit and who serves the coffee. Usually, the elders sit in the main area as a sign of respect, while younger people or guests take seats along the sides until they are invited to move closer. And when it comes to Omani coffee, it is almost always the younger members who serve, starting with the most respected person in the room. These small details might seem simple, but they carry a deep meaning. They show respect, harmony, and social order, which really lie at the heart of Omani culture and everyday life.
0: What stands out about the sebla is how disputes were handled in a way that assumed people would keep seeing each other tomorrow.
1: In the past, whenever there was a disagreement or a problem, people didn't immediately turn to formal authorities or courts. They went to the sebla. So the sebla was like the trusted space for discussion and resolution. The elders would listen carefully to all sides. They offer guidance. They help everyone reach a peaceful and fair solution that kept the community united and relationships strong.
0: There was no illusion of clean endings. Everyone involved still had to sit in the same place, attend the same events, and live in the same village. That reality affected how conflicts were approached. It's almost as if resolution wasn't about proving a point, but about ensuring the flow of life without tearing the community apart.
1: When it comes to the younger generation, many people often wonder whether they still go to the sebla. And the truth is not as often as before. Life today is faster. Many young people live in cities and their social habits have changed. But during Eid celebrations, weddings, or national events, you can still see them returning to the sebla, reconnecting with their roots and keeping the tradition alive. In a way, the modern equivalent of the sebla can now be found in community halls, youth centers, or even online spaces where people gather to share ideas and stay connected. So yes, the sebla has changed with time, but its spirit of togetherness and dialogue still lives on, just in new forms.
0: The sebla was also the front porch of the community. Guests, travelers, and delegations were received there first. Coffee, dates, and sometimes full meals were offered before a person's name was even asked. That instinctive generosity is slowly being replaced by a westernized, efficiency-driven etiquette of help yourself. In the sebla, if a guest arrived and you didn't rush to serve them coffee, it reflected not only on you, but on your entire family or tribe. I think today, help yourself is framed as a

0: sign of respecting boundaries, but sociologically, it also reveals a shift toward individual comfort. In Arab culture, to offer food or refill coffee and insist, "No, please, have more," was to affirm someone's worth. You noticed how they took their cup and how they responded. To host is to see. Now, we still offer food. We still say, "Make yourself comfortable." But somewhere along the way, we remove the human essence that once defined it. There is an equivalent to the Omani Sebla in Kuwait, and that is the Kuwaiti Diwaniya.
1: A Diwaniya is a traditional Kuwaiti gathering place, usually part of a home, where men, family members, or friends meet regularly to discuss social, political, and cultural issues.
0: A gathering place that's part of a home, but somehow public? I mean, I wanted to know what that actually was like. I realized my first image of a Diwaniya wasn't even real. It came from early 2000s Khaliji shows my family used to watch. Always the same setup. A middle-aged man and his perpetually nagging wife. He goes to the Diwaniya to unwind, which basically means escaping her voice. Or the newly married guy who spends all his time at the Diwaniya because he's still in love with the woman he never got to marry. They would show the dalla, which is the traditional Arabic coffee pot, the bukhur holder, and maybe some antiques, things that feel familiar across the Gulf. You'd see men sitting in a large room, laughing, passing coffee, some of them playing cards, others taking a nap on the couch. There were also depictions of poor or disadvantaged people going there to meet the elites or the sheikhs, because not everyone could afford to build their own Diwaniya. If you didn't own one, you went to someone else's, usually someone with influence. But obviously, I cannot summarize this place through media consumption, so I reached out to Dr. Mahmoud Al-Hashmi, professor of sociology at Kuwait University. I asked what keeps this tradition alive in such a modern city.
1: The Diwaniya is more than a meeting place. It is a cornerstone of Kuwaiti identity. It reflects our deep-rooted traditions of hospitality, dialogue, and community participation.
0: Hospitality and dialogue. Two things Kuwait seems to have turned into a system. Before Kuwait even had formal institutions, he said people exchanged ideas, solved disputes, and even discussed national matters. So the Diwaniya was an early form of civic life. I also asked what people talk about now.
1: Polite topics usually include sports, culture, art, or local news. However, sensitive political, sectarian, or personal matters, especially those that could offend others, are often avoided unless the Diwaniya is known for political debate. Respect and decorum are key values in maintaining a pleasant atmosphere.
0: So there's freedom, but with boundaries.
1: The Diwaniya plays a subtle but powerful role in shaping public opinion. Many parliament members visit Diwaniyas to listen to citizens and sense the public mood. In that way, discussions can indirectly influence parliamentary debates or policy orientations. It's a kind of grassroots democracy that connects people with decision makers.
0: Did you know that student organizations in Kuwait basically function like mini democracies? The National Union of Kuwaiti Students is noted as influential, although it isn't officially registered. It's so cool how students organize, debate, campaign in a way you might associate with higher level politics. And when I asked if young Kuwaitis still care about Diwaniyas, Dr. Mahmoud said this.
1: Modern Diwaniyas have evolved significantly. Younger Kuwaitis are creating their own Diwaniyas with modern designs. The topics now include technology, entrepreneurship, environmental

0: environmental issues and social change. Despite these modern touches, the spirit of the Diwaniyya, openness, respect, and dialogue remains unchanged.
1: This shows how public dialogue adapts to generational shifts. It's also about ownership of discourse. Instead of rebelling against older social orders, young Kuwaitis are reframing them, saying, in effect, we still want community and dialogue, but we'll decide what our generation's version of that looks like. It's what people mean when they say living heritage, something practiced, not preserved in glass. Professor Mahmoud told me that when UNESCO came to Kuwait to identify heritage sites,
0: it discovered that what truly sets Kuwait apart is its Diwaniyyas, the heart of Kuwaiti social life and dialogue.

0: Looking at the Sebla and the Diwaniya together, the overlap is hard to ignore. But if the Sebla and the Diwaniya were ways of practicing community in public, what's today's modern equivalent supposed to be? Let us know your thoughts on our Instagram page at omanfm.om or through my page at Tuqa Talks. Special thanks to Abdullah Al-Mawali for editing and mixing this piece. This has been The Cultural Diary with Tuqa Lawati on 90.4 Oman FM. I'll catch you next week with another episode. Bye!
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1: Then I keep running through the woods in the moonlight. 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

السلام عليكم and welcome to مسقط Candid with me Esma on 90.4 عمان FM. How was your weekend? Happy Sunday. It's the 21st of June. I'm hanging out with you all the way to 3 p.m. We do this on every Sunday of the show. We give you a different question of the day. So we've got that as content for today's show. If you want to take a look at today's question, it's already up on our Instagrams at ArmanFM.om. I also want to keep you updated with your weather on this first hour. At any point of today's episode, you've got a favorite tune. Maybe you're stuck in traffic and you'd like to listen to it. All you gotta do is reach out to our WhatsApp to request it on 7244-2007. That is 7244-2007. Let's begin today's musical journey. I've got Kehlani lined up for you. Fast, and I'll be back.

0: Tuesday from 12 to 3 on 90.4 Oman FM. 90.4 Oman FM, it's Isma here, and here's your weather update. Ranging between 45 to 30 degrees outside of Muscat, it's mainly clear skies over most of the Sultanate, with chances of some cloud formation over Al-Hujr Mountains towards today's afternoon. Predicting partly cloudy skies along the coastal areas of Dhofar and mountainous areas. Chances of low clouds or fog patches at late night and early morning hours over parts of South Al-Sharqiya and Al-Wusta. The sea state is moderate to rough along the coastal areas of the Arabian Sea with a maximum wave height of 3 meters, while it's light along the rest of the coastal areas of Oman with a maximum wave height of 1 meter. Humidity levels are ranging between 43% to 76% outside of Muscat, remaining at an all-time high in Salalah, ranging between 47% to 92%. 90.4 Oman FM, it's Isma here, and that was your weather update. Always remember, folks, to stay hydrated.
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0: 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It's Esma. Joining me on air is Ahmed Zahavi.
1: Yes, sir. Back in for a Sunday.
0: You're finally here.
1: Yes, sir, man. Shout out the parkings.
0: Man, shout out to parkings. Like the way, I don't know why, but for some reason, the parking lot outside of the ministry today is just extra packed. I mean, I love it. Everybody's motivated. We love to see that on a Sunday. But then, like,
1: can we please get a parking?
0: The
1: can
0: way
1: we get a
0: I
1: parking
0: to,
1: closer?
0: I feel like, I don't know, man. I don't think there are more parkings to give anyone anywhere.
1: Yeah.
0: Like,
1: there's not even
0: private. We've been operating for a very, the ministry has been operating for a very long time. So I understand they might not be that much in space left, if any. Mm-hmm. So I get it. I get it.
1: Yeah, but like, I hate the entire thing of like parking. Because even at malls, like in rush hour at malls, like in midday in a mall, you won't find a parking. You'd have to go underground. Like
0: during lunch hour?
1: Yeah, it's just so annoying. It's so annoying. But like, man, the things we have to do, because there's a lot of people and everyone wants a parking.
0: Everybody wants a parking.
1: First come, first serve. Yes.
0: I was so happy I came extra early today. I know, man. I slept well. Alhamdulillah.
1: I
0: slept very well.
1: Nice.
0: I woke up very slow.
1: Okay,
0: you know,
1: like
0: you
1: those
0: wake
1: mornings.
0: Up slow.
1: I like those mornings where you just get to roll in bed because you have time
0: for a little bit. Exactly.
1: Yeah.
0: Because I had like, you know, just an hour for me, and the house was semi quiet. Only semi.
1: There was someone there.
0: There was a lot of people there. It's not a lot of people. It's just three. But to me, that's already
1: so
0: much,
1: much
0: stimulation very early on in the morning. This is some context, right? We have some visitors that came all the way from Kenya, and they're staying at our place for some time. So the house has a lot of energy because there's a lot of people. Well, not a lot of people, just two additional people. Mm-hmm. But for me, it's a lot of people.
1: Yeah.
0: Love them, though. They're more than welcome, and I'd love to still have them until the end of the year, inshallah.
1: Inshallah.
0: However, I enjoyed my slow morning this morning.
1: Lucky.
0: It was so nice.
1: I didn't really have a slow morning. It was more of like, you don't wake up now, you'll miss work. It was more of that, yeah.
0: I get it. And if you missed the episode...
1: Oh, yeah, big problem.
0: Yeah, big problem.
1: Big problem.
0: We don't have to go through
1: but
0: it.
1: But the thing is, I sleep as to where I can wake up before. Like, I've done my 6-hour shift of sleeping. But I'm like...
0: 6-hour shift of sleeping is wild.
1: Yeah, it's a 6-hour shift. You have to. Like, 6 hours is good.
0: 6 hours is... I don't know if it's enough.
1: It is enough. For a human?
0: I actually don't know.
1: Let's look this up. I'm
0: maybe we
1: sure.
0: can look it up, but I would actually like to hear it from a doctor. Any doctor listening to us right now, calling all doctors out there.
1: Yes.
0: This is 90.4 Oman FM. My name is Esma. This is my co-host for the day, Ahmed.
1: Yes, sir.
0: We're asking you, is 6 hours...
1: Enough sleep.
0: Enough sleep for an adult who happens to be 19?
1: Yeah, adult. Thank you for saying adult. No one says adult.
0: An adult that happens to be 19. What do you guys think? All doctors, nurses, anybody that was, I don't know, a little too long on WebMD, anybody?
1: What's WebMD?
0: It's this website that has like a lot of medical information.
1: Who goes on a website to find medical information?
0: It was just a punchline.
1: Okay.
0: I still would prefer an expert's opinion.
1: Okay, fair. So no ChatGPT? No ChatGPT?
0: Never.
1: Okay.
0: Never.
1: Why don't you trust ChatGPT, man? Like time has developed.
0: I don't know. There are still. Excuse me.
1: Time has developed.
0: Are you calling me old school?
1: No. That's not what I'm saying. Don't twist my words now.
0: Because my time has developed. Why aren't you choosing ChatGPT?
1: Here's the thing. When I say time has developed, like we're now on AI times, like you know.
0: For the first time in my whole life, I wish Arfan was here.
1: And God.
0: She's
1: never said that.
0: This is the first time in my whole life I wish Arfan was here.
1: Oh my god.
0: Because he would look at you and tell you how much ChatGPT made him feel like his brain was turning into soup.
1: I mean, it does, but like at the same time, it gets things done.
0: Under what cost?
1: You're
0: talking to somebody that has never logged on the thing. Like, I've never logged into ChatGPT. I just use the interface that they have.
1: Mm-hmm.
0: The one that's, okay, I will request for whatever it is that I would request for.
1: Mm-hmm.
0: It will give me whatever answer I need.

0: And then the moment I refresh the page, everything is gone. Never.
1: That could never be me.
0: That is always going to be me.
1: I need that. I just pulled
0: that
1: up.
0: Is always going to be me. I don't know, man. I just don't want to have the habit of always running to it. I want to use it as a tool to help things that I'm already creating instead of me relying on it to create for me.
1: Okay, fair. So it just, it like speeds up stuff. It doesn't really think for
0: exactly.
1: You.
0: So let's say I wrote a script, right? And I wrote it for a show and I have the link ready and all of that. Now, I sent it out to the bosses. The bosses come back and they're like, well, I think this is a little too long. Okay? You need to just kind of like, it's nice, it's great, but it might be just a bit too long. And I'm like, all right, cool. I'll go back to my script that I wrote, right? Put it into ChatGPT. Be like, can you give me like a little shortened version of this? And I will take that version, rewrite it. And then I'll... So I could use it as a tool to just help me speed up some things. But to use it to create, it can give me ideas that I could incorporate into my creation. But I don't want it to create for me. It can help me with the editing, the grammar, this and that. Like, I will still, like, if I'm not too sure of the question of the day, if it's, like, grammatically correct, I will go back to ChatGPT. So,
1: it's just things you create and want to speed up.
0: It's a tool, yes. It's a tool. It's more of an assistant than it's something I rely on or trust.
1: See, you're sleeping on the power of AI.
0: I don't think I'm sleeping. I think I am very aware of the power.
1: You can think. Like, you can think with AI.
0: That's the thing. Like, I do understand the power of it. Like, I follow Fasah Speaks on Instagram. Okay, he's a digital creator. He was, you know, his content initially when I was first following him was all about historical background. So he does all this research, gives us facts about history or facts, you know, from history that I never knew of. So I, you know, he has sent me through multiple rabbit holes. Like, this is how interesting his content was. Now he is into AI and he has been creating, like, I don't know, man, full series of reality shows. You know, he's creating through it. So I am aware of the incredible abilities that AI has. But until I am in a technical space where I actually need it, yeah, I don't see why I should use it.
1: Okay, that's fair. That's fair.
0: Especially that I am very capable of creating and I enjoy creating. And I enjoy also adding pieces of who I am into what we create instead of, you know, me taking an idea completely out of, I don't know.
1: Yeah, it's from thin air and it's not from your brain. Yeah. I understand.
0: I want to still be able to produce that. I still want to be able to produce ideas, to be able to write these lines. I don't want to lose my skill. Irfan, who's Irfan?
1: Big Irfan.
0: You know what I mean? And he's like, it's, yo, it might be turning my we had like a, I think we had a moment in time where we like were trying to cancel ChatGPT. Like, we had beef with ChatGPT and it was like an ongoing joke.
1: I remember having my ChatGPT beef.
0: But yeah. You did?
1: Of course. You remember Raquel?
0: Okay, I thought we buried that.
1: Oh yeah, that's the ChatGPT beef that I had. That's about
0: No, that was not beef. That was bullying. Like, I'm very convinced. I'm very convinced somebody was bullying you.
1: That's crazy.
0: Like, yes, it was funny, but I'm not
1: sure. It was funny at first. Then it just got a little bit too much. Then it was just a little bit too much.
0: If the fact that I felt bad was something.
1: Yeah, that should tell you something.
0: It should tell me something.
1: Because Esma doesn't feel bad much.
0: No.
1: Yeah.
0: No,
1: I don't think one bit.
0: It's not that I don't feel bad much. I don't feel bad that easily.
1: Yeah, it takes a bit.
0: You know what I mean? You need to be super close to me in order for me to like be upset at your misery.
1: Me?
0: I mean, it took a while.
1: She's never going to admit it, but I'll take it.
0: It took a while. No,
1: you know what? It's fair. I'll take what I can get.
0: I have a soft spot for every member here at Arwana FM.
1: Sweet.
0: And y'all know it. You know I have a soft spot for you guys. Like, you know that I would regularly, normally would say no to whatever it is that you need from me. But because it's from somebody at Oman FM, I'll be like, fine.
1: I'll get it done, whatever.
0: I'll do it.
1: I guess.
0: And I'm not even waiting for a thank you, you know?
1: If you insist, like.
0: But, huh?
1: But thank you. Thank you for being so pleasant and sweet.
0: Everybody. That's nice. I know it's vice versa. If I needed something, you would do the same for me.
1: Facts, hundo. No
0: doubt.
1: You
0: know what I mean? And that's all that the team needs. This is the only spirit the team needs.
1: Yeah, that's some team membership.
0: How was your long weekend?
1: Oh, what a weekend, man.

0: What a
1: What
0: weekend.
1: a weekend. I did not see the house. I did not see out outside the entire weekend. I'm
0: We're outside.
1: outside in the sun.
0: Ooh.
1: In the sun, I went to the beach. I went bowling, I went arcading, I went snowman, I watched a movie.
0: You finished drama,
1: What? I was on a checklist thing. I was on a checklist thing. And you know what's funny? I've got a stat in front of me that says, for most adults, 6 hours of sleep is not enough. Major health organizations, such as the Sleep Foundation, whatever that is,
0: Okay.
1: recommend to
0: You have a
1: seven to
0: sleep
1: nine,
0: foundation? This is amazing.
1: crazy, recommend 7 to 9 hours of night rest consistently. Getting less can negatively impact your health, mood, and cognitive
0: Yeah,
1: performance.
0: I try not to sleep less than 7 hours.
1: I never sleep 7 hours, I'm sorry.
0: This could be, why you have a lot of racing thoughts. Maybe it's contributing. Maybe, maybe,
1: Possibly,
0: maybe.
1: possibly if I regulate my sleep, I could have a lot more, you know.
0: Sleep makes a huge difference in your
1: Of
0: life. A
1: course.
0: huge difference in your life. The
1: Of
0: moment I
1: course.
0: started sleeping better, and when I say sleeping better, I'm talking about like the time that I go to sleep and wake up. Like, I'm a night owl, but I love sleeping at 3, 4 a.m. I just love it. Look, I just love it. I just love
1: No
0: it. There you
1: judgment.
0: go.
1: No
0: I
1: judgment
0: just
1: here.
0: do.
1: No judgment.
0: But the way I had to push myself back to being in bed at least midnight, and that's as best as I could do. And I know to a lot of people that's a lot very late.
1: Yeah, my dad sleeps at 10.
0: I want to. I want to, but I've never. Like,
1: I don't
0: the
1: know
0: best
1: how.
0: sleep I've ever had, or basically like the earliest, here it is. The earliest I've ever been able to sleep was 11.
1: That's actually not
0: This
1: bad.
0: is the earliest, and then I wake up at 6, which is fine.
1: Would you agree that the best sleep is the sleep where you crash, like crash sleep? You know when you crash completely, like you've had a really, really long day, and you
0: Yeah.
1: just sleep with no alarm? That's the
0: Yeah.
1: best sleep ever. Because, like, the crash sleep, you sleep for how much your body needs. Like, if your body needs 9 hours, you'll sleep 9 hours. Just no alarm, no nothing. Like, it's so bliss. I love it.
0: I love that. I love that, but I'm not sure about how good it will feel. Like, to sleep from tiredness is very, it's relaxing, yes. But then, like, why do I want to push my body that far
1: To be tired.
0: to be that tired to the point that, like, I don't sleep because like I decide to and it's time. No, I sleep because my body's like, no. Do you know what I mean?
1: I hear you.
0: We got the question of the day, guys.
1: Okay.
0: Coming at us hot and steamy. It's
1: Yes,
0: already
1: sir.
0: up on our Instagrams at ramonfm.om. I'm gonna go on a short break, and me and Ahmed will come back to tackle today's question of the day. And it's very related, but not related, relevant.
1: Yes, that's the word.
0: It's relevant, and as someone that does not get involved as often,
1: I indulge a little bit.
0: or never, okay?
1: When there's
0: This
1: tea,
0: is
1: though.
0: very interesting, huh?
1: Okay.
0: When there is tea, I can't avoid it. Allah khalli the algorithm. Yeah, you know what I
1: Instagram
0: mean?
1: doesn't let you.
0: It wouldn't. It would not. The things that I see on the internet because I'm forced to. I don't know about you, man. Does that
1: Yes.
0: happen to
1: Yeah, definitely. I'm forced into a lot of things. I did not sign up to see the Knicks in five. I did not sign up to see the New Yorkers celebrating their wins. But you know what?
0: Guys, what's up? Us to weigh in on any of the conversations we're having today on 7244-2007. That is 7244-2007. Ahmed, it's good to have you back on the show.
1: Yes, sir.

0: 90.4 عمان اف ام. It's Esma and Ahmed here.
1: Happy Sunday.
0: Asking you the question of the day.
1: Mm-hmm.
0: Question of the day. You know, like Esma, like I think first year of me doing the show.
1: You were so excited about it.
0: I would sing this song later. I remember my best friend would look at me and say, "Healthy."
1: You're not for real, bro.
0: There is no way you're singing that on air in front of the whole of Muscat.
1: I'm telling you, excitement does stuff.
0: Yep.
1: By the way, it's not just Muscat, because you have people in Sana'a listening to us, by the way.
0: Well,
1: come on, my people's back at home. They've got me.
0: I love that, man. No. I definitely am sure people listen to us from across the country and abroad as well, by the way.
1: Yes, the UAE. Shout out them.
0: A lot of people, UK, United States, people have been messaging me all the way. Yeah, especially on our interviews.
1: Mm.
0: So they actually kind of like follow up on the interviews and the recorded materials. They do like better internationally.
1: Mm.
0: But it's fun to see that our topics are also just as relevant.
1: Yeah, fair.
0: To people from outside of Oman.
1: Fair.
0: So, question of the day. Drum roll, please. Today we're asking you this. Why do you watch the World Cup? Why do you watch the World Cup? And
1: why?
0: If you don't, why not?
1: Honestly.
0: Why? We want to get into the psychology of things. I don't know, man. Maybe we're going to like... Maybe discover some parasocial relationships. I don't know. But why do you watch the World Cup? And if you don't, why not? I think we should start with our answers, you and me.
1: Yes.
0: And then we've got an answer from our very own...
1: Directive manager.
0: Just the Talal al-Shahri himself.
1: Yes,
0: so these are going to be the first answers. But guys, weigh in on 7244-2007. That is 7244-2007. And then join the conversation. Let us know.
1: Yes.
0: Why do you, my dear listener, watch the World Cup? The FIFA 2026? Let's go.
1: Yes.
0: Why do you watch the World Cup? And if you don't, why not? We may or may not cause some damage with this question.
1: We will.
0: But it is what it is.
1: We will cause damage.
0: It is what it is.
1: We know.

0: Do you watch the World Cup? And if you do not, why not? Do you want to start this one, Ahmed?
1: I want to start off with the message that we have from Ahmed Al-Mahrouqi, and then I'll get into my answer.
0: What's up?
1: He says, good afternoon, Muscat Candid, brother Ahmed Pluto and sister Esma. How is your long weekend?
0: Alhamdulillah. I like Ahmed. Sorry.
1: Go.
0: I like Ahmed. I spent a lot of time indoors. The streets were looking for me. I was at home.
1: Boring.
0: I rested so much because, again, like, I barely had a weekend. I was working.
1: Oh, okay. Working. Money grinder. Come on now. Don't sleep.
0: You talk like it's your first day.
1: The money doesn't have a weekend.
0: It does not. Not in my book. I needed to rest, to be honest. So I enjoyed the 3 day. To the point that the 3 day vacation, to the point that when I woke up on a Thursday, I was like, Jum'a Mubarakah.
1: That's how you know you're not ready for a vacation.
0: This is how you know I am tired.
1: Thursday, Jum'a Mubarakah is crazy.
0: On a Thursday morning. Thing is that I just kind of like posted it, you know, just according to my private contact list, right? So I posted it and I was happy that day. I was so happy that day, Ahmed. You know why?
1: Why?
0: I carried a bag of rice all by myself.
1: Oh,
0: from the step
1: come
0: of my
1: on.
0: Door. All, no. Ask me how many kilos.
1: How many kilometers?
0: 20.
1: 20 kilometers?
0: I'm telling you, I carried it all the way to the kitchen. Like, this big bag of rice was made for me.
1: 20 kilograms?
0: I am so much stronger. Lift, ladies. Go lift. Find yourself the closest UFC. I don't know, man. But lifting weight, strength training and lifting weight is going to make you stronger. I struggled with 7 kilos.
1: And now 20 kilos is light work.
0: Do you know that it shocked me? So here's what I did. I wanted to get rice for the house. And I was not leaving my house.
1: Yeah.
0: So I was like, let me just see, like, you know, on some food delivering application. Like, what's going on? Let's try it. Okay, and I find a big bag of rice, like from Alwali too, like my mom's favorite brand. So I ordered it. So the delivery driver is trying, he wants to give me the bag of rice, but he's just looking at me like,
1: you can't handle
0: can,
1: this.
0: Can you do this? And he's just like, give me the bag of rice. I look at it and I'm like, you know what? Let me just try and carry it. That's what my mind, I'm like, I'll try and carry it. If I can't, I'll just leave it here at the door when my brother is back. We'll carry it together. He hands me the bag of rice and I'm like, I can carry this.
1: I got it.
0: And the fact that I carried it using the muscles on my back.
1: Come on, wrestling. Talk nice. She said, I'll pick it up.
0: I picked it up.
1: Come on.
0: And I took it up and then I was just like, and I put it on top of something. I didn't even drop it.
1: You didn't even drop it to the floor.
0: I didn't need to.
1: Wow.
0: I was strong enough.
1: She was extra. Yeah, don't mess with Esma.
0: I swear, I put it on her counter.
1: Don't mess with Esma. She'll pick you up in 30.
0: I placed it on the counter.
1: Come on, man.
0: 20 kilos.
1: That is crazy.
0: I have to admit, it actually wasn't that hard.
1: Okay, now you're flexing. At this point, you're flexing.
0: It made me feel like, okay, I'm not saying it was the easiest, but it was achievable. Like, it's tough, yes, but achievable.
1: You
0: never felt that way in my life.
1: You know why? Back muscle. Come on. He's got the back shape.
0: Back to the question of the day. Why do you watch the World Cup? And if you do not, why not?
1: Facts. Okay, I'm just going to finish off reading Ahmed Mahrouqi's messages. He says, a lot of people listen to you from Taqa, so...
0: You mean, by a lot of people, he means
1: himself? It's just, yeah.
0: He means himself?
1: Yeah.
0: He shout out to you, Mr. Ahmed, all the way from Taqa.
1: Yes. And he's like, happy monsoon day in Salalah only. It's their monsoon day.
0: By the way, Mr. Ahmed is not going to come back until it's September. I'm telling you from now.
1: Every year he does this. Enjoy his time. Okay, we do have an answer already. But, wow, okay, what's the name? Yusuf Ali.
0: Wagwan.
1: Okay, you threw me off guard with Wagwan. What? Matt said Yusuf Ali, Wagwan.
0: No, I'm going to get Central C's Wagwan right after this, but continue.
1: He says, I don't really watch the World Cup or follow sports much. The reason that I find it quite time-consuming, and I generally don't enjoy watching something if I'm not directly involved in it. Even if my own country is playing, I usually wouldn't be interested in watching the match. For me, it doesn't add much value to my life or help improve my situation.

0: situation in any meaningful way. Wow. I'd rather spend that time doing something more productive or enjoying time with friends and family, such as watching a movie, having a conversation, or doing activities together. That's simply how I've always looked at it. He just basically said to all football fans, get a life or get it together. Which, honestly...
1: Okay.
0: You do you. I'm not gonna hold you.
1: And the reason why you're on the show, like one of the biggest reasons why I love the fact that you're on the show today, mm-hmm. is that you and I have very opposite opinions when it comes to this. Yeah. Why do you watch the World Cup? And if you do not, why not? I do not.
0: I do.
1: I know.
0: I do.
1: I do not. I do not at all, because I never liked it. I never liked the idea of watching a football match to begin with. FIFA or no FIFA.
0: Yeah.
1: Do you know what I mean? Like, remember last week when I was telling you about my childhood?
0: Oh, when you were playing football.
1: When I was playing football and all of that, and that I do have a background, but it's crazy. Mm-hmm. Do you know what I mean?
0: Goalkeeper, eh?
1: But it is what it is.
0: Yeah.
1: I don't really watch it because I'm not interested, nor that I am a fan. Mm-hmm. This is the only reason I'm just kind of like not there. However, if I am to watch a match, which happens, mm-hmm. which happens because you can't escape FIFA like that. Mm-hmm. You really can't.
0: They're everywhere.
1: They're everywhere. I would watch maybe the final matches. Like a few of the final matches, or just specifically the final match. Why? Because it's a social event. Yes. It becomes a thing where all the sisters and brothers and cousins and friends gather around.
0: To watch the World
1: Cup final. To watch the World Cup final on some projector. Mm. Do you know what I mean? Everybody wants it on big screens on that day.
0: True.
1: So... because it's like such a social event, mm-hmm. I would go ahead and watch it. Other than that, I personally do not have the interest.
0: Okay, fair. Me personally, I find it very interesting that like all the nations bring their best players. Like this is the best of the best football you'll ever see. Like in terms of every nation, each nation takes its star players and puts them in one team. You know how interesting it is to see like some players are rivals but from the same country, and then they get to play together. You see like two dominant forces in one team. Mm-hmm. It's really amazing. I'm not gonna lie to you. Like in terms of a skill point of view, I think the World Cup is the highest you'll get. So I feel like it's very interesting to see what every nation has to offer in terms of football, in terms of creativity, in terms of players. And I feel like it's a chance for everyone to get engaged, you know?
1: I love that.
0: It's like the entire world can relate to the World Cup because, you know, well, if your country has qualified the World Cup.
1: I see.
0: But it's just great football, honestly. It's great vibes.
1: This is a similar sentiment that I would receive because when I used to ask, family members and neighbors. So when I used to ask family members, neighbors, about like, why? You know, I was genuinely interested and intrigued and I was curious. Mm. So I was asking straightforwardly and they were saying this. They were saying this is the only time where nothing exists outside of just this football match. It's just sportsmanship and the spirit, you know, of the sports itself. And no politics, no interference of anything else. Nothing outside of this match matters, whether where somebody comes from or what religion they're like. It brings us all together, different backgrounds, different religious beliefs, differences in cultures and everything. People come from across the world and they all unite over one thing, which is football.
0: Football.
1: So that sentiment is something I've definitely heard before. It didn't make me watch FIFA, but it made me go like, okay, cool. Amazing.
0: Fair play, y'all.
1: Do you know what I mean? Yeah, why not? This sounds like an amazing idea. If everybody would unite, despite of, you know, their differences and different backgrounds over one concept, I don't see why not.
0: By the way, it's not FIFA. It's like, FIFA is the organization. Yeah, just the World Cup.
1: Oh, did I mess that up?
0: No, it's fine. It's fine. You didn't know.
1: Oh.
0: I'll come for free. So, you said it multiple times.
1: It's the World Cup, right?
0: Yeah, it's the World Cup, but FIFA is just an organization.
1: Okay, so it's not...
0: like, you're not watching the organization. You don't watch the organization. You watch the World Cup. That's like the event. Yeah.
1: So it's like the World Cup by FIFA?
0: It's hosted by FIFA. Yeah, they're the organization that makes it.
1: Okay.
0: It's just the World Cup. But
1: it's just the World Cup.
0: Yeah,
1: at least the question of the day.
0: The question
1: correct.
0: Of the day is right. Yeah.
1: No, I did something right.
0: If you said FIFA and the question of the day, I'd be like, okay, calm down.
1: No, I didn't. It's the World Cup, so I wrote the World Cup.
0: Yeah, okay, that makes more sense. But I just want to share Talal Al-Shehri's take on

0: last question.
1: Yes, before we go on a break.
0: So our question was, why do you watch the World Cup? And if you don't, why not? So here's what Talal had to say. He was like, you just have to put in mind that every match takes away 2 hours of your life without even extra time. If there is no extra time, a normal match, it takes 2 hours of your life. There are 100 and something games in the World Cup, which amounts to 216 hours of your life. You know how much days that is? That is more than 2 weeks, maybe even 3 weeks. 3 weeks of your life gone on a screen watching men in short pants kick a ball around. And that's it for that link. We will be answering the question of the day right after the break. The question of the day for everybody is, why do you watch the World Cup? And if you don't, then why not? Send us in your answers at 724-42007.

Yo, I'm on Miami Beach with a sweet one tan. 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Like, what's going on, babe? How are you doing? I'm from London, so I speak with a twang. It's Taxman K and the police too. I don't watch them mutes, I don't beef with a gang. But the set people I wanna see get blocked. With them boys don't reach for my soul sweets in school that I teeth from Poundland, bro. 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

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Posted up with my dog at yard. 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

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Trust no one, I seen pastor sinning. 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I whoop, he ain't written no 16 bars or lyrics. 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No drama, could have calmer spinning. It's not Cartier on my arm, it's a Richard. Well, gone. I ain't seen Shorty in a minute. She asked how I am, I said calm. She said I'm the man, I said in it. Posted up with my dog at yard. If you got a friend for my friend, then bring it. When I was broke, heart cold like December. But now I'm up, my step got springing.

asking you the question of the day for today. It's 90.4 Oman FM. This is Muscat Candid. Now, my dear listener, why do you watch the World Cup? Why do you watch the World Cup? And if you do not, let us know why not. Why do you watch the World Cup? And if you don't, why not? WhatsApp us your answers on 7244-2007. That is 7244-2007. We're listening to Black Sheriff right now with Lord I'm Amazed. I've got Iris Star lined up for you next. And I'll be back to discuss some of your responses.

0: 90.4 عمان اف ام. It's Esma and Ahmed here, and we're back with the question of the day.
1: Yes,
0: why
1: sir.
0: Do you watch the World Cup? And if you do not, why not?
1: I have a message from Hassan Belushi.
0: Hassan!
1: Who first off said, Pluto, is that you rapping? A sense of video of
0: hey,
1: me rapping with Chase.
0: Somebody raps.
1: Yeah, on the
0: Jet 2
1: holiday.
0: Somebody has a new song that I might just like, you know.
1: You can feel free to play. I mean, I'm not stopping you.
0: I could just play it next. I'm just saying.
1: And then he says, long days and pleasant nights, Chief Esma. And then stops there. No Prince of Nigeria. But thank you, it's fine. I don't even need to be mentioned because apparently I'm not part of the show. It's fine. I guess Esma will read your message then. If that's the case.
0: Why are you mad?
1: I'm not, you know what?
0: Why are you mad?
1: I'll just keep reading.
0: Why are you mad?
1: I'm not mad. I just want to be included.
0: You are included.
1: But he didn't say, like, he usually says, that makes my day, man. Prince of Nigeria.
0: Prince of Nigeria is
1: the
0: so
1: Prince
0: funny.
1: Of Nigeria.
0: It's so funny, and I love that I have no idea if it's even appropriate or not. Like, I don't know. At this point, I don't know.
1: You call anyone handsome the Prince of Nigeria because the Prince of Nigeria is very handsome.
0: Honestly, shout out to all the people that are from Nigeria that are listening to us right now. Best
1: Facts.
0: Food, prettiest people.
1: The greatest.
0: Prettiest people, best food, vibes for days.
1: Come on.
0: Like, Nigeria is what I like to call a good holiday.
1: Hey.
0: Do you know what I mean?
1: He says, I'm not a fan of football. That's mainly why I don't watch the World Cup.
0: And but I could see Hassan not liking football.
1: Of course, yeah. And besides, whenever I did play football, I'd always be goal.
0: You okay?
1: He says, I'd always be goalkeeper. I didn't want to laugh.
0: I had to hold it in.
1: And apparently,
0: nobody called you Prince today. You should have left.
1: Yeah. Yeah. You know what? I'm going to read that again and laugh.
0: Okay, go ahead.
1: And I did play. And whenever I did play football, I'd always be goalkeeper. Sorry. And apparently, I wasn't bad at it. But speaking overall, I just didn't vibe with the sport that much. That's me, though. Truth and courage.
0: Truth and courage right back at you. He shout out to you,
1: oh,
0: Hassan. Thank
1: now.
0: You for what's upping us, man. Thank you so much. He shout out to you. Why do you watch the World Cup? And if you do not, why not? Look, he has the right to defend himself.
1: Yeah, true.
0: I am just saying. I've got some answers as well from my side. Let's go.
1: I just wanna go through the messages that we have.
0: Yeah, let's go.
1: Is that okay?
0: Okay, let's go. Messages.
1: We
0: what's
1: have a
0: up
1: message
0: on 7-2-4-4-2-0-0-7.
1: Yes, sir. I have a message from our very own Nadia.
0: Let's
1: from
0: go.
1: The Sunset Drive.
0: Shout out to you.
1: Nadia, do you want me to say this? Girl. She says, for the eye candy.
0: I hear.
1: Honestly?
0: I hear. Well, why do you think I watched the final, at least?
1: Okay, because that's the same reason I watched. She says, same reason that Pluto watches the World Cup. You're damn right. Jude Bellingham, is he Nigerian?
0: I don't know.
1: He's partially Nigerian.
0: I don't know, man.
1: I'm just saying.
0: There are a lot of tanned skins and dark shaded people, black people, so many across the World Cup. Like, I don't think that, like, most of
1: there's
0: the teams.
1: Guy. There's
0: had,
1: this one guy. Oh my God. His name's Yildiz.
0: Yildiz.
1: Woo!
0: Okay, let's move on. But I hear you. Like,
1: so many handsome guys.
0: Because it's...
1: Whoa.
0: So what if we're appreciating a little bit of beauty? Do you know what I mean?
1: Yeah.
0: And these men are well-crafted men. Do you know what? They're the best. They're the best at what they do from their country.
1: And facially.
0: So they're...
1: I'm just saying, like,
0: I'm going to stop blushing on my show, and that's not usually what I do.
1: Come on, man. You know what I do.
0: I know, but I'm just also, you know.
1: You know Jude Bellingham?
0: No.

0: Oh, look up Jude Bellingham right now. Okay, you have to look up Jude Bellingham right now. You have to know who we're talking about.
1: Spell that for me, please.
0: G-U-D-E. How do I know how to spell his name fully? My God. B-I- L-I-N-G-H-A-M.
1: Okay,
0: find him. L-I-C. Yucky business. But we move.
1: We definitely move.
0: Yes.
1: Okay, we love that from you, Nadia. Guys, what's up is to weigh in on our question of the day. Do let us know, why do you, my dear listener, watch the World Cup? And if you don't, why not? Let us know why. Because I don't. And I just said, why not?
0: Yeah.
1: Why? Because I was just never interested
0: in
1: watching sports in general. Right? I have a few responses from my sister, and these are hilarious.
0: Let's go.
1: But are we done with all the messages?
0: Yes.
1: Yes, let's
0: Hassan,
1: go.
0: Hassan Al-Balushi is typing.
1: Is he defending himself?
0: He should. Here he is. Pluto, I drafted this message when I didn't know you were going to be on the show.
1: See?
0: But that's an Esma thing. I draft these messages beforehand. Esma gets royalties for reasons. Okay, it's fine.
1: Besides, I have earned them royalties. Okay,
0: no, it's fine. It's not like I'm jealous. Huh? Why would I be jealous?
1: You don't have to be jealous. You should strive to be just as good and even better, because you have the potential to be way better than I am.
0: Yeah, but I want to be called the Prince of Nigeria. But that's fine. You know what?
1: I know. Earn it back. Earn it back.
0: Okay.
1: You got this.
0: He says,
1: nobody has more potential than you do.
0: Okay.
1: You got this. You can captivate any audience you want, and you can have your own show, and it'll be a whole thing.
0: Oh, it'll be really fun, honestly.
1: I'm saying this because I'm genuinely rooting for you, and I think you got this.
0: Thank you.
1: So you don't ever have to be jealous, not of
0: me. Facts.
1: No.
0: Of no one, except the Prince of Nigeria. And Jude Bellingham. Besides,
1: he should be jealous of.
0: Oh, Jude. Sorry?
1: I just lift him up. You should be jealous of him.
0: You should be.
1: Even I'm jealous.
0: I'm not gonna lie. I'd give it up. Like, whatever I have to do.
1: Yeah.
0: I'm gonna work that hard. Like, I'll give up a lifestyle to go there.
1: I swear.
0: You know what I'm trying to say?
1: Like, I'm like, should I just travel?
0: Let's calm down.
1: We got to.
0: Let's really deal.
1: But Jude Bellingham is new information for me.
0: Oh, there's a lot of information you should learn. Okay, there's a lot of information.
1: Easy on me. We got a show to do. Why do you watch the World Cup? And if you do not, why not? What's up? The answers on 7244-2007. That is 7244-2007. Speaking of one of our own, huge shout out to Tuka.
0: Yes.
1: She has an answer for today's question of the day.
0: Tuka.
1: Love it when she participates. So she says this in a quote. No.
0: Wow. She said no.
1: No.
0: No.
1: Just a bunch of sweaty guys chasing after a football. I don't get it. Look. Fair.
0: A bunch of sweaty guys.
1: You think I didn't have this? Do you think I didn't have this exact same mindset? I was like, why? Why are we watching this match? This was like back in the days, right? Why would we watch this match? A bunch of men tossing back and forth what used to be an animal's head or something. Do you know what I mean? Like, bruh.
0: Why are we watching this? I'm not going to lie to you.
1: What are we doing? But so I get this. I get this, Tuka. I get it.
0: Honestly, we relate to this.
1: I get it.
0: But like, when you say it like that, it sounds bad. Because like, oh, do you want to, yo, bro, guess what I'm doing tonight? Watching a bunch of sweaty men in shorts chase a ball around and throw it inside a net.
1: And then toss it back and forth as they go, and then it's supposed to be something.
0: Yeah.
1: But it is. It is a lot of something. So this is what we are tackling today. The psychology behind all of this. Why do you watch the World Cup? And if you do not, why not? Join the conversation. Let us know what you think. Because we want to learn from you guys. And we want to see, do we all think the same when it comes to, okay, I know it's
0: Does
1: trending.
0: Does anyone like it?
1: Is this, okay, I know that the World Cup is everywhere on our algorithms right now.
0: It.
1: Like, you can't escape it.
0: Mm-hmm.
1: You know what I mean? We got more important things that should be. But no. It's the World Cup that's taking over everything. And I'm here for that. Okay.
0: I want more drama.
1: But does this reflect on the actual perception of how people or what people feel about the World Cup?
0: In general, or this year's World Cup?
1: In general, which is why I'm asking this question. I want to know if the perception I see online of how viral the World Cup is, okay? I want to understand if the perception...

0: perception matters in reality. So I'm asking you, why do you watch the World Cup? And if you do not, why not? I really want to learn from everybody today. We got a message. Let's
1: We've got a message from Ahmed Al-Mahrouqi.
0: Ahmed, what's up?
1: The worst World Cup was 2026. This is why,
0: by the way,
1: like
0: he's not alone. He's not alone.
1: Thank you, because as a football fan, I'm telling you this. To me, this is a World Cup. No hate to nobody. Yeah, hate to the hosts, but I just don't like this World Cup.
0: I get it.
1: It didn't give the vibe, you know. I'm a very good player, and I was very good at watching all the matches in Europe and Africa. I like football, but I hate football in 2026. You know what, bro? You have feelings, man.
0: Let them out.
1: This is what we're here for.
0: We may or may not cause some damage.
1: We will be causing a lot of damage.
0: And we're not sponsored by everybody. By anything. So we can say what we want.
1: Yeah, facts. We have a message from Akbar Al-Belushi. He was laughing.
0: What's up? He shouts out to you.
1: He was like, what they saying, they're right. A bunch of guys running behind one ball, and it only has air in it. Actually, to be fair, to be the scientific guy, it does have sensors.
0: Why did you need a nasally voice?
1: It does have sensors inside the ball so they can see if the ball was tracked inside the goal or off the offside line.
0: Yeah. With that, we end this.
1: Okay, sorry.
0: This is a nice little grand finale for this link. Guys, WhatsApp us on 7244-2007. Why do you watch the World Cup? And if you do not, why not? Lined up for you next. We've got this tune. It's called Morse Code.
1: By
0: Ahmed Zahebi. Turn this up, y'all, and I'll be back. I don't know him.
1: Oh, he.
0: Let's go.

0: is the song. You begin to realize you was dead wrong. It's time to bring it on home.
1: Let's grab the radio.

0: 90.4 Oman FM. It's Isma and Ahmed here, and we are back. We're back with the question of the day for today.
1: Yes, sir.
0: We're asking you this. Here's a quick recap. Why do you watch the World Cup? Yeah. And if you don't, why not? Why? Because we want to cause some damage. Do you watch the World Cup? And if you do not, let us know why not. Now, I've got some responses. Oh, we got messages?
1: Yes, we've
0: messages.
1: Got a message from Akbar.
0: You know what? I've realized that our priority
1: is the messages.
0: Are the messages. Because so do WhatsApp us on 72442007. That is 72442007. You were saying some people?
1: Yeah, because people are listening to us live.
0: That's what we like.
1: So, yeah, that's why.
0: And also, we kind of, you know, like, they focus on engagement.
1: Yes.
0: Do you know what I mean? It's also a measure for how interactive and successful a show can be.
1: Yes.
0: So, WhatsApp us. WhatsApp us if you want us to stay.
1: Yes, please. If you want us to survive.
0: If you want us to survive this, okay?
1: Yes.
0: Why do you watch the World Cup? And if you don't, why not? Our WhatsApp is 72442007.
1: So I'm going to play a voicemail from Akbar Al-Balushi.
0: Let's go voicemail.
2: Well, let me tell you this story. Actually, uh-huh. I am a musician. Ooh. I'm not a fan of football. Okay. But I tried once. I don't know how to play. Actually, so football is actually good game, but I don't know how to play it. That's why I said the bunch of guys running behind this ball has another ball, puffy shape, is kilometers sour.
3: Honestly, I don't want to be that guy, but they have sensors.
0: No.
3: But the sensors detect the gravity of the ball, where it's kicked, and who touched the ball last.
0: Why do you watch the World Cup? And if you don't, why not? What's up? It's on
1: 7-2-4-4-2-0-0-7.
0: Nah, man, we gotta ignore this, okay? We need to. The ball is not sponsoring us, okay?
1: Is it paying me money?
0: Okay, is it paying you to be like, well, it's made out of this?
1: No.
0: It is great information, though, for those who want to know.
1: Yeah.
0: It is great information. But you know what? Maybe this is an opportunity for you to have, like, your own sports segment or something. Random facts about why a football is a football. You know?
1: It's just little things in life.
0: Just little things that you find important. I'm sure you'll have your own audiences.
1: Yeah, people would tune into it if they would like to hear stuff about sports.
0: Exactly. Now, here are some of your responses for today's question of the day. Huge shout out to Deeb. Deeb says yes, but not all the games. So Deeb here is selective.
1: Good.
0: When it comes to the World Cup game. Selective upon, we don't know, but it's okay. That's as much as his business as he is about to share,
1: true.
0: And we take it. I got another one from Coach Kimpachi.
1: Mm-hmm.
0: Coach says this in a quote. He's like, if it's not late, fine, I'll watch. I like this.
1: Good. So you're taking care of your time.
0: It's also about convenience. Like, the fact that you don't need to watch each and every match. Like, you know it's out there. You know it's available. You know that the tournament is happening. And you know that the World Cup is happening.
1: Mm-hmm.
0: But you don't feel obligated to watch each and every game.
1: Mm.
0: But you'll watch whatever is convenient, like if it's not late. Also, I just received a message from my dad.
1: Mm-hmm.
0: That's why I kind of like stuttered for a second. Huge shout out to my dad.
1: Huge shout out to Pops.
0: Because he just sent me Happy Father's Day.
1: To you?
0: To me.
1: Oh, it's Father's Day?
0: Well, it's actually like, okay, he actually forwarded it to me.
1: It's the most dad thing to do.
0: It does fall on June 21st. So, Baba, Happy Father's Day.
1: Hey.
0: Actually, I'm going to send him a voice note while I'm on air. Because I know this is shade. Because I bet you my sister sent him this.
1: So
0: he's out here like, okay, I'm going to just send my dad a text, guys. Okay, just like, hold on.
1: Okay.
0: Assalamu alaikum wa rahmatullahi wa barakatuh. Baba, how are you doing? I'm on air right now. And I just received your message. So as I'm on air, I'd like to wish you a happy Father's Day. I love you. Love you so much. And I hope you take care of yourself. And I will see you very, very soon.
1: All right. Wow. What a show.
0: What a show.
1: I'm telling you.
0: Birr al-walidain, I'm telling you.
1: Facts.
0: I'm telling you.
1: Birr al-walidain awla min kul
0: shay. Nothing, man.
1: Facts.
0: You know, this reminds me of like one of the most beautiful breakthrough experiences I've ever had in my whole entire life.
1: Mm-hmm.
0: But I feel like, I don't know if I want to

0: Get it. Okay, now I'm thinking about it.
1: It's fine. We'll reel it back to the question of the day. If you want to share,
0: let's reel it back to the question of the day. Why do you watch the World Cup? And if you don't, why not? I like Coach's response because he's a fan, but he doesn't need it to take over his life.
1: Facts. You know, I'm going to alley-oop from that. I have an answer from Azza Al-Wardi. She says, it's background noise. She says the World Cup is background noise.
0: This is from Azza?
1: Yeah, that's a bit harsh.
0: First of all, huge shout out to you, Azza.
1: That's a bit harsh. Background noise.
0: We take all of it.
1: Facts.
0: We accept all these answers today. Facts. And it's just background noise. Like, you know?
1: It's just there.
0: Like, you can be there. You can exist around me, but I will not pay you much attention. I love this.
1: Yeah, that mindset is good. I feel like that mindset.
0: Who knows?
1: Good.
0: Maybe she's surrounded by people that are obsessed with it, that love it, and she doesn't wanna, you know, rain on somebody else's parade.
1: Mm.
0: For example, she doesn't wanna disappoint anybody. Not disappoint, but she doesn't wanna rain on somebody's parade, right? Mm. She doesn't wanna, like, somebody's having fun. She doesn't wanna, like, you know, be the reason everybody tames their fun. So she just treats it like background noise. At least that's what I'm understanding, and I love it.
1: Fair. I have an answer here that's a bit elongated, because there's an answer on my Instagram, and then there's a text message answer. This person's very mad. I'm going to tell you this from the start, and I love this already.
0: Oh, he's angry.
1: It's a she.
0: Let's go.
1: So, Jayan says...
0: Jayan?
1: Yes.
0: Jayan.
1: Yes.
0: That's her name?
1: Yeah.
0: Beautiful.
1: Jayan.
0: Hey, Jayan.
1: Jayan Al-Hafdi.
0: Beautiful. He shout out to you. Welcome to the show.
1: She says... It's on my Instagram, right? She says, there's money to be made. There's opportunities to be taken. And you're sitting on a couch watching men run around chasing a ball. How disgraceful of you.
0: She continues. Oh, there's more.
1: If any man sits on a couch and yells at a TV for another man to pick up a ball and put it inside a net, I'm sorry, you have no standards in your life and no respect.
0: Okay, Jayan.
1: Let's reel it down a bit, because this is the first sentence, by the way.
0: I love that you are still reading this. Continue.
1: If you want me to.
0: No, please do.
1: With all due disrespect, I think watching the World Cup is something that's not manly and not masculine. I don't understand where that came from.
0: I mean, you don't have to respond to her, but we can still take the answer without the need to weigh in. Without the need to weigh in, Pluto, I know you and your feelings.
1: Okay, I'm going to skip this next part because it's going to rage bait me a lot.
0: Oh, really?
1: I really can't say this. Like, it's...
0: Like, is it uncensored? Like, what?
1: No, it's not about censoring. It's just going to really annoy me.
0: But we are the type to take all answers, even if we don't like it. We don't have to agree with these answers, Ahmed.
1: Here we go. A grown man screaming, Ronaldo is better than Messi. So you're just comparing two millionaires to each other, and you're saying, which one's your favorite millionaire?
0: Oh my God.
1: Get it together, some money, and
0: God.
1: Go get a job.
0: Come here to shade, I can't.
1: I'm that guy.
0: You don't need to respond to this. We take it. Remind me of her beautiful name again.
1: Her name's Jayan.
0: Jayan, he shout out to you guys. This is Jayan's opinion.
1: Jayan's
0: she can
1: got
0: have
1: talk
0: it.
1: Today.
0: If you feel like you got a different one, a counter argument, WhatsApp is on 7244-2007. That is 7244-2007. Because you and I, as presenters, should keep our opinions to ourselves and allow the question of the day to flow.
1: I'm just going to let this end with her last sentence.
0: You will. Oh,
1: yes.
0: Jayan.
1: Oh, this is the most horrible sentence ever. If any man watches this type of content, enjoys it, and posts about it, respectfully, leave me alone and get out of my perimeter. Who got you upset?
0: With that?
1: No. My question is, okay, how about this? You've got it. You win. Okay? Your opinion, your take. Who got you this upset?
0: Let her be. She's allowed to be
1: upset. I
0: want to
1: understand. Jayan, if you're listening, if you're out there, we listen. We take all of your feelings.
0: Of course we do.
1: I just want to understand who did this. Because this can't be.
0: Jayan, if you're tuned in, WhatsApp is on 7244-2007. That is 7244-2007.
1: Crazy work.
0: Guys, WhatsApp is to weigh in on any of the conversations we're having today. If you have a counter-argument for somebody's answer, you know, WhatsApp is on 7244-2007. Why do you watch the World Cup? And if you don't, why not?
1: Just before, I'm gonna read a message from Fatima Ali.
0: Okay? You shout out to you, Fatima.
1: She says, hi, I like playing football.

0: Well, but I don't like watching it. Facts. Because
1: why not?
0: Playing,
1: I get it.
0: Playing football is more of a sport activity. Watching it is just more binging it and gaining weight. So, yeah. It's a bit...
1: The thing is, you're a fan of
0: Yeah, I'm shaving myself. Don't worry. Because I do this. Like, I get up and get out, you know? I don't watch all the games.
1: How much of the World Cup do you watch?
0: If there's 10 games, I'll probably watch one.
1: So,
0: Yeah, I don't watch all the games. I have a life. I have work. I got money to make, you know? No shade to anybody who's watching all of them. You can watch all of them.
1: You know, I've never really thought about it, like how much of the World Cup do people actually watch, which makes this question of the day super, super incredible. I am learning about you, we're learning about each other, and we're all causing just a little bit of damage.
0: A little too much damage.
1: Now, just to you, because you have feelings and all of these feelings.
0: No, it's fine. Jayan crushed all of the feelings, it's fine. Jayan did the work for everyone.
1: Yeah. I know exactly how you feel.
0: She said... A grown man comparing two millionaires. How dare you?
1: Okay. Let's go on a break.
0: Okay.
1: Let's go on a break.
0: Nice. This is your nation station.

0: 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It's Esma and Ahmed here, and we are back with the question of the day, asking you this, and I recap. Here's a quick recap. Why do you watch the World Cup? And if you don't, why not?
1: We have a message.
0: We have messages? Let's go messages.
1: Sorry there. We have a message from Amir Bukhari. He says, my heart bumps.
0: First of all, he shout out to you, Amir.
1: My heart bumps, jumps, flies,
0: let's go,
1: and feels kick-ups with the football running in the ground.
0: Sky high.
1: I feel more young,
0: let's go,
1: energetic,
0: endless,
1: with each and every kick. That's why I love to watch football.
0: Poetry!
1: And the World Cup.
0: Poetry! Let's go.
1: Beautiful.
0: Let's go.

0: Yo, I feel like I sound like a commentator.
1: You could be ad libs.
0: Because I'm like, oh, let's go. Go.
1: Okay,
0: go.
1: Okay,
0: this is that gift commentator. Come on. Look, I watched.
1: They should sign you up for the World Cup.
0: Nah, man.
1: Immediately denied. Immediately.
0: Like, there better be, like, some good amount of money. But, like, and a lot of expenses. Like, I need to be, I don't know, at the only 7-star hotel afterwards.
1: Seven-star? Like, okay, you're extra bougie. If they put me in a motel, I'll be fine with that.
0: No way.
1: Yeah,
0: no way. At a sports event? Then you want me to do, no.
1: Okay, fair.
0: Not the one. I love that I did not even put together a sentence. I just made some noises
1: And said, you know what, I can do this.
0: I just like,
1: I can do this.
0: No, I can't. I'm gonna make so many mistakes. I can already feel it.
1: The thing is, you don't know what's happening on the pitch. So if someone does something, you're like, oh, he just
0: That's
1: did
0: the
1: something.
0: Problem.
1: And the referee's just walking in, guys. I don't even know what he's doing. Like, why is he wearing yellow? It's not giving. The fit is not good.
0: I'd be like, you know what? Like, for example, the referee would, you know, give a player a yellow card. And I'm like, well, the referee just gave the player a yellow card. And the player's not happy, and now they're beefing, and then...
1: it's just there's too much problems on the pitch. You know what?
0: Could you imagine?
1: Can we stop watching this right now?
0: I am just not the one. Why do you... Why do you watch the World Cup? If you don't, why not? Now, I've got some of your responses here. Yeah, I've got a few responses from my sister. Here, shout out to my sister.
1: Mm-hmm.
0: This is what it says. Number one, I only watch the opening performances...
1: Oh.
0: And concerts only.
1: Okay.
0: Yeah, the music was good. You can't hate the music. Some of it was good.
1: Some.
0: Let's stick to some.
1: Some
0: of it was good.
1: They had no budget and they gave us like the weakest.
0: Like the Tyler Future thing was
1: it
0: nice.
1: It was so weak.
0: It was weird, but nice.
1: Asma, this is the World Cup. It's not like this is some like show out in Boston.
0: To be honest, like, there's so much that was happening, and it is happening in three countries anyway. So maybe everybody has their own, I don't know, standards and way of doing it. I mean, to each their own bureaucracy. You don't know.
1: They didn't have enough budget. I'm not going to lie to you. I don't think they had enough budget.
0: It's the budget?
1: Yeah. Because the performance, there was nothing glamorous about it. It's just Future standing there and Tyler standing there. Just
0: but then, like, you do... both of them have Grammys.
1: Yeah, they have Grammys, but they're just standing there and singing. Kendrick Lamar in the Super Bowl did a whole like performance show, lights, all of that. The World Cup just felt bland.
0: Really?
1: I don't know, man. It was just not for me.
0: Really?
1: I don't know. It was just not for me. I didn't think they put enough effort into
0: it. Maybe it wasn't as organized. Anyway, my sister continues, right? She goes like, two, I'm just a girl.
1: Okay.
0: It's actually like this. I'm just a girl. And I don't understand football. I don't get it either.
1: Fair.
0: And I played football and I still don't get it.
1: Okay.
0: Three. No, because my country didn't qualify and they're not playing.
1: Facts.
0: What's the point?
1: Facts.
0: Why are we watching if our man is not playing?
1: Facts.
0: Eh? Why?
1: To support other Arab nations, but yeah, facts.
0: Yes, that's true.
1: Yeah.
0: Nice response. And then she continues to say, this is the last portion of her answer. It's too chaotic this year, extremely unorganized, and the timings are just off. She's
1: Facts.
0: Not alone.
1: Facts.
0: She is not alone.
1: As a football fan, I agree with that.
0: Yeah?
1: Facts. The timings are horrendously bad.
0: I see that.
1: Really
0: there's
1: bad.
0: Somebody that echoes the sentiment exactly. We have a message from Abadi.
1: Mm-hmm.
0: Let's give him a shout out.
1: Shout
0: out to you. He says this in a quote. He goes like, he used to watch it. But since it's held in the US, I refuse to watch it.
1: Interesting take.
0: Very.
1: Very.
0: Very interesting.
1: We move. We
0: guys,
1: what's
0: up us to weigh in on 7244-2007? That is 7244-2007. Some people love the football, but don't like the drama. Ooh. I am here for all of that. Why do you watch the World Cup? And if you don't, why not? WhatsApp us again on 7244-2007. I've got a message from Irfan.
1: Oh, Irfy is bigger.
0: Irfan is like, nope, in caps.
1: Because
0: so
1: like,
0: wait, this man.
1: Who's waking up at 4 a.m.? To be honest. Who's going to sit there at 4 a.m. and watch a football game? It's
0: so
1: just lonely.
0: Exactly. Maybe he has somebody to watch it.
1: It feels lonely. Like at 4 a.m. watching a sport. It's just, I don't know, man. It's not, you know. Although I'm so hypocritical because I say that and I do that to UFC every single time, which is just as bad as football.
0: So you wouldn't spend this much time watching the World Cup, but you would watching UFC?
1: 100%. A million percent. If there's a UFC event, I'm watching it
0: ASAP.
1: Is
0: it a preference or do you see a difference that you
1: I see a difference.
0: Explain to me.
1: So look, with UFC, nothing is predictable. Nothing. Like, absolutely nothing. You think this guy's going to win?

0: he loses, because martial arts, a split second can change your entire life, not just a match. Brazil versus Haiti, realistically.
1: Ah, so you feel, okay, I get your point.
0: The
1: so,
0: element of surprise is just not there. Why would I watch Brazil versus Haiti when I know it's going to end in like 8-1? And it does end up in something like that. So
1: I understand what you mean.
0: Just, it's more exciting for me to watch a martial art than it is for me to watch football. That's just, maybe that's a personal thing.
1: Back to our fan.
0: What did he say?
1: I get it. I get your point completely. Back to our fan. He says, nope, in caps. He goes like, I'll only watch football if I have insomnia and need something to bore me to sleep.
0: Oh my God. Okay, that's emotional bombing. That's crazy.
1: Damage. Okay, you know what? On a positive note, we have another response from, let's call him I Am Treasure.
0: Okay,
1: I Am Treasure says this, and I quote: "It goes like, 'Cause it's football.
0: Facts.
1: It's a nice game at any time.
0: Yeah.
1: And I don't hate that. I mean, he's a football fan, and all hail football. You know what I mean? Like."
0: We don't hate on you, football fans. We're cool with everyone. Yeah.
1: We don't. Unless you're Ahmed Zahabi and prefer martial arts and wrestling.
0: Okay. Leave the wrestling out of it.
1: I'm joking. Leave the wrestling out of it.
0: Okay.
1: Why? You're not a fan of... Did I get it wrong?
0: I love wrestling.
1: But the thing is,
0: the way people describe it, it's like you're watching two sweaty men try to push each other off the ground.
1: Okay.
0: And then you want to tell me everything's good on your side. Okay.
1: Look, I got nothing. I got no comments.
0: Open the door and peek outside.
1: I shall limit my exposure.
0: I have messages on our Amwan FM page.
1: Let's
0: from
1: go.
0: Abu Musallam saying, Messi. Messi is his reason for watching the World Cup. I mean, Lionel Messi.
1: It is what it is.
0: Yeah, yeah.
1: I actually have a similar answer to this as well, with these straightforward reasons that we love. I've got one from, let's call, his name is T. Saint Soul. He's listening to us all the way from UAE. I actually have his song lined up for us next.
0: Yes, sir.
1: The reason why he is watching the World Cup is because Congo is playing and he
0: Facts.
1: Is Congolese.
0: Facts.
1: You can't hate this
0: you
1: answer.
0: You can't. That's your country.
1: You care.
0: If Oman was in the World Cup, best believe at 4 a.m., I'll be there.
1: I'll be there. I'm going to watch the match. Me, out of all people, I will watch that match too.
0: If you start watching the game, that's when you know it's a game.
1: No, that's what I know. I'm going to be there for my country.
0: I hold pride in my country.
1: Exactly. Oman is playing. I don't know what is happening, but I'm here. I'm here for you, supporting you.
0: She doesn't know what an offside is. She doesn't know what a handball is.
1: No, I never do.
0: But it's just the intention. The intention is to support Oman, and that's what we will do.
1: That's what we Facts. Should be doing, to be honest.
0: We have an answer from Reem.
1: Let's go, Reem.
0: I hate football.
1: You. Oh.
0: We have an answer from Aida saying, I hate football.
1: Okay, so the girlies don't like it?
0: Yep. We have a message from Lubana saying, I don't like football. That's more tame. I feel like a lot of people just, if they don't like football, they don't find interest in it. But I feel like the World Cup's just more than football.
1: Hmm.
0: You know? Where in tournaments do you find like performances and drama? And like shootings like 6 kilometers away from the
1: Okay,
0: stadiums?
1: First of all, this is the first of its kind.
0: I've never heard this much
1: unrelatable topics happening.
0: Yeah, and snakes.
1: Like, do you know what I mean? It's not even about that. There are a lot of positive things as well that are going viral that have nothing to do with the football. For example, what the teams are wearing.
0: Yeah.
1: So you have the goalkeeper. So you got the goalkeeper and you got all these stylish, like, okay, I'm here for a good outfit. I'm here
0: a
1: for a
0: represent.
1: Just
0: Sorry.
1: The good
0: Sorry.
1: Outfit.
0: Sorry, the good outfit. Yeah, sure. Jude Bellingham, man. Sorry.
1: I saw him. I get it.
0: I watch all the England games, to be fair. Because, come on, he's a really good player. I like how stylistically he's good with the ball.
1: I believe you.
0: So do you want to watch the England games?
1: No.
0: Okay, fair. I'm just going to watch
1: I'd love to follow him on Instagram, though.
0: Yeah,
1: just saying.
0: Dangerous.
2: Yeah.

0: Monday from 12 to 3 on 90.4 Oman FM. 90.4 Oman FM. It's Esma and Ahmed here, and we're back with today's question of the day. Here's a quick recap. Today we're asking you this. Why do you watch the World Cup? And if you don't, why not? And so far, we've been enjoying all of your answers, right, yes. Ahmed? All of them.
1: Indeed. And we just got a message from Tariq saying...
0: First of all, he shout out to Tariq.
1: He said, hi guys, love you all. Soccer is the number one sport in the world. Most popular, most played, most watched. Not even American football or baseball or basketball or any other sport. I love all sports. Love your show, Esma. I think he wanted to say love... your show, Esma and Ahmed Pluto, but he just forgot. It's fine. Everyone slips up. No. Everyone slips up. It's fine. It's fine. I don't blame you, Tariq. You're probably driving or something like that. Shouldn't text when you drive. It's okay. You slipped up. You forgot to mention Ahmed, but I am here.
0: I want people to text us, Ahmed.
1: I do.
0: I really want people to text
1: us. Oh, so they can't text us when...
0: They can't.
1: Okay.
0: They can't.
1: She just said don't mention Ahmed because apparently...
0: She just wants
1: all the attention. Okay, guys, just only talk about Esma because she doesn't want... No, it's fine.
0: I just don't want you...
1: No, it's fine. I don't need to be seen. I don't need to be heard. Why would I need to be heard?
0: Come on, you're both seen and heard.
1: Do I even matter anymore?
0: Of course you matter.
1: Do I even matter anymore?
0: Bring back our fan. Why do you watch the World Cup? And if you don't, why not? He shout out to you. His name again?
1: His name was Tariq.
0: Tariq, he shout out to you. Tariq, we've got another message from Mazen Dirdiri. Shout out to you, long-term listener of the show. And he says, I'm a footballholic.
1: Fair.
0: That's it. So some people just love it. They watch it for the love of the game. And why not? You know, if I enjoyed dancing, for example, I will watch all the ballets.
1: Nah.
0: For example.
1: Yeah, it's just, I feel like it's a passion. Whatever you have a passion for, you do. But try make your passions beneficial. You know, when you're passionate about something, try make it beneficial.
0: Do we really need every passion to be beneficial?
1: Nah, not all of them.

0: like if you're just enjoying something for the joy of it, does it really have, like, if it doesn't have necessarily a negative impact on your life and you genuinely enjoy this, does it really
1: need to
0: result into something? Maybe it's a feel good. Maybe that's the benefit. It makes you feel better about your day.
1: That's what I'm saying. We need that. You know that there's been breakups and divorces over football. I'm not joking. There is one literally in our neighborhood in Sana. I've seen this and heard this myself.
0: You're talking about full
1: divorce. There's a full divorce over a football game. There was a genuine full divorce.
0: Do you have the story without names just so that we can hear it?
1: I can tell you the entire story.
0: I want the tea.
1: So the story was, there was an argument between a husband and a wife prior to the game. Oman was playing. It was the Gulf Cup. Okay? I think it was the final where we lost to Bahrain. So both sides were very upset. It wasn't a new marriage. It was like they were like 5 years in. Okay, both sides were very upset. This man is extremely passionate about football and he loves watching football. So he's like in this heat of an argument, he goes on and watches the game and she feels very ignored. Like she's not listened to and stuff like that. So she continues to yell and yell and yell and yell and try to get something out of him. Like try to get him to talk. He is so angry that he can't watch the game because she's all over his face and stuff like that and trying to get something out of him. She switches off the TV and wants him to focus along with what she has to say.
0: Because she doesn't think the football match is as important.
1: And now they're divorced. That was story time with
0: Okay, so, hold up. We don't know who these people are, so this is not necessarily gossip. But anonymous. Guys, what do you guys think of this story? Like, give the question of the day a pause. Pause question of the day.
1: Pause right now.
0: What do you guys think of this? Yo, 7244-2007. That is 7244-2007. Now I know marriages are complicated and you never know unless you're one of the two people that are married. Mm. Okay, I'm convinced.
1: Mm.
0: However, like, I'm sure the problem is bigger than just football.
1: It's definitely a bigger problem than just football.
0: There was a
1: communication problem between them. But they have kids, mind you. There's a communication problem between them, I think, in terms of the kids.
0: And they'll have young kids. You said they're only 5 years.
1: Yeah, they're 5 years in. They have two young kids.
0: So the kids are young, maybe, obviously, below five.
1: Yeah, of course.
0: No.
1: They're in our neighborhood.
0: They have two kids and something?
1: Yeah, they have two kids. Just two kids.
0: I mean, whoa.
1: The kids, mashallah alayhum, yani, they're really lively, but it's just a shame that their parents couldn't be together over something this stupid.
0: It's definitely not that exactly, but it's just the fact
1: that this is
0: the trigger that made everything kind of fall apart over watching a match.
1: Yeah, because Oman was losing.
0: And
1: Oman was losing. That's why he was very upset.
0: You want to blame the divorce on
1: Oman? No, I'm not blaming it.
0: It'll be funny if you do. I'm laughing at it a bit.
1: I mean, if Oman won, imagine when we
0: got a divorce, but Oman didn't win the match.
1: If Oman won, we would have probably saved the marriage. So, I mean, boys, come on, man.
0: Could you imagine?
1: I'm just saying, I think it's very stupid and immature to base a divorce off of emotion. You have to regulate your emotions and think about it because a divorce is a big move. You have kids. Like, it's a very, very big move. That's why I'm saying make them beneficial. If they make you feel good, if watching something doesn't trigger you, then it's good for you. Like, if I watch a good boxing match, even if my fighter loses, if I enjoy the fight, I enjoy the fight. I'm not mad that this person lost. I'm not going to have a really bad day because this person lost. My two favorite fighters lost in one card. I was still very happy. It was very entertaining.
0: Yeah. Like, you had the time of your life. Like, the player. But some people are attached.
1: And that's the problem. That's when it gets really bad.
0: Like, yeah, and it happens online, too. Like, okay, divorce is extreme.
1: Very extreme. Very.
0: Then, again, I still am sure we just don't know the full story. There's obviously, like, I think this was just, like, the final the final plot in what probably is a series of issues. And maybe, as you said, maybe it's communication. But again, we don't know.
1: I do, though.
0: However, we see people that are not necessarily divorced or in a relationship already. Yo, just beefing on Twitter. Because they prefer this player over that player.
1: Oh my god, grown men beefing over millionaires. Get it together. Where's Jayan when we need her?
0: We were talking about this earlier. Thank you, Jayan, for that very elaborative answer. I loved it, even though it was so damaging.
1: It was very, very aggressive.
0: Somebody heard it and was like, whoa. Relax. Why are you so mad? I don't have any feelings towards the sports. Like, I don't like it. I don't dislike it. It's there. Do you know what I mean? But I love understanding it. And I love understanding people's perception of it.
1: Okay, fair.
0: But it might get too far.
1: Yeah.
0: You might get too far.
1: Yeah.
0: Like, okay, leave divorces aside. Why are you spending...

0: this much time online arguing over which player is the best.
1: They're both chilling in their mansions
0: And they're both
1: watching you
0: like,
1: beat
0: nobody's paying
1: tomfoolery.
0: attention to you. Do
1: Exactly.
0: you know what I mean? But we do this also in other fields of entertainment, not just football.
1: Like the Met Gala and stuff.
0: Not just that, music.
1: Yeah, the Grammys. Oh my God,
0: Music
1: I
0: sometimes, you know, like yeah, as
1: like
0: you
1: we could
0: said.
1: be online talking about why Cardi B won a Grammy over Travis Scott, and it's like I know everybody knows it's not fair, but it's like we're both talking about millionaires.
0: But then, yeah, it's all this emotional investment
1: Yeah.
0: that we have to these artists, whether they were sportsmen or musicians, etc. And we end up being so attached that we are emotional if somebody wins or loses. Like we would, like it will take a portion of our time, energy, and day. And regardless of the field of entertainment that you're interested in, I don't think it's worth it.
1: Yeah.
0: I don't think it's worth it, but maybe you have a different opinion. So what's up? It's on 7244-2007. That is 7244-2007.
1: We have messages coming through. We have
0: Let's
1: messages from
0: go.
1: Hassan Belushi, Mazen
0: Hassan.
1: Al-Dardari, and
0: Let's
1: Tariq.
0: go. All
1: Hassan.
0: shout out to all. Select all shout out.
1: Yes. Hassan Al-Belushi says Ahmed in his feels in Ahmed in his feels is a new character arc. Honestly,
0: And
1: welcome in.
0: we love his emotions.
1: It's the heat. It's the heat, I'm telling you. After the heat goes away, I will be more tame.
0: You know, I wouldn't change this for the world. Being able to feel your emotions and vocalize them is very good. It's good for you. It helps you. It's all regulation sometimes.
1: Sometimes having no regulation is not that bad. I'm not gonna lie. Sometimes letting them loose completely
0: I swear.
1: is not
0: Sometimes you need
1: bad.
0: to lash out. Sometimes you need to go, ah!
1: Sometimes a crash out is very valid. Like, it's very valid to just get angry.
0: Yeah, but break down a little bit. Do you know what I
1: Yeah,
0: mean?
1: man.
0: Get sad, because once the sadness is done, you're gonna feel so much lighter.
1: Exactly, but if you
0: Once you
1: pent it
0: release,
1: up,
0: that's
1: if you pent it up,
0: exactly.
1: that's where the problem starts. Mazen Al-Dirdari, he says, hey, happy Sunday. He says, I write about football documentaries. And before, I used to
0: I
1: have a
0: write
1: football
0: about
1: show.
0: football documentaries.
1: He writes about football. He writes documentaries. And
0: Okay.
1: before, I used to have a football show on YouTube named Regista. Regista is an Italian pronunciation for the baller control the tempo of the game, the midfield. Oh, okay. So a regista is someone like who controls the game, like Pirlo. There was a famous player who's a center midfielder. His name is Pirlo. He stays in the middle of the pitch and controls the game. He's kind of like the technician. He gives the ball to the attackers, gives it back to the defenders. Like he stretches the game out, right? And then he was like, football, a footballaholic makes sense. So he agrees with the term footballaholic.
0: Yeah, he
1: We've
0: made
1: got
0: that.
1: some
0: He
1: more.
0: definitely made that.
1: Oh boy.
0: Now, I mean, he created that.
1: We've got messages coming in from Bubs.
0: Let's go, Bubs. What's up? He shouts out to you guys to catch Bubs over the Sunset Drive, 4 p.m. every weekday.
1: If a couple divorces over a football game, the football game was probably the least of their problems.
0: I think so too. I completely agree. But it was a great story. Thanks for the tea, though.
1: But wait for this.
0: What's up?
1: Tip of the iceberg ting, you done know. Brother, you are not about that life, man.
0: But we
1: Shout
0: love
1: out to
0: it.
1: Bubs. You
0: The
1: know
0: thing
1: what?
0: is, like, when he says, like, I heard his voice.
1: Bro, this guy's the most elegant spoken guy. And he
0: He
1: comes in,
0: is quite
1: tip of the
0: graceful.
1: iceberg ting, you done know.
0: And the
1: Like,
0: thing is, because Bub says it, it's extra funny.
1: I'm telling you, Bubs is one of the funniest people you'll ever meet, man. Shout out to Bubs. I'm only saying this because he's not here. I don't want to boost his ego. I hope you're listening. I'm
0: I
1: never
0: mean,
1: gonna
0: you
1: tell
0: do
1: you this.
0: realize eventually you will make it back to the Sunset Drive.
1: Yeah.
0: And then he's gonna be payback.
1: No, it's fine. He
0: And
1: knows. He
0: look,
1: knows. I don't
0: I
1: compliment him
0: know,
1: in front of him.
0: and I know that Bubs is, you know, he has a cool demeanor to
1: He's
0: him,
1: very
0: you
1: nice.
0: know.
1: He's
0: He's
1: very
0: a,
1: nice.
0: like, if you would describe someone as chill, you would say it's Yusuf Atai.
1: No, Yusuf is the most chill person ever.
0: Exactly.
1: He's
0: He's
1: just so laid
0: chill.
1: back and chill. Like, he's just everything's good with him, you know?
0: Exactly. But that doesn't mean he's gonna let things just go like that.
1: I remember when I got to his feelings once, I got him upset. I got him upset one
0: Why would
1: time.
0: you get
1: You don't understand. That's a celebration.
0: of what?
1: You have to understand how much of a grey rock he is. He doesn't let anything get through to him because he's so chill. Like, he's like, yeah, if you think I'm that, yeah, I'm probably that. It's fine. So yeah, man, shout out to Bubs, man. Shout out to everybody texting in. Guys, we are asking you the question of the day for today. And just a reminder for the people who didn't get a chance to answer it, why do you watch the World Cup? And if you don't, why not? Send us in your answer at 7244-2007.
0: Me and Ahmed are gonna go on a short break. Keep on listening. We've got the news bulletin approaching at 2:30, and we shall continue our episode right after. For now, we've got music.

Good afternoon. This is the 2:30 p.m. news bulletin from Radio Sultanate of Oman, and here are today's headlines. The 10th edition of the program guiding the state's public policy titled Economic Diplomacy is commenced in Muscat. The 5th edition of the franchise program is launched with the signing of several memoranda of understanding and agreements. And a specialized medical team from Khawla Hospital in collaboration with the medical staff at El Suwayk Hospital successfully performed the first specialized spinal surgery at El Suwayk Hospital. Those were the headlines. Now for the news in details. The 10th edition of the key pillars guiding the state's public policy program titled Economic Diplomacy commenced in Muscat with the participation of officials and specialists from various government entities. Organized by the Ministry of Labor in cooperation with the Ministry of Foreign Affairs, the program is part of national efforts to enhance awareness of the state's strategic directions, solidify understanding of national priorities, and empower national talent to actively contribute to achieving the goals of Oman Vision 2040. The selection of economic diplomacy as the theme for this edition reflects its pivotal role in supporting sustainable development and enhancing the competitiveness of the national economy. This is achieved through attracting investments, building local and international partnerships, opening new avenues for economic and trade cooperation, and transferring and utilizing modern knowledge and technologies to support economic growth and diversification. The Oman Chamber of Commerce and Industry launched the 5th edition of its franchise program, a modern tool that contributes to fostering entrepreneurship and increasing the added value of national economy. During the event, the Oman Chamber of Commerce and Industry signed 3 memoranda of understanding with several private sector companies to support the franchise program for small and medium-sized enterprises, SMEs. Several Omani brands also signed 62 franchise agreements, both within the Sultanate of Oman and internationally. The event was held under the patronage of His Excellency Dr. Khamis bin Saif al-Jabri, Minister of Economy. A specialized medical team from Khawla Hospital in collaboration with the medical staff at El Suwayk Hospital successfully performed the first specialized spinal surgery at El Suwayk Hospital. In a race against time that lasted 3 hours, this urgent intervention was undertaken to save a young man who had suffered multiple vertebral fractures and severe nerve compression, resulting in paralysis of his lower limbs after a traffic accident. Thanks to the skill of the medical team, the vertebrae were stabilized and the spine was restored with remarkable success. This achievement represents a pioneering step towards localizing advanced medical care across the Omani various referral hospitals. The Royal Army of Oman, represented by its catering directorate, concluded its participation in the annual International Catering Exercise 2026 in the United Kingdom. The 6-day exercise held at Camp William Burns in Grantham included 36 teams from various British units. The exercise featured individual and team competitions focused on adapting to and living in changing field conditions. The Royal Army of Oman's catering team achieved 4th place overall and secured several first place finishes in various individual competition categories. This participation aimed to enhance the efficiency of the Royal Army of Oman's catering teams, and it benefits from the experience and expertise of other participants in logistical and administrative fields. The Oman Business Forum continues to solidify its position as a key digital gateway for investment and business in the Sultanate of Oman, streamlining procedures and achieving comprehensive digital transformation. The platform launched a data correction service and a service for transfer.

transferring commercial registration ownership via visual documentation. Enhancements also included the addition of a merger option as a new service pathway, along with a 30-day objection period for merger applications starting from the date of the announcement. The platform attracted more than 38,000 transactions during the first quarter of this year, achieving a 1.3% growth compared to the same period in 2025. The waterfront development project in the wilayat of Bukha, Musandam Governorate, has reached approximately 95% completion, covering a total area of 26,000 square meters. The project is part of the government's efforts to promote comprehensive development and capitalize on the natural and coastal assets of the governorate's wilayats. The project includes a full range of facilities and services, such as an 800-meter-long promenade, various retail kiosks, a boat rental facility, a modern restaurant with direct sea views, a children's play area, decorative water features, green spaces, and landscaping, as well as shaded outdoor seating areas and supporting service facilities. The total number of mobile subscriptions in the Sultanate of Oman exceeded 8 million by the end of April. Data released by the National Center for Statistics and Information showed that active postpaid mobile subscriptions grew by 5%, while prepaid subscriptions declined by 1%. Subscriptions to Internet of Things IoT services also recorded growth of 8% by the end of April 2026. The Al-Dhahira Governorate is witnessing a surge in grape cultivation and production as the increasing local demand for the crop has encouraged farmers and investors to expand this promising agricultural sector. Two investment opportunities were offered in the governorate this year through the development platform for land under a usufruct system designated for grape cultivation, each covering an area of 10 acres. This expansion comes as a result of the positive outcomes recorded in 2025, when the total area under grape cultivation in the governorate reached 20 acres with a production of 40 tons characterized by high quality and sweet taste. And lastly, more than 120 students are participating in the Summer Program for Innovation and Artificial Intelligence at the Liwa Science and Innovation Center, organized by the Ministry of Education as part of its summer program, Our Summer Leadership and Creativity. The program aims to develop students' skills in programming, robotics, and artificial intelligence. It also aims to promote a culture of innovation, creativity, and design thinking, as well as equipping the students with skills in designing and programming applications and smart devices, and training them in using modern technologies to implement scientific projects. That was the news in details. Now for a recap of the headlines. The 10th edition of the program guiding the state's public policy titled Economic Diplomacy is commenced in Muscat. The 5th edition of the franchise program is launched with the signing of several memoranda of understanding and agreements. And a specialized medical team from Khawla Hospital, in collaboration with the medical staff at El Suwayq Hospital, successfully performed the first specialized spinal surgery at El Suwayq Hospital. That was today's 2:30 p.m. news bulletin from Radio Sultanate of Oman. Next one will be at 5 p.m. this evening. Thank you.

0: 90.4 amount of Emmet Esma and Ahmed here. Welcome back to Muscat Candid.
1: Yes,
0: happy
1: sir.
0: Sunday. Happy Sunday.
1: Indeed.
0: A quick recap for today's question of the day. First of all, y'all, thank you so much for tuning in.
1: For your interactions.
0: For all
1: too.
0: Your participation for today's question of the day. Quick recap. It is, let's go. Today we're asking you this. What do you want? Why? Why do you watch the World Cup? And if you don't, why not? Why do you watch the World Cup? And if you do not,
1: then why not?
0: Why not?
1: We've heard a lot of feelings today. We've heard a lot.
0: That's true. I mean, half of them were yours.
1: Jaehyun, prime character.
0: Yes! Yo, we need to see this girl.
1: Wherever you are, please show up. Because I don't know who did this to you. We need to interview you. Who hurt you this bad about the World Cup?
0: Like, honestly, the amount of shade that I witnessed through that one
1: I'm
0: answer.
1: Telling you, I got scared reading
0: like she
1: it.
0: She made everybody rethink all their actions. You
1: but
0: know
1: I
0: what
1: was
0: I mean?
1: Scared reading that message. I'm like, did someone do
0: you
1: something?
0: You know what? You could have captured it and sent it to me, but if
1: I'm
0: you needed any help
1: you?
0: With that, but crazy, like, crazy, that was wild. And I love that you managed to read it.
1: I had to power through it. I had to power through it.
0: But that's the job.
1: We have a message from Broski. Their name is Broski 1435. They say, because I've got money to make and I'm busy. Okay, hustler.
0: I mean, do you hate it?
1: As if we don't have a life.
0: Do you hate it?
1: No, I don't hate it.
0: There
1: it is
0: go.
1: True.
0: We were talking earlier. You were actually mentioning earlier about how many hours it is to watch each and every match.
1: It takes about 3 weeks of your life.
0: Yeah, every single night.

0: Match of the World Cup. If you listen to every, if you listen, if you watch each and every one of them, you spend so many weeks.
1: Fair. We have a message from Tabs. He says, "I've got better things to do."
0: Okay, Tabs.
1: Honestly, just like all of us, we've got better things to do.
0: I think we attracted a demographic with this question.
1: Oh, we definitely did, because the people who like the World Cup are too busy watching the World Cup to respond.
0: Exactly, they're too busy to be like, "What do you mean? I gotta tell you why? Ah, I'm happy.
1: I love football.
0: I love football." Do you? But the amounts of people that love did show love for the game, whether they provided the reason or not, it's all valid. I've got a message from Mariam. Huge shout out to Mariam.
1: Hey.
0: Mariam sends me a crying face. She's like, "The timings are too late."
1: Oh, they're very late.
0: Man, the amount of people that were like, "Yo, okay, we'll watch you. We'll watch the World Cup. We're fine about it. But why does it have to be at 3 a.m.?
1: Shout out America, man. America's like at the other side of the world. Literally,
0: know,
1: other side of the world.
0: Exactly. So the time difference, you know, is sensible.
1: We can't enjoy it. We can't enjoy
0: sensible.
1: It. It's
0: sensible.
1: It's just not. It's not for us. I have a message from Ahmed on our Instagram. He says Spain is the reason why he watches the World Cup. Honestly, what a team. What a team Spain
0: is. I think
1: is.
0: I watched their match by mistake. Wasn't I saying this last week?
1: Yeah, against, I think.
0: It was 0-0 and there was a great
1: goalkeeper.
0: Yeah.
1: I actually need to check on how much followers he gained from that. Because the story was that there was a goalkeeper who performed exceptionally well and he carried his country throughout that tournament, and he gained so much popularity from that. The Cabo Verde goalkeeper Josmir Diaz is now on 14.9 million followers. Mind you,
0: success, inshallah.
1: Last week he was on 50k followers.
0: You know what?
1: So yeah,
0: they've earned it.
1: He's earned it.
0: They've honestly earned it.
1: Man of the match.
0: I think each and every participant have earned it, because like when you are the best. You know, of all the best, you are here representing your country, and your traditions and your love of the game. That's kudos to you, man. You've made it. You made it. You win, you lose, you made it.
1: I really hope he gets a contract in a big European country where he can actually show off his skills. Like, I want him to play in a big country.
0: Hmm.
1: Like, I want him to get a contract in Europe and start playing, really good football.
0: So. Okay, listen to this. This is funny. Mm. I got one last answer for today's question of the day. All right, this one's from Ahmed. He shouts out to you, right?
1: Mm-hmm.
0: He goes like, "If I want to watch people fighting over a ball, I would observe my colleagues at work do it." I think this is crazy.
1: Ooh, this could be a double entendre. This could be everyone's chasing a promotion.
0: I don't know, man. It's crazy. He
1: I'm
0: goes like,
1: saying.
0: "You know, there's enough competition at work." He's like, "There's enough competition at work."
1: Okay, fair.
0: I
1: we
0: don't
1: have
0: know if, like, if I am going
1: lives.
0: To observe other people compete, matter as well. Watch these colleagues.
1: Yeah,
0: I think
1: if
0: it's
1: we
0: funny.
1: If we all had a football match, like the English radio, if we had like a match between English versus Arabic radio.
0: Yeah, like all the radio stations that we have here at the ministry, if we had like a football tournament.
1: Oh, we would genuinely, we'd be out before the tournament starts.
0: Who's we?
1: The English radio. We're out before the tournament starts.
0: Why?
1: We're not making it. We're not making it far. Like, I can play football. Azam, I think, can. And that's about it. Yusuf can. I know Yusuf can play a bit, but who else? You know, like, we're not.
0: You just have zero faith in us?
1: I'm going to be so honest.
0: Look, I'll tell you one thing. I am not saying I'm a football player, but keep in mind, I'm not saying it because I'm not.
1: Hmm?
0: Keep in mind, I had an achievement this past weekend.
1: You lifted.
0: Of carrying. Carried.
1: Oh, not even just lifted.
0: I carried 20 kgs bag of rice all the way inside of the house.
1: What was the weight again?
0: 20 kgs.
1: That's not 19.
0: Not 18, not 17.
1: It's
0: 20, and I'm so proud of myself. I am stronger.
1: Big up yourself.
0: Thank you to all the DUT classes I attended.
1: What's DUT?
0: It's the name of a class. I never invested to knowing what it is. I never. I was like, you know what? It
1: says DUT.
0: Athleticism. You know, it's in the sports world. Like,
1: yeah,
0: do
1: yeah,
0: I really
1: yeah.
0: need to be that invested? Fact. I'm here.
1: Might as well.
0: I swear my attention span is like, I either want to know everything there is to know about whatever this is, but I want to know absolutely nothing. And I will just ignore that it's there. And I do that with sports.
1: Mm.
0: I fixate over, let's say, music, right? So I'll fixate and I'll know all the random things that you never need me to know. To tell you, I'll tell you.
1: Mm.
0: Okay? However, if something I'm not interested in, the way just... Like, I can be absolutely knowledgeable in some things, and then ask me about

0: cars. I'd be like...
1: Outside.
0: Color?
1: Color is like, crazy.
0: They do come in different colors.
1: She said, what's like, the specifics of this color? What's
0: I
1: the
0: will
1: color?
0: Just ignore it.
1: If completely. It looks good, it looks good.
0: If I'm not interested, for ignorance.
1: I'm
0: I
1: telling
0: ignore
1: you?
0: It completely. I completely ignore it. But if I like something and I'm interested, fixation.
1: You know what? You know what? You know what? What's something that I'm like, how do people fixate over this? The Olympics. How do people sit there and watch the Olympics, like all the sports?
0: To be honest, because it's a large variety of sports in one spot, I enjoy the Olympics. I personally do. I watch some of it.
1: I don't get it. It's just, I don't get it. Like,
0: it's kind of the same, you know, countries come together, blah, blah, blah, blah,
1: yeah,
0: but the sports, like the, you
1: the
0: know,
1: World Cup's
0: it's
1: way
0: different.
1: Bigger.
0: There's more to it. Like with the FIFA World Cup, it's just football.
1: Yeah. You were obsessed with saying like, FIFA.
0: I said FIFA World Cup.
1: I know.
0: I said it correctly.
1: I know. Okay, fair. Mm-hmm. It's just so like, it's so.
0: Because I was learning it, right?
1: Yeah, she was rehearsing.
0: Okay, fine, Esma, you're not interested. We know. If you're going to talk about it, say it right.
1: But the thing is, no one says it, the FIFA World Cup. People say it's just the World Cup. The FIFA World Cup.
0: Maybe
1: like,
0: in a formal setting.
1: But like.
0: In a formal setting,
1: okay, Mr. Formal. Okay, it's just like. It's like saying.
0: I do have a formal side to me.
1: Let's say it's like the event organized by. I went to the event organized by. I just went to this concert organized by.
0: Zayn World Cup it is.
1: There you go. Uh-huh. I'm just trying to get you, you know, like, get you in check.
0: I don't know what you're trying to do. Like, ah!
1: You
0: want to get me in what?
1: Moving forward. That sounds like an answer. We have an answer from YUKU. He says, I don't because I have finals. And he's really upset.
0: Fair.
1: And we have another one from Broski saying, I didn't because I have exams.
0: Okay, students.
1: Yes, we have a message from Kosei saying...
0: Also, congratulations for... I mean, not congratulations. Good luck in all of your examining.
1: Yes, please. Because, yo, hey, I've been there. Y'all can take the L now. I took the L when it was my time. Y'all can take the L now. So, yeah.
0: You're going back next semester.
1: I am. Yeah, but I'm going to take the time that I have of break. I'm going to laugh at them. What? When I'm out of the misery and you're in there, best believe I'm laughing at you.
0: I'm telling you, this world goes around, huh? This world keeps going around. I'm just saying the world goes around
1: and when it comes around to me...
0: And what goes around, comes around,
1: okay.
0: Comes always back around.
1: It's gonna come back to me. I know that.
0: Comes around.
1: So why not? When it comes back to them, why don't I make fun of them? I'm just gonna make the most of it. What goes around, comes around. Okay, it went. It went.
0: Okay.
1: It came back to me. Now when it goes again, can I not go with it? I want to go.
0: Hi.
1: Yeah. No. I'm about that life.
0: All right.
1: Talking about something what goes around, comes around. Okay. If it goes different, it comes back different.
0: Thank you guys for participating in today's question of the day. We loved hearing from you today.
1: Yes.
0: Quick recap. Why do you watch the World Cup? If you don't, why not? Did we give everybody a shout out?
1: Yes.
0: We need to double check. I'm going to double check my Instagram, double check our Instagram.
1: There.
0: You know what I mean? Double check our WhatsApp. Just everything. We want to make sure everybody... got a shout out today and
1: speaking of a shout out, my mom saw the message earlier and on my way to work she texted me like, are you just that bored? I was like, okay. She thought I made the question about the World Cup. She was like, are you that bored?
0: I
1: was like,
0: I made the question, auntie.
1: Yeah,
0: I'm just saying, like, auntie.
1: No, she shoots for everyone. She doesn't discriminate.
0: Like,
1: so okay.
0: I got shaded. Shaded by your mom.
1: I hope you know that she means it because she doesn't discriminate.
0: I'm sure she means it.
1: No, it's okay. But
0: I'm sure she did my mother. They all mean
1: she's
0: it.
1: She's a mother at the end of the day. We can't blame them.
0: We can't.
1: They're just being them. Are you going to fault them for being them? She just doesn't like people watching the World Cup. Even my dad is not allowed to watch the World Cup this year.
0: Your dad is not allowed to watch the World Cup.
1: Yep.
0: Anna, I do not want to say opinions. I don't want to give my opinions.
1: Let me tell you why.
0: I do not want to interfere in other family affairs.
1: No, let me tell you this. At 4 a.m. if you're yelling. Hi.
0: صح لكن honestly.
1: You just say, see you.
0: I'm telling you. But then, because, you know, some football fans, when they watch a match, they can't, you know, contain themselves.
1: Okay, if you can't contain yourself, go watch outside the house. I'm just that. Because, yo, we need to sleep. Like, we've got work.
0: Yeah, we've got stuff to do.
1: I'm not yelling you here. You know what? Why don't we end the show?
0: Because the sentence won't, like.
1: The sentence just won't.
0: Something about yelling. I know you're trying to say something about yelling.
1: Why are we hearing you yell at 4 a.m.?
0: There we go.
1: You know what? That's it. I'm
0: professional broadcaster.
1: Okay, don't do that. Don't do that.
0: Even I do that sometimes. Like, I mean, with myself.

0: because sometimes I take a while. Like I'll be talking and I'm there's a flow state.
1: You know what the worst one was?
0: And then all of a sudden I get a distraction of some sort, like my dad texting me, Happy Father's Day, forwarding.
1: That is so sarcastic.
0: My sister's message to me while I'm on air. You know, and I'm going to lose a sentence or two.
1: Yes. You know what's crazy? Sometimes when I stutter in front of my sister, she's like, hold that thought right there and come back to me when you're ready. You know how much that hurts.
0: It's okay. You can't take your siblings that seriously.
1: She said, hold tight, take your time. Like, you know how much that hurts.
0: That's crazy.
1: Just hold that thought and get back to me when you're ready.
0: Yo.
1: When you're ready. As if I'm not ready to speak.
0: Yuck. The thing is, like, that could happen to me because I've gone through this before. So if it does and somebody says that to me, I will come back when I'm ready. And when I am ready, they won't like it. They will not like it because... I would have felt that.
1: How dare you?
0: I know. Like, yo, we're already yappers.
1: Like, I'm trying to speak my mind here, and you're not letting me.
0: Exactly. There are too many thoughts up there.
1: Like, way you too know, many.
0: You like, you know what? I think people should be more thankful that we could formulate all these sentences.
1: Yeah. It's like untangling.
0: If people could listen to the noises in their heads.
1: Oi, so if people listen to the noise in my head, they'll get a headache.
0: Exactly. They definitely will. They'll get a headache.
1: Facts.
0: You know, it's crazy. Something actually happened at counseling last week, and I have to tell you about it. It echoes this term. It echoes the same sentiment.
1: Mm-hmm.
0: Echoes the same sentiment. Where she discovered something about me. She had no idea I had it.
1: What?
0: And I was there like, just something about me. Like a feature within me as an Isma.
1: Okay.
0: That she didn't know before. And to me, I'm just there like, we've been at this for like 4 months. What do you mean this is news to you?
1: You're just finding out.
0: And she's like, I never guessed it. I never saw anything. While it is the biggest, not necessarily issue, but it's one of the most overwhelming features I've got about myself.
1: And so she's yet crazy. To realize it.
0: And she was yet to realize it. So sometimes people really don't see because we do try to keep composure.
1: Mm.
0: So I'm just trying to say that to tell you that, yes, we do work hard on trying to stay relevant. We do work hard on sometimes trying to fit in, even though we don't necessarily, like, you know, we don't object against standing out. But in some settings, we kind of try to read the room. Because we've had experiences where we didn't read the room and it didn't go well. Didn't go well. And I know you relate. And maybe somebody else is relating this thing to us right now. But thank you guys so much for everything. My. Today's episode.
1: It was good. Ooh. Today's episode was good.
0: Nice. Catch us again tomorrow. 12 p.m. all the way to 3. For now, though, you've got the Sunset Drive at 4 p.m. And you'll follow us on Instagram at imonfm.om for all our latest content. Thank you so much for tuning in, for listening, for all your constant support. You ready?
1: Yes.
0: Now we gotta sign off.
1: Sweaty men. Sorry.
0: We gotta say our goodbyes.
1: Jubelina.
0: Stay hydrated, my beautiful audiences. I'm gonna see you here tomorrow.
1: Bye, Jude.

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0: of years ago. You walk through a small village, dust settling behind you, and find a low, open hall where men sat cross-legged, talking, laughing, and sometimes arguing. If you're a foreigner, you'd probably be taken aback by what happens next. Someone would hand you dates, pour you a cup of coffee, and expect absolutely nothing in return. Sometimes I think about how much thinner the walls were back then, with people willing to lend you an ear and a packet of sugar without a second thought. I guess the shift towards city life and the nuclear family changed that scene entirely. Eager to gain a proper understanding of the Sebla, I reached out to Dr. Raya Al-Mamari, assistant professor of social work at SKU, to help define it and highlight its main roles and cultural impact.
1: A Sebla is basically a gathering place, usually located in the center of a village or neighborhood, where people come together to talk, share news, welcome guests, or celebrate events. It is really simple in design, but it is very meaningful. Was Sebla always just for social gatherings, or did it have other functions? Actually, the Sebla has always had many purposes. Yes, it is social, but it is also political and religious. In the past, community leaders and elders gathered there to discuss local issues, make decisions, and resolve disputes. It was also used for Quran recitation and religious discussions. Especially in smaller villages, before mosques became more common.
0: In other words, authority in the Sebla was not exactly institutional. Decisions didn't come from written law, but from people whose legitimacy came from reputation. Everyone knew who you were, who your father was, and how you had behaved before. I wonder if that made power harder or easier to abuse. Also, could it be that modern housing made community logistically harder? I mean, it makes sense that when you can't see your neighbor, you stop feeling responsible for them.
1: We can say that in the old days, the Sebla was almost like a school of life. Boys would go with their fathers, they sat quietly and listened to the elders. So that's how they learned values like respect, patience, and proper behavior. Not through lessons, but through observation and real conversation. Today, families are more private, and this learning happens mostly at home.
0: I love how children weren't taught values abstractly. They absorbed them by watching how disagreement was handled and how the elders spoke to each other in real time. No amount of lectures or parenting manuals can replicate this kind of learning. There's also the issue of plural authority. In a Sebla, a child was watched by multiple adults, not just parents. If one elder was unfair, another corrected him.
1: When we talk about the Sebla, there are also unspoken rules that everyone naturally follows, especially about where to sit and who serves the coffee. Usually, the elders sit in the main area as a sign of respect, while younger people or guests take seats along the sides until they are invited to move closer. And when it comes to Omani coffee, it is almost always the younger members who serve, starting with the most respected person in the room. These small details might seem simple, but they carry a deep meaning. They show respect, harmony, and social order, which really lie at the heart of Omani culture and everyday life.
0: What stands out about the Sebla is how disputes were handled in a way that assumed people would keep seeing each other tomorrow.
1: In the past, whenever there was a disagreement or a problem, people didn't immediately turn to formal authorities or courts. They went to the Sebla. So the Sebla was like the trusted space for discussion and resolution. The elders would listen carefully to all sides. They offer guidance. They help everyone reach a peaceful and fair solution that kept the community united and relationships strong.
0: There was no illusion of clean endings.

0: everyone involved still had to sit in the same place, attend the same events, and live in the same village. That reality affected how conflicts were approached. It's almost as if resolution wasn't about proving a point, but about ensuring the flow of life without tearing the community apart.
1: When it comes to the younger generation, many people often wonder whether they still go to the Sabla. And the truth is not as often as before. Life today is faster. Many young people live in cities and their social habits have changed. But during Eid celebrations, weddings, or national events, you can still see them returning to the Sabla, reconnecting with their roots and keeping the tradition alive. In a way, the modern equivalent of the Sabla can now be found in community halls, youth centers, or even online spaces where people gather to share ideas and stay connected. So yes, the Sabla has changed with time, but it is spirit of togetherness and dialogue still lives on, just in new forms.
0: The Sabla was also the front porch of the community. Guests, travelers, and delegations were received there first. Coffee, dates, and sometimes full meals were offered before a person's name was even asked. That instinctive generosity is slowly being replaced by a westernized, efficiency-driven etiquette of help yourself. In the Sabla, if a guest arrived and you didn't rush to serve them coffee, it reflected not only on you, but on your entire family or tribe. I think today, help yourself is framed as a sign of respecting boundaries, but sociologically, it also reveals a shift toward individual comfort. In Arab culture, to offer food or refill coffee and insist, "No, please, have more," was to affirm someone's worth. You noticed how they took their cup and how they responded. To host is to see. Now, we still offer food. We still say, "Make yourself comfortable." But somewhere along the way, we remove the human essence that once defined it. There is an equivalent to the Omani Sabla in Kuwait, and that is the Kuwaiti Diwaniya.
2: A Diwaniya is a traditional Kuwaiti gathering place, usually part of a home where men, family members, or friends meet regularly to discuss social, political, and cultural issues.
0: A gathering place that's part of a home, but somehow public? I mean, I wanted to know what that actually was like. I realized my first image of a Diwaniya wasn't even real. It came from early 2000s Khaliji shows my family used to watch. Always the same setup. A middle-aged man and his perpetually nagging wife. He goes to the Diwaniya to unwind, which basically means escaping her voice. Or the newly married guy who spends all his time at the Diwaniya because he's still in love with the woman he never got to marry. They would show the dalla, which is the traditional Arabic coffee pot, the bukhur holder, and maybe some antiques, things that feel familiar across the Gulf. You'd see men sitting in a large room, laughing, passing coffee, some of them playing cards, others taking a nap on the couch. There were also depictions of poor or disadvantaged people going there to meet the elites or the sheikhs, because not everyone could afford to build their own Diwaniya. If you didn't own one, you went to someone else's, usually someone with influence. But obviously, I cannot summarize this place through media consumption. So I reached out to Dr. Mahmoud Al-Hashmi, professor of sociology at Kuwait University. I asked what keeps this tradition alive in such a modern city.
2: The Diwaniya is more than a meeting place. It is a cornerstone of Kuwaiti identity. It reflects our deep-rooted traditions of hospitality, dialogue, and community participation.
0: Hospitality

0: hospitality and dialogue, two things Kuwait seems to have turned into a system. Before Kuwait even had formal institutions, he said people exchanged ideas, solved disputes, and even discussed national matters. So the Diwaniya was an early form of civic life. I also asked what people talk about now.
1: Polite topics usually include sports, culture, art, or local news. However, sensitive political, sectarian, or personal matters, especially those that could offend others, are often avoided unless the Diwaniya is known for political debate. Respect and decorum are key values in maintaining a pleasant atmosphere.
0: So there's freedom, but with boundaries.
1: The Diwaniya plays a subtle but powerful role in shaping public opinion. Many parliament members visit Diwaniyas to listen to citizens and sense the public mood. In that way, discussions can indirectly influence parliamentary debates or policy orientations. It's a kind of grassroots democracy that connects people with decision makers.
0: Did you know that student organizations in Kuwait basically function like mini democracies? The National Union of Kuwaiti Students is noted as influential, although it isn't officially registered. It's so cool how students organize, debate, campaign in a way you might associate with higher level politics. And when I asked if young Kuwaitis still care about Diwaniyas, Dr. Mahmoud said this.
1: Modern Diwaniyas have evolved significantly. Younger Kuwaitis are creating their own Diwaniyas with modern designs. The topics now include technology, entrepreneurship, environmental issues, and social change. Despite these modern touches, the spirit of the Diwaniya, openness, respect, and dialogue remains unchanged.
0: This shows how public dialogue adapts to generational shifts. It's also about ownership of discourse. Instead of rebelling against older social orders, young Kuwaitis are reframing them, saying, in effect, we still want community and dialogue, but we'll decide what our generation's version of that looks like. It's what people mean when they say living heritage, something practiced, not preserved in glass. Professor Mahmoud told me that when UNESCO came to Kuwait to identify heritage sites,
1: it discovered that what truly sets Kuwait apart is its Diwaniyas, the heart of Kuwaiti social life and dialogue.

Looking at the Sebla and the Diwaniya together, the overlap is hard to ignore. But if the Sebla and the Diwaniya were ways of practicing community in public, what's today's modern equivalent supposed to be? 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I'll catch you next week with another episode. Bye!

0: This is the Sunset Drive. Thank you for tuning in. I'm your host, Yusuf.
1: And I'm Nadia.
0: Nadia, how you doing?
1: I'm doing great.
0: How's your long weekend?
1: Wow, it didn't feel long.
0: It felt like
1: just enough.
0: It felt perfect.
1: I think I personally need more than 2 days of the weekend because I like to use it as... Okay, so for example, the typical weekend, Friday, Saturday, I need Friday to be the day where I do nothing, take care of nothing, think about nothing, see nobody, sit in darkness. And then the next day is when I sort of prepare socially, mentally, spiritually, emotionally for the upcoming week. And Thursday, I just go home and sit in the dark because I'm so overstimulated from the week.
0: I get you.
1: So ideally, I could have... If it were up to me, I would have every week be a 4-day week, and then Thursday would be the day that I sit in darkness and do nothing and actually rest. And then Friday, I would have time to see my family, socialize a little bit, because I know I wouldn't be too drained for the week to come. Because sometimes I have to say no to socializing a lot because it does drain me, you know, considering my quite full life schedule. So that is why it would be nice to have two extra weekend days.
0: I get you.
1: 1 day to do nothing and to recuperate, and then the next day to socialize with family, with people. And then the day after that is the kind of pre-work day. So you do your groceries. Oh. Sorry, I don't know why this table...
0: That was you?
1: That wasn't me. It was actually the table. I'm not falling apart like that.
0: It's okay.
1: But it would be nice to have an extra day so that... we can recuperate for just like, you know, recuperate and prepare ahead. Because you need an extra day, honestly, to run errands, to get things fixed in your house, to clean up, to tidy up your car, to ready your clothes for the week and your meal prep and all these things. Like, that needs a whole day.
0: Yeah, it definitely does. And there was a study that happened in, I think it was in the UK, where they ran a trial in 2022. And it became famous because, like, the whole thing was, I think they gave people 3 or 4 day long weekends. I think it was 3 day weekends and 4 day work weeks. And because of that, sorry, you're hidden, Nadia.
1: Yeah, I don't know what's happening. Something weird happened to the studio, guys.
0: Yeah, you're behind some stuff right
1: now. I feel like I fell into the back rooms because, like, what do you mean the studio is the little hanging planks of the studio are falling off.
0: So real quick, just because we're on this topic.
1: Oh, yes.
0: So what happened in this famous study was that the participants of this study, they got a regular 3 day weekend while keeping the same pay throughout, like every month. The same salary, nothing changed. And the only thing that changed was they got an extra day for the weekend and 1 day less of a work day. There were 61 companies involved and 2,900 employees. And it was conducted by researchers from institutions including the University of Cambridge and the University of Salford, etc., etc.
1: I agree with this.
0: And the findings were that 71% of employees reported lower burnout.
1: Okay, wow.
0: 71%. 39% said that they were less stressed. Sick days fell by about 65%.
1: Because sometimes people take sick days because their soul is sick.
0: Yeah, rest days. That's what it is. And it's just different wording. And staff turnover dropped by around 57% compared with the previous year. Company revenues generally stayed stable. And among firms providing financial data, revenues increased slightly on average.
1: So, in my personal opinion, I would rather work... Wait, okay, so if one workday is 7 hours, I would rather work all of those hours spread across the week. So that one day, for example, I would rather the remaining hours of that day added to the 4 days. Like, I would rather overwork for 3 to 4 days, have the rest of the time off of the week, than, like, the steady, every day you have to work this many hours... the same hours, but have to do it 5 days a week. Like, no, I would much rather overwork to the point of burnout for like 3 to 4 days and then
0: just relax.
1: Relax hard.
0: Yeah.
1: That's how I personally work, by the way. Like, so there are days where I'm like, well, I did so much the other days, like, I don't want to do anything anymore. It's a neurodivergent thing, I think, where if you, like, when I have.

0: have the mental capacity and the focus and the energy, I like to direct it into something. But when I don't, like, I need to honor that. I need to rest.
1: I want to sit down for a moment.
0: Yeah, so I am pro this schedule. I'm very pro, like, there should be less working days, but more hours. Like, I think you can accomplish all your tasks within the same, like, within the same few days.
1: Definitely.
0: Like, if I locked in and had enough caffeine, I could do everything in, like, 3 days. Everything I needed to do, I could, except the live show.
1: Totally.
0: But everything else that I needed to do, I could do it.
1: Yeah.
0: In, like, 3 days, give me a 12-hour shift, I would do it. But then I would, like, the rest of the week off.
1: I guess.
0: I would do it, though.
1: You know, with the study, results were so positive that 92% of the participating companies decided to continue with the 4-day week rather than, like, after the trial.
0: Wow.
1: They just continued with it. You know what I mean? Because they were like, this is good. Everyone's happy. Nothing has changed for the worst. And they just went with it. Lucky them, huh?
0: Yeah. Well, dear listener, let us know how it is for you and how is your long weekend. Text us on our WhatsApp number, which is 724-420-007. Do you like the idea of a 4-day work week and 3-day weekend, or are you okay with the way things are now? Personally, I would love to overwork for, because I genuinely do also love working.
1: Yeah.
0: And I would prefer to overwork, but just like fewer days. But longer hours is good with me.
1: Also,
0: as long as I get a few days off.
1: You know, for us, because we do the evening show,
0: yeah,
1: our weekend is shorter.
0: Sahla,
1: yeah.
0: You're so right.
1: Our weekend is shorter because our Thursday starts late.
0: At 7.
1: And then we really just have Friday.
0: And sometimes we don't leave till like 8 or 9 just because we're vibing.
1: Yeah.
0: Why are we like this?
1: I don't know. It just is what it is.
0: Yeah.
1: Sue has messaged in.
0: Hi, Sue.
1: She was laughing about the reverb in that table bang. When
0: you did you hear that?
1: Yeah. She says,
0: did
1: also,
0: other people hear that?
1: She says, also, I agree with Nadia. Your rest needs a rest. And your getting ready also needs a whole day. And then she goes on to say, Henry Ford was the one that coined this system. 5 working days, 2 rest days before it was more lean. So blame him. Yeah, Henry Ford.
0: Okay, well, just because somebody invented something once doesn't mean we can't invent something else.
1: Yeah, we built a whole system around it, though.
0: But so we can graduate from this. I personally think we would also be more, like, successful and have fulfilling lives overall if we were able to have better work-life balance. And I think it would help to stagger things. Like, people should have, like, we should not have all, like, we shouldn't all have the same weekend. Everyone should have different days off. Because then, I mean, we have to, we work, because of this structure and because everyone works like a 9-to-5, sometimes also a 7-to-2, it's really hard to get errands done unless you take time off during the week.
1: That's true.
0: I remember when I used to work at a school and I had to go to the bank. The bank closed by the time I left school.
1: It's so annoying. Because
0: it closed at 2 p.m. Like, but I need to go to the bank.
1: Yeah, if you're working in the morning from, like, let's just, even if it's like 8 to 2:30, there's no time to go to the bank anymore.
0: Yeah.
1: The bank's
0: so
1: closed.
0: When can you go to the bank?
1: It's actually a really silly system. I think, actually, banks should be open a bit later.
0: Yeah. And they should start a bit later.
1: Yeah. Because, like,
0: what's the harm in starting from 10, going till 4?
1: Yeah, and get some more. It's not like you can't afford different employees for an evening shift.
0: So,
1: until, like, 5 p.m. or something. You
0: I
1: know
0: really
1: what I mean?
0: Agree with you.
1: Yeah, because people got work. They want to go to the bank. Oh, no, I can't. I have to take time off of work, which affects your work depending on what you're doing.
0: It
1: you
0: feels
1: know
0: weird,
1: I mean?
0: Too, to be like, I need to leave work just for a little bit. And, you know, when you don't have children to go pick up or when you don't have a seemingly outwardly responsible life, people are like, well, why do you have to leave our place of your responsibility to go do something responsible that isn't that? So it is tough, and I think that we should solve this problem by having 4-day weeks. What do you think, dear listeners, though? Let us know, and let us know how your weekend was, your long weekend. Did you do anything fun?
1: Yeah.
0: Yusuf went snorkeling.
1: I did.
0: I know, because I tried to call him to be like, you want to hang out, and he didn't answer.
1: And my phone was, I have trauma from anything water related, so my phone is never near me when I'm near the water.
0: As it should be.
1: Yeah, because my phone was, till now I haven't fully recovered, but I got to swim alongside
0: whale sharks.
1: That was scary.
0: Was it?
1: It was only scary because I jumped in, because whale sharks, they hang out in the deep, deep. They're big things. And they're big creatures, you know, when you see them
0: they're
1: in person.
0: So majestic.
1: They are. And they're so peaceful, which is nice

0: It's just that when you jump in the water and you got the snorkels on and you look down
1: and there's, no
0: just
1: end in sight.
0: Nothing.
1: Yeah.
0: It's just nothingness. Anything could come up. There's a thing called, what is it? Megalophobia? Thalassophobia?
1: Thalassophobia. Fear of the ocean.
0: Fear. Megalophobia, I think, is fear of just anything huge. And that was terrifying.
1: That
0: just
1: sounds
0: to see,
1: really
0: like,
1: terrifying.
0: Just to look down and see, like, any mouth could have just opened up and came up. I watched too many ocean monster
1: movies.
0: You know what I mean? So that part was scary. And also just being next to a huge creature like that, even though it was peaceful, something was a bit eerie about it.
1: There's something so different about us that I just noticed, because I remember I went to Demaniat a few years ago, and it was around the same time, same season where the whale sharks were out, and I was on a boat. I didn't really know anything about them, but when I saw them in the distance, I immediately just dived in.
0: Really?
1: I didn't know if they were dangerous or not. It was like a, you know, regrettably impulsive decision on my part, which I, you know, I am a little bit regrettably impulsive sometimes. And I jumped out of the little boat we were on, and my family members were in the car like, "What is she doing?" Because they didn't know that they were, you know, gentle creatures, but I trusted my heart.
0: They just heard sharks.
1: And I just dove in, and I had a great time swimming beside them.
0: Yeah.
1: They were really sweet, and I saw all the fishies, and I touched one. And it didn't get annoyed.
0: You touched the whale shark.
1: Yeah.
0: It kept swimming away. I didn't get too close to it.
1: Oh, no. I was like, I saw them right beside our boat, and I was like, bye, guys. I went right in. And we were with, shout out to my Uncle Nasser. It was with his family, and I just, they were so shocked. They were like, we never thought you could be this way. Like, how can you just swim to the sharks? I was like, they're not sharks like that, though. They're half shark, half whale.
0: Yeah, true.
1: And I love whales, and I don't. And sharks really don't, you know, they don't really like my kind.
0: Why
1: I'm pretty confident that a shark would just come up to me and be like, ew.
0: Really?
1: Yusuf, even the shark attacks that have happened in history, the shark would come up to a human thinking it's a seal, try to take a chunk of a bite out of its leg.
0: And they're like, ew.
1: And they're like, this is disgusting.
0: Yeah, they don't like human meat.
1: And I get it. Like, I know I'm not going to be tasty to a shark.
0: There are certain sharks. It's either tiger or bull sharks. But they attack humans.
1: Oh, do they? There are a lot of
0: bull sharks.
1: There are a lot of apex predators that do specifically target humans and find us delicious. I'm sorry, but like, I don't get it.
0: I saw a sea snake as well, just in the deep blue.
1: Just swimming around.
0: It was just like
1: floating around.
0: I was like, oh, that's cool. Cool to see you here.
1: how are you doing? Nice to see you here.
0: You know?
1: How have you been?
0: Been a while. But I, what's it called? We went eventually to Demaniat Islands and did some snorkeling there. We got to see some of the coral reefs, a lot of turtles. Lots of turtles just vibing over there.
1: I know.
0: And there are like lots of very colorful parrotfish.
1: Yeah, they're so
0: cute. Yeah, they're wonderful looking.
1: How was the coral reef? Was it vibrant?
0: It was. It looked a little bit, because I also went snorkeling in the Philippines, and Bohol. I went to Bohol, and when I went snorkeling there, it was really colorfully vibrant, and so many fish, and it was wonderful. And the turtles were gigantic as well. They were like prehistoric.
1: Wow.
0: That's how they looked. The ones here were a bit smaller. They were maybe juvenile turtles.
1: Okay, that's not a nice thing to call them.
0: They were small.
1: Oh, okay. short king turtles.
0: But the coral reefs itself, while they were really nice, they also weren't very colorful, I thought. The design was beautiful.
1: Oh.
0: They looked gorgeous, but there wasn't a whole lot of color, although it still was very striking to the eye. Dr. K is messaging
1: in. Dr. K!
0: He says, 4-day work week for the win, please. Good afternoon, y'all. Both shark species are voracious. Yeah, the tiger and bull sharks. They're both very, very dangerous. And, yeah, oh, Sue is also saying the
1: Hello,
0: same thing.
1: Hello, Sue.
0: She says that then work doesn't always allow you to do it. Baby shark, do. That's what Sue is saying. She says, Nadia is a Disney princess. Nadia to the family. They're not sharks. They're water cats.
1: They're my friends.
0: Yes. Both of those
1: fish
0: sharks
1: are
0: attack
1: friends,
0: humans.
1: Not food, Sue.
0: Sue is also saying that both those sharks attack humans, tiger and bull.
1: Okay, well, I've never seen either of those. I've never come across them. I think my intuition, if I came across something that was dangerous, I would know personally. Like, my heart chakra would feel it.
0: Yeah.
1: My magnetic field that's around my heart, like, I would know.
0: Yeah, I mean, you can kind of...
1: That something would attack me.
0: With mammals, you can kind of read their face to be like, he's looking a

0: aggressive right now. Like cats, you can tell when they're annoyed or when they're about to attack. Dogs as well, bears, tigers, they have a face.
1: Yes.
0: But sharks are emotionless. They just chomp. You know, they might be coming up to you to attack, or they might be just like swimming by. You don't know the difference.
1: Okay, like I would rather be alone in the water with a shark than alone in the forest with a bear.
0: You think so?
1: I think so.
0: No.
1: I don't think I'd survive the bear attack, but I think I would survive a shark attack.
0: Thing is, depends on the type. Because even Dr. K is saying right now, he says the problem with the tiger and bull sharks is that they finish the job. They rip and they tear.
1: Wow.
0: See, the thing is not just that. I would rather run from a bear on land than swim away from a shark in the water.
1: Mm.
0: I'm not in my habitat. My feet were evolved and created to be on land and to run. If I need to, I can hop a fence or climb a tree or hide behind a rock or pick up a rock and throw it. If I'm in the ocean, the deep blue, deep enough so that a shark can chase me, I have nothing at my disposal.
1: Okay, what
0: I'm
1: about
0: just
1: gonna
0: this? Be flopping.
1: Wait, let me give you another one. Okay, so you're alone with a bear. No, I don't wanna. I'm gonna change the example. You're alone in the Arctic with a polar bear on the run, or a shark in the ocean.
0: Ah, tough.
1: I think you have a higher likelihood of surviving a shark in the ocean than the polar bear. Even if it was 6 kilometers away and you were alone with this polar bear in the Arctic.
0: God, that would be terrifying.
1: You would not survive. Like, you would see it running, you already know your time's up.
0: Yeah, as soon as it locked eyes on me, the polar bear locked eyes on me, I don't know if I would even... I would probably just, like, try to fight it, because I know I'm not running away. I need to go with some dignity. You know what I mean? So I'm going to just try to scare it off or something. The shark, though, I think I heard that if you, like, punch its nose or something, it might be like, nah, I don't want to mess with you.
1: That. But yeah, you wouldn't survive, because Yusuf, no offense, but polar bears can run, like, I think up to 40 or 50 kilometers per hour.
0: That's why I'm not running from it.
1: You could pretend you're in the snow.
0: I might as well be a walrus.
1: Yusuf,
0: you know how the walruses
1: you?
0: Just do the worm as they go away? They do a little, worm dance as they run away.
1: Like, literally, it's game pointless. Over.
0: Yeah.
1: I think that they also can smell you from that far away.
0: Oh, yeah.
1: Like, they can smell a prey from 6 kilometers away.
0: Goodness gracious.
1: Yeah, so you would be doomed. It would get to you in, like, 2-3 minutes, 10 minutes.
0: Yeah. Polar bears are scary.
1: Yeah, so I would rather
0: sharks
1: be
0: too.
1: With a shark.
0: I would rather not be in either situation.
1: Well, you don't have a choice in this would-you-rather situation that I gave you.
0: Yeah, I think in this case, I would rather... How close am I to the shore?
1: You are literally alone in the middle of the ocean with a shark. Versus you are in the Arctic with a polar bear. And they can swim, by the way. There is no running.
0: Oh, yeah. I think I still prefer the polar bear. Because being
1: what?
0: Alone in the middle of the ocean, I'm not just scared of the shark. I'm scared of every single thing. The Leviathan that might be in there. The giant squid.
1: Valid, whatever.
0: It might be. There's just the ocean in general is a terrifying place, and I don't want to be stuck in the middle of it with no land in sight.
1: So for you, it's the combination of like the ocean as your enemy and the shark.
0: Because I can't see anything.
1: True.
0: You know? Like even when you look down, it's murky. You can't, you know? It's a scary place to be. If I was on land, I would, you know, a polar bear, I'll try. I would do what I can to go with somebody. I'll maybe fight it. I would die. I know if I did, you know, before people come in like, oh, you're gonna die. Yes, I know. But I would try, and I'll try to run. Maybe I'd grab like a ice rock or something, like throw it at it. Whatever I could do. But at least I'm on land, and I'm in an environment. Am I warm? Do I have like a jacket?
1: You have a life jacket.
0: No, like a jacket in the Arctic.
1: I haven't thought it through that far.
0: Because, like, if I'm just there in my Jizdasha in the Arctic, I'm gonna freeze to death anyways. I feel like my death would be much calmer.
1: So for you, it's
0: calmer.
1: Like the certainty of death with the polar bear. That's more comforting than the uncertainty of being in the ocean.
0: Yes.
1: I see.
0: I wouldn't want to be just stuck in the ocean and these crazy waves, and then my hands are gonna get all wrinkly.
1: That's the worst feeling.
0: Because I'm in the water.
1: I hate that feeling so much.
0: Yeah, you know, and I don't know if, like, some creature is going to swim up, you know, my toenail and just make its way to my bloodstream. I don't know. It's weird. Dr. K sent a voice message.
1: Hey, Dr. K.
2: So I know, like, a million animal factoids, and I can safely say, first of all,

0: bear, it's not that you won't want to run it. It's that they're apparently stealth hunters, so they're more likely to sneak up on you.
1: That's terrifying.
0: The other problem with sharks is that they are also stealth hunters, especially great whites. You'd be surprised, but they'd rather attack you from the bottom. Oof. Like, they'd literally go underneath you, swim 100 meters within, like, 2 seconds, and just, you're dead on the impact. Not even the teeth, the impact will kill you.
1: Yeah.
0: And that's like, you know, you don't survive in both encounters.
1: I would hope that the impact killed me, because I'm also very uncool with this idea that they're
2: just taking a bite out of your leg.
1: Yeah, like, they're gonna attack me from the place where it's gonna take me the longest to die.
2: Really?
1: You know, because, like, if they attack you from the legs,
2: I feel like
1: now you're just in pain. At least if, you know, like,
2: if it attacked your head.
1: Yeah, you know, one time. You know, like, why put me through the suffering? That's
2: true,
1: what I'm saying.
2: But that's a little gnarly.
1: It is, but you know, it's the reality of the situation, and this would you rather. Sue is, she said, you don't know if the Kraken's gonna come up and get you, you know?
2: I mean, I honestly, not to sleep on myself or be self-deprecating, but I just don't think the Kraken would make all that effort to leave its comfortable part of the ocean just for little old me. Like, no offense to myself.
1: What if you're just in his
2: way? Kraken isn't going to move out of its way for me.
1: What if you're in its way, though?
2: The Kraken?
1: The Kraken.
2: There's no way I'd be in his way. This big compared to... I am not a tall person, not a big person by any means. The Kraken is not going to consider me an obstacle. Hmm. It's not even going to look at me. I'm not... The Kraken eats blue whales.
1: Yeah, it would look at us like how we see a tiny ant just as we walk.
2: Exactly. It's like, oh, this is too insignificant to even try to kill.
1: True. I would even be a little disappointed. Like, why are you messing with me?
2: Exactly. Like, you're so pathetic.
1: Yeah.
2: Go find enemies your own size.
1: Like, I'm not even gonna fill your stomach, man.
2: I think that's why the Kraken would never go for us.
1: True. Yeah. I guess I don't have to be as scared of it. I'm more scared of, like, the sharks and the barracudas. You know
2: True.
1: What I mean?
2: True.
1: Sue is saying the best thing. She was like, maybe if you pull those lines from that shrimp in Shark Tale. You remember that guy who was like, my sister had a baby and I took it over? And she passed away.
2: I don't know. Yeah, I like to think that my Disney princess side would come out when I'm attacked by apex predators.
1: I'm going to play one more voice message, and then we're going to go into some songs. But here, this is from Dr. K as well.
0: So, Yusuf, you said something about whales eating you, and I got to say, there's this new movie I saw, like, first minute of. It's called Whale Fall. But I think it's based on a true story of a guy that basically got recently, not even like, we're not talking about Jonah, but about a guy who recently got eaten and swallowed by a sperm whale who was in the middle of a hunt. So it was like accidentally swallowed by a whale. And I don't know, I just the prospect of that is just like, and the visuals for that trailer alone were horrifying.
1: Gosh.
0: Like nightmare inducing.
1: That sounds like it sucks, because a giant creature wouldn't even chew you. It would just swallow you, and then you'd fall into its stomach acid. And it'd be all slimy and dark.
2: Yeah.
1: And you would be smelling all the other things that they've eaten in there. Yeah, that sucks. Imagine you don't even have a knife to, like, cut your way out of there.
2: That sounds miserable.
1: Yeah.
2: I'm good. Thank you so much for that.
1: Sounds like a bad time. Anyways,
2: indeed.
1: Though, dear listener, if you want to contribute to our conversation in any way, shape, or form, if you have a song request, if you want to let us know how your weekend was and what you got up to, you can WhatsApp us at 72-442-007.

0: in store. One thing I know for sure is you'll never be bored on 90.4. What is good? Thank you for tuning into the Sunset Drive. I'm your host, Yusuf.
1: This is Nadia. How are you all doing? People in Muscat, people in Oman, across the country, across the Sultanate. Let us know how you are. Our WhatsApp number is 724-442-007. And let us know one thing, which is, how do you feel about remote work?
0: Remote work? Like people who work on remote controls?
1: Oh, no, I was thinking, joysticks. Like, do you work from home?
0: Oh.
1: Because there was a time where I had to back in the COVID days, and I actually really enjoyed it.
0: Mm.
1: So I was a teacher at a school at this time, and during COVID, we would do a lot of our classes with the students online, and we would do little breakout rooms. And I remember really enjoying it because on the other side of the screen, there's such a long part of work that nobody considers as part of work that you should be considered as, it should be considered as work basically, which is the time it takes you to get ready for work and then to drive to work and then, you know, settle in, pack and prepare for all the things that that entails. Nobody considers that part of your job. Like, you don't get paid for that time. But I think the fact that if I had a class at 9, an online class, I technically could just wake up at 8:50 and go to my class at 9.
0: True.
1: And like, I was energetic, I would be able to have something prepared for the students, and then I could just take a nap again.
0: Yeah.
1: It was such a vibe. I really enjoyed it. I really enjoyed my brief experience with remote work.
0: You know, I have a feeling that very few of our listeners do remote work, because a lot of the people who listen to the radio are between places. They're commuting.
1: That's so poetic. Right?
0: So it's...
1: We're with you in purgatory.
0: Yes, exactly. We fill the in-between spaces.
1: Yes. We're your transitionary entertainment.
0: Exactly.
1: I love that.
0: Sue is saying remote work is cool. I feel you.

0: can finish a lot from both aspects, home and work. I guess it depends. I mean, I found a Reddit post of people who are asking, what are the pros and cons of 100% remote work in your opinion? And there are people who do remote work. A lot of them are along the lines of, it's great because you can cook or make tea anytime you want.
1: Amazing.
0: You can wear whatever you want to work.
1: Amazing.
0: I guess the cons of that, though, would be that maybe you probably won't take care of your appearance as much. Or maybe your hygiene, if you know nobody's going to be around.
1: Yeah.
0: You know what I mean? Maybe if you get lazy, that type of thing. One person said an underrated benefit is you get to use your own bathroom.
1: Yeah. Honestly, there is something just so ick about public bathrooms. I will just
0: anywhere.
1: Say. So
0: anywhere.
1: So ick. Overwhelmingly ick.
0: I don't like them at all.
1: Oh my gosh, Yusuf, I can't even begin. There's one really awful thing that would happen in the U.S., which is like the private bathrooms would weirdly be unisex. Mm-hmm. I don't think that's fair.
0: That's so weird.
1: Like, I'm sorry, but it was basically treated like a men's bathroom.
0: Mm-hmm.
1: And I was horrified constantly, and I would just be like, oh, I don't want to go there.
0: Yeah.
1: So I think that's such a huge underrated perk, is that you can just, all of your amenities are at home, and you can just use a bathroom at home, and you can take a nap if you need to, you can make your own tea. There are so many perks. What are some other ones?
0: Some other ones on this list are, you get to save on commute time and money.
1: Oh.
0: You can work at your own, in your own space, as opposed to small cubicles or something of the sort. You can get more flexible hours depending on the type of work. Introverts enjoy it.
1: That's true.
0: It seems, but even introverts can get a little sick of isolation sometimes.
1: The thing is, I'm so much more productive when I do work from home. Even here, sometimes when I don't have to do the live show, I'll just ask like, hey, can I work from home? Because if I do have plenty on my to-do list, I do prefer being at home because I actually finish the things that I've set out to do.
0: Yeah.
1: Or I'll go to a coffee shop. I'm much more productive because there's something about being in the office, being around my fellow awesome, hilarious coworkers. It's quite hard for me to be productive here.
0: Okay, that's interesting.
1: Genuinely, I struggle to complete tasks when I'm here in the office.
0: But you know, a lot of these responses on this post are saying it's harder to get motivated at home.
1: Actually.
0: Yeah, I mean, one of the persons says you have so many distractions at home. Mentally, you need to put your mind at work and not feel at home and relaxed. Second, keep family distractions away, as often family members assume you're available just because you're working from home. So laziness can also become a thing, because, you know, sometimes going to a place can make you more capable of doing what you need to do or completing an objective. Same thing about going to the gym versus working out at home.
1: True.
0: If you're going to work out at home, it's so easy to just get distracted and not do it. But if you're going to the gym, you reach and it's like you're here. You got to do what you came here to do.
1: Yeah, because the environment can be more supportive of your productivity. I agree
0: exactly.
1: with that.
0: Yeah.
1: So I found this article from NPR, and they talked about actually how a lot of studies report the opposite. So even though, due to our brief experience working from home back in the COVID times, even though that was something that offered a lot of people flexibility and not having to commute and a lot of people were more productive, a lot of researchers discovered, after analyzing like a lot of data, they discovered that people actually benefited from when you enter the workplace and those little tiny social interactions you have with people where you're like, hey, how are you? How's your day going? Oh, how's your weekend? Like those little kind of seemingly insignificant social interactions really helped people's mental health. And a lot of people, there's like a huge correlation between needing more, needing things like medication and having anxiety and emotional distress and depression. Those things correlate more with the rise in working from home than going into the office. So even though a lot of people would willingly accept a pay cut, like a 4% pay cut, if they could work from home, a lot of people lose a lot of the weird benefits you get from entering the workplace. And apparently, if you are someone who worked from home, you were way more likely to have complete zero human interaction outside of

0: The Office. So for a lot of people, The Office is their main source of human connection, human interaction. And if you are working from home, you also miss out on the other little brief interactions that can be very meaningful to your day, like the barista, the grocery store checkout clerks, the cashiers. And these forms of social contact are actually so important to your mental well-being. They seem really small, and a lot of people get frustrated by, oh, the small talk is so exhausting. But it shows that that's much more beneficial, and you're much more likely to have those smaller bursts of interaction when you have to leave the house to go to the office. And a lot of people would just spend entire days, also weeks, just not seeing a single person. And that would, even if you're introverted, you do need a little humanity injected into your day.
1: That's true. You do gotta speak to somebody in person, not just over the phone or chit-chatting on WhatsApp or something.
0: Yeah.
1: Talking to a person is important.
0: Social isolation actually affects your physical health.
1: Yeah.
0: Yeah, and it's really interesting. They say that, like, psychologists really do believe that connection, even in small bursts, is an actual human need.
1: Yeah.
0: And so it was interesting. This article is really interesting because, unlike what you're trying to bring up, Yusuf, which is that there were a lot of perks. We did personally enjoy working from home quite a bit. For a lot of people who live alone, this can be a really detrimental setup.
1: Oh, yeah.
0: So actually, dear listener, if you are currently working from home, I know you probably wouldn't be listening to us, but in the likelihood that you are working from home listening to us, let us know your experience with working from home. Our WhatsApp number is 724-420-007. Brief things, brief little opportunities for social contact are super important. So even if you have to work remotely, maybe do it at like a coffee shop, because that could be a little less, you would still get some social interaction.
1: Yeah.
0: It's important for your mental health.
1: Someone said that a con is that you get paid for results, not for just filling the time slots. Like when you go to an office and you do your work, sometimes you are just filling time. I've seen people just show up and go on their phones for a long time. And that's it. And then they leave. And, technically you're getting paid for that.
0: Yeah.
1: Right? So there are some people who, if you're working remotely, you actually need to complete a job and do it well.
0: Yeah.
1: So maybe in some ways it can require more work to work remote.
0: Yeah. It can, because, the expectation is higher.
1: Exactly.
0: A lot of private investigators get hired to see if people are actually working from home.
1: Okay.
0: Yeah.
1: And are they?
0: Private investigators. I saw a TikTok about it. My amazing source, TikTok.
1: Uh-huh.
0: But it was saying that people have been, more private investigators have been hired to observe and investigate if people are actually doing the work from home when they say they're working from home. And a lot of the findings of this one private investigator were that they weren't working from home, actually. They were going to the gym and, living their best life, honestly.
1: I feel it.
0: Yeah, I get it. But honestly, I love working from home. I also like to come into the office, but I'm more productive when I'm at home.
1: Yeah.
0: Genuinely. I actually get things done when I'm at home. But that's just me. Let us know if you're the same, if you're different. Our WhatsApp number is 724-420-007. We're going to be right back in a little bit after a couple of songs with some more brief, joyful sunset vibes.
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1: Yeah, we back for more. With a lot in store. One thing I know for sure is you'll never be bored on 90.4.
2: Thank you for tuning into the Sunset Drive. Hope you're having a wonderful day. We're going to be taking a little break in preparation for the 5 p.m. news. Stay tuned for that if you'd like to stay updated on what's happening locally, regionally, and internationally. We will be back shortly afterwards with some more Sunset vibes. In the meantime, enjoy the music.

Good evening, Radio Sultanat of Oman. This is your 5 p.m. news bulletin. We begin with the headlines. State revenues exceed 12 billion Armeni rials and public debt remains stable at 14.6 billion Armeni rials by the end of last year. The 10th edition of the programme guiding the state's public policy titled Economic Diplomacy is commenced in Muscat. And the 5th edition of the franchise programme is launched with the signing of several memoranda of understanding and agreements. Dear listeners, those were the headlines, and now for the news in detail. The actual financial performance report for the year 2020

2025 budget revealed that public revenues exceeded 2 billion Armenian rials compared to expenditures over 1.5 billion rials. The actual deficit was approximately 461 million rials, which is less than the deficit projected when the budget was prepared. The total public debt reached approximately 14.6 billion Armenian rials by the end of 2025, a decrease

responsibility of public finances. The 10th edition of the Key Pillars Guiding the State's Public Policy Programme, titled Economic Diplomacy, commenced in Muscat, with the participation of officials and specialists from various government entities. Organised by the Ministry of Labour in cooperation with the Ministry of Foreign Affairs, the programme is part of the national efforts to enhance awareness of the state's strategic directions, solidify understanding of national priorities, and empower national talent to actively contribute towards achieving the goals of Armen Vision 2040. The selection of economic diplomacy as the theme for this edition reflects its pivotal role in supporting sustainable development and enhancing the competitiveness of the national economy. This is achieved through attracting investments, building local and international partnerships, opening new avenues for economic and trade cooperation, and transferring and utilising modern knowledge and technologies to support economic growth and diversification. The Armen Chamber of Commerce and Industry launched the 5th edition of its franchise programme, a modern tool that contributes to fostering entrepreneurship and increasing the added value of the national economy. During the event, the Armen Chamber of Commerce and Industry signed 3 memoranda of understanding with several private sector companies to support the franchise programme for small and medium-sized enterprises, the SMEs. Several Armeni brands also signed 62 franchise agreements with both the Sultanate of Oman and also internationally. The event was held under the patronage of His Excellency Dr. Khamis bin Saif al-Jabri, Minister of Economy. A specialised medical team from Khoula Hospital, in collaboration with the medical staff at Aswiq Hospital, successfully performed the first specialised spinal surgery at Aswiq Hospital. In a race against time that lasted for around 3 hours, this urgent intervention was undertaken to save a young man who had suffered multiple different fractures and severe nerve compression, resulting in paralysis of his lower limbs after a traffic accident. Thanks to the skill of the medical team, the different areas were stabilised and the spine was restored with the remarkable success. This achievement represents a pioneering step towards localising advanced medical care across the Armeni various referral hospitals. The Royal Army of Armen, represented by its catering directorate, concluded its participation in the annual international catering exercise of 2026 in the United Kingdom. This 6-day exercise, held in Camp William Burns in Grantham, included 36 teams from various British units. The exercise featured individuals and teams who were focused on adapting to and living in challenges of field conditions. The Royal Army of Armen catering team achieved 4th place overall and secured several 1st place finishes in various individual competition categories. The participation aimed to enhance the efficiency of the Royal Army of Armen's catering teams and to benefit from the experiences and expertise of other participants in logistical and administrative fields. The Armen business platform continues to solidify its position as a key digital gateway for investment and business in the Sultanate of Armen, streamlining procedures and achieving comprehensive digital transformation. The platform launched a data correction service and a service for transferring commercial registration ownership via visual documentation. Enhancements also included the addition of a merger option as a new service pathway, along with a 30-day objection period for merger applications. Starting from the date of the announcement, the platform attracted more than 38,000 transactions during the first quarter of this year, achieving a 1.3% growth compared to the same period in 2025. You're listening to Radio Sultanate of Armen. And also on the local front, the waterfront development project in the wilaya of Bukha within Musandam Governorate has reached approximately 95% completion rate, covering a total area of 26,000 square metres. The project is part of the government's efforts to promote comprehensive

of development and capitalise on the natural and coastal assets of the Governorate's wilayas. The project includes a full range of facilities and services, such as an 800-metre-long promenade, various retail kiosks, a boat rental facility, a modern restaurant with direct sea views, a children play area, decorative water features, green spaces and landscaping, as well as a shaded outdoor seating area and supporting service facilities. The total number of mobile subscriptions in the Sultanate of Oman exceeded 8 million by the end of April. Data released by the National Centre for Statistics and Information showed that active postpaid mobile subscriptions grew by 5%, while prepaid subscriptions declined by 1%. Subscriptions to Internet of Things, which is known as IoT services, also recorded a growth of 8% by the end of April 2026. Al-Dhahira Governorate is witnessing a surge in grape cultivation and production as the increasing of local demand for the crop itself has encouraged farmers and investors to expand this promising agricultural sector. Two investment opportunities were offered in the Governorate this year through the development platform for land under a usufruct contract and system designated for grape cultivation, each covering an area of about 10 acres. This expansion comes as a result of the positive outcomes recorded in 2025, while the total area under grape cultivation in the Governorate reached 20 acres, with a production of 40 tons characterized by high quality and sweet taste. And finally, on our news bulletin, more than 120 students are participating in the summer program for innovation and artificial intelligence at the Lua Science and Innovation Centre, organised by the Ministry of Education as part of its summer programme, Our Summer Leadership and Creativity. The programme aims to develop students' skills in programming, robotics and artificial intelligence. It also aims to promote a culture of innovation, creativity and design thinking, as well as equipping the students with skills in designing and programming applications and smart devices and train them in using modern technologies to implement scientific projects. Dear listeners, with this we come to the end of this news bulletin. Before we leave you, here's a recap of the headlines. State revenues exceed 12 billion Omani rials and public debt remains stable at 14.6 billion Omani rials by the end of last year. The 10th edition of the programme guiding the state's public policy titled Economic Diplomacy is commenced in Muscat. And finally, the 5th edition of the franchise programme is launched with the signing of several memoranda of understanding and agreements. Listening to Radio Sultanate of Oman, this 5 p.m. news bulletin was read to you by Ahmed Al-Musaidi and sound engineered by Saleh Al-Masrouri. Our next one will be at 9 p.m. Until that time, stay safe.

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0: This is the Sunset Drive. Thank you for tuning in. I'm your host, Yusuf.
1: This is Nadia. How are you doing, Yusuf?
0: Alhamdulillah, feeling quite good. We got a couple of messages.
1: Hey, messengers.
0: We got a message from Eamon.
1: Hello, Eamon.
0: Eamon says, hi, Sunset Drive. Wish everyone is safe and doing great. Alhamdulillah, we wish the same
1: to you. We wish the same upon you. Hope you had a beautiful long weekend.
0: He says, the weather has been chill lately. It has, hasn't it? And Nadia doesn't agree. She's making a face.
1: Oh? are we experiencing the same? Maybe we're in different parts of Muscat.
0: He might be.
1: Maybe he's in the Hajar Mountains.
0: Yeah, like Jebel Shems.
1: He's like, something. Oh, it rained this weekend. Yeah. We're in different parts of town.
0: He also had a song request, which, by the way, I looked for, and we don't have it, unfortunately.
1: I'm sorry to hear that.
0: I'll forward this over to our head of music.
1: Yes, who's on vacation, though.
0: Oh, really? Okay, we'll
1: I mean, not vacation. He's at something for work.
0: Okay.
1: He's in Beijing.
0: Ooh, mashallah.
1: I tried to text him today because I was like, hey, have you listened to this song? Can we put this in our system? He's like, I'm not there.
0: Oh, and he was like, don't talk to me about this stuff. Right
1: yeah.
0: Now. I'm focused on Beijing things.
1: And I was like, well, you should still listen to the song, which, by the way, even though he was in Beijing, it was a song about a different country, which we'll get to later.
0: We also have Sina.
1: Hey, Sina.
0: Sina says, hi there.
1: Ooh.
0: Hi,
1: hello.
0: Right back.
1: Thank you for texting us.
0: Hope you're having a wonderful day, Sina. I feel like this is around the time maybe he heads home.
1: Around 5 p.m.
0: Around like 5-ish.
1: Good
0: so,
1: to know. And dear listeners, if you want to say hello, let us know how your long weekend was or how your day's going. Our WhatsApp number is 72442007. We really want to farm other people's opinions, to be honest. So if you want to play devil's advocate, you're also welcome. But I wanted to ask with this question, which is, guys, should social media be available to people below the age of 16?
0: Hmm.
1: I mean, I'm so biased because I didn't have social media.

0: when I was... Wait, no, I did.
1: You did. You Wait, had, like, MySpace and Facebook.
0: Okay, well...
1: And MSN.
0: Yeah, oh my gosh, I won't lie. The MSN Messenger days, nothing could match the MSN Messenger days.
1: Honestly.
0: Like, the friends I made there, they don't talk to me anymore, but I still... I have weirdly fond memories of the strangers that I would talk to on MSN. And in retrospect, it was really unsafe. Like, I was talking to people from, like, weird parts of the world who were twice my age. And I would pretend I was older.
1: Mm-hmm.
0: And I would just... But I would be friends with people who were, like, from all over the world. And I would just chat with them on MSN Messenger. No wonder at some point my mom was like, we need to not be using MSN Messenger this much. But I had friends also all across Muscat. Like, I had friends from BSM and ABA and Sultan School that I would just talk to because of MSN.
1: Yeah, it connected everybody.
0: MSN social media connected me to people I would never have been connected to otherwise.
1: It's true. I think I had a pen pal or something, like a friend in Texas.
0: Really?
1: When I was 11 years old or something.
0: Oh.
1: Which is wild.
0: Yeah, I had the same thing from all over the world.
1: Mm-hmm.
0: My favorite was this person called Hafiz from Pakistan.
1: Oh, yeah.
0: Yeah, it was so wrong of me to be talking to this person, but they were so wholesome. Like, we just had a wholesome friendship where this person would be like, hey, I watched this TV show. Have you ever seen this TV show? And I'd be like, no. And I don't know, it was like my first online long-term friend that I'd never met. And dear listener, I wonder if you have a lot of these or any of these, which are friends that you made online that were totally wholesome, but you never ended up meeting them, but they stayed your online friend. Like, I have some friends that, because of social media, I have been able to maintain those friendships, even though I've never met them, by the way.
1: Mm-hmm.
0: Like, I have people I consider good supportive friends who I have never met.
1: Yeah.
0: And low-key, sometimes they love you better than sometimes the people in your own life, not gonna lie.
1: Maybe it just seems that way because they're texting you. I think...
0: This is true. Like, but also, wouldn't you say that the online world counts as its own world? So, the friends who support you there, aren't they supporting you in a real way? And when your friends don't support you online, isn't that weird? I think that's weird.
1: I don't know about that.
0: I think...
1: People show support in different ways, and maybe some people aren't chronically online like that, nor do they want to make a social imprint on the web. Hmm. You know what I mean? So, because I know people who would check out my stories, for example, back when I was on Instagram, but they would never like anything or comment on anything. And I thought that was okay. You know, it's up to you if you feel like you want to hit the like button or not. I think it's complex because people have an idea of the implications regarding liking something or commenting on something.
0: True.
1: Because you're...
0: I'm reckless with my likes. There are people out there who think I'm in love with them. From yeah. If I like something and I want you to feel warm from the like, I'm gonna like something. You
1: yeah.
0: know, I'm very generous with my likes. So I feel, but for me, it's because, like, I believe that social media is its own new world. And I think that we should be supporting each other online. And if you're not, then I don't know. Everyone's different, right? And so if you know somebody feels loved when they are supported online, I think it's a like. It's not that big of a thing to really overthink. So why would you withhold that when you could share it? Because for me, I'm very much of the mind that if you're trying to make the world a better place, what's wrong with giving more love and giving more in general rather than withholding?
1: How do you feel about when a person likes one of your pieces of content, for example, but doesn't share it?
0: I'm okay with it.
1: Yeah.
0: Personally, I think it's the best. This is the thing with stories. You don't have to, nobody's gonna see that you liked something except for the person that you're sharing the story with. So I really like my story likers. And
1: yeah.
0: So, but then I'm weirded out when people just like watch. And now Instagram shows you when people rewatch your story and then you didn't
1: really
0: like it.
1: Really, do they?
0: Why didn't you like it?
1: Is that a thing when
0: yes.
1: they rewatch? It shows that they went on your story multiple times.
0: Yes. It doesn't tell you how many times, but it tells you that they did do that because it boosts them again to the top of the list. So then I'll just look at these people and be like, wow.
1: I didn't know that was a thing.
0: It's giving... You're trying to suck my soul out with these views, huh?
1: Oh, crazy.
0: It creeps me out.
1: Yeah.
0: But I like to like people's stories.

0: If I'm watching your story, I'm going to like it. You're going to know I was there, you know?
1: That's good.
0: But we got distracted a little bit.
1: We did a little bit.
0: But I wanted to talk about how there is an under 16s ban that has been enacted in a landmark UK rule. And it's meant to, you know, their philosophy is that they want to give people their childhood back. And so that's why they want to protect people. They want to protect children. They are actively giving their childhoods back to them by allowing them, well, by banning social media.
1: Mm-hmm.
0: So do you think that this is actually helping people, helping children, helping teenagers be teenagers by taking them off social media? Like, I actually don't know a world where I never had social media. Like, I was on MSN when I was 12.
1: Yeah, what counts as social media? Everything. Does YouTube count as social media? Does WhatsApp count as social media? Or are we talking Instagram and TikTok? Because these are all very different experiences of social media. YouTube is technically social media, but YouTube can be vital in a person's educational process or just exploring hobbies and interests. Whereas if you have something like TikTok, TikTok is a little bit more
0: active.
1: Well, it's more, what's the word, ADHD friendly. You know,
0: it's more brain rotty.
1: It's a little bit more brain rotty. It's like you can't hyper focus on anything. With YouTube, you can. You can hyper focus on a topic. You can watch a 2-hour long lecture of something if you wanted to. Whereas Instagram or TikTok, you're just kind of going through mindless stuff depending on your algorithm. WhatsApp is a way of connecting with friends and family.
0: Yeah, and right? Staying connected with them. I really like WhatsApp. Yeah, I think that's my preferred mode of connection with people.
1: Yeah, but then there's like Snapchat, which has its own indications.
0: Yeah, you know, that's still a thing?
1: Yeah, Snapchat.
0: It's hard to think that Snapchat still exists.
1: It does still exist, and is probably still being used in many, many different ways.
0: That people still use Snapchat is crazy to me, or people past a certain age, because I feel like when you're of a certain age, it makes sense to use Snapchat because all your homies are using it, and you're trying to maintain a streak. But I think past a certain age, it's kind of weird.
1: Yeah, I think a couple of years ago, I had a Snapchat.
0: Like, we had a Snapchat. Like, we had a streak, because that's how we would communicate when I lived in the U.S.
1: Yeah, streaks can be fun.
0: Yeah.
1: You know, having that fire emoji and whatnot. But then when someone breaks the emoji, it's like, I thought we were friends. You know what I mean?
0: You know, people take breaking your streak very seriously.
1: It's a serious thing.
0: They will never talk to you again.
1: Yeah.
0: Especially if you, I get it, though, when you have a really long streak and it's like over 300 days long, and then suddenly you stop, like one of you stops, like the friendship is kind of over.
1: Yeah, I don't know.
0: But I mean, this is how friendships have changed in the modern day. Like, when someone who used to engage with you a lot online doesn't anymore, you can kind of just admit that, like, it's over.
1: Yeah.
0: It's over.
1: Exactly.
0: But I mean, it's just the different landscape. It's a different social landscape now. Social media has changed the way that we relate to each other and that people connect with one another. I don't know, though, if teenagers should be completely banned from it, because I do think that just from my own experience, I had really fulfilling, amazing friendships online with people I never met that I couldn't find here. I do think that there are some people who it's very hard for them to make friends in the real world, and being able to connect with people online might be their only source of connection. And because of that, I hesitate to think that this is going to give people their childhood back. Some people aren't guaranteed a joyful, social childhood or adolescence. Like, a lot of people are more comfortable with connecting online. So why is it the case that the solution to teenage loneliness is to ban them from social media?
1: That's interesting, you know. We have a real life example of a person who wasn't on social media until they were 16.
0: Who?
1: Ahmed El Zahabi.
0: Oh,
1: Pluto.
0: What?
1: Pluto didn't even use the internet until he was 16, according to his stories.
0: Huh.
1: You know, so
0: that's shocking.
1: We see how he turned out.
0: Yeah, and he's actually amazing. I would consider him kind of like a legend in terms of he has a lot of unfiltered charisma, which I wonder is because he's actually quite adept at connecting with people.
1: Yeah.
0: But it is rare to have his level of confidence and social prowess as a teenager. I definitely didn't have that. I was really

0: awkward. And I really liked that. And I was also just a better writer and thinker in general. So being able to connect with people online was always so much better for me than being offline. I don't know. People didn't like me in real life. But that's also just me. Like, I want to know from listeners or from you, Yusuf, like, what are the pros of banning social media for under 16s?
1: I feel like you can probably protect a lot of children from online manipulation and
0: from becoming
1: obsessively into the wrong things, because the internet is like, it is filled with some of the darkest things that you can fathom from that humans can do or create. It's available out there. You know what I mean?
0: And I do think it's different now. But back then, Yusuf, the internet was an unregulated place.
1: Gosh, it was.
0: The kinds of things that you would find on YouTube, at least it's way more regulated now.
1: Yeah, it is. Alhamdulillah. But still, you know, like with a kid's curiosities and whatnot, it can easily lead into some weird things. But that's internet in general. Social media, you have a lot of, like, okay, it can become obsessive. It can mess with your psychological ability to connect in some ways, especially with today's refined social media. We had a different social media. It wasn't refined yet. We were jumping between like Facebook and MySpace, and there was one.
0: Did you ever have an MSN?
1: I did have an MSN.
0: Oh my gosh, that was the best days.
1: We were using Yahoo Messenger at some point.
0: Yeah.
1: We even had at one point there was one social media called Quiz Something, where you and your friends could make accounts and just do quizzes together.
0: I don't know this one.
1: That was a fun one.
0: But I think MSN Messenger, like all of my friends from when I was 12 to the age of 16, I maintained those friendships by being online on MSN Messenger. And I would have the most awkward statuses with like symbols and hearts and things and song lyrics, trying to get my crush's attention. Yeah. Like, it was, but I feel like, because it was so unregulated, we could kind of just naturally form bonds online that I think today there's so many new rules for how to navigate the online world, because it's been around long enough that there's a pattern of behaviors that you can leave that could signify something pretty direct to people. And I don't know. I want to know more about what the pros and cons are of maybe of kids being offline, because why would you take away something that is such a big part of the world? You know, like at a certain age, people want to stay in touch with their friends. I mean, are you telling me that people are actually going to call each other now?
1: But Nadia, you know, even adults, when you meet them in person, they are seemingly quite regular or normal, or just like they're just, you know, just everyday people. But then you go on their social media, you see how they're behaving online, and it's completely different. It's almost like for some people, a shadow side is released.
0: Really?
1: On social media. Yeah.
0: Huh.
1: Because people act differently when they're behind a screen and they're not, they don't make way for like immediate consequences of their actions, right? And as a kid, you don't understand the social dynamics between you and the world, the complexities of interaction, as well as an adult does for the most part.
0: That's true.
1: So you can easily find yourself like creating conflicts amongst your peers for saying things that you wouldn't have said in person, or doing things that could drastically affect your life.
0: For the rest of your life, too.
1: For the rest of your life.
0: I mean, now, I mean, God forbid you type something controversial and in the impulse of, on the impulsive whimsies of being a teenage boy on Twitter, those things will haunt you and probably prevent you from being hired in the future. Like, those things,
1: exactly.
0: Like, nobody could have anticipated the way that the things a lot of millennials were recklessly saying and posting online ended up affecting them in their futures.
1: Oh yeah.
0: And now, I mean, now people are like very hyper vigilant about that, but I could see how protecting the youth is a thing that can happen, because like honestly, people are more vulnerable online, you know. People are just vulnerable in general, but put them in a place where they have anonymity. Like, people are either, you're gonna use the vulnerability or the anonymity, okay, I want to say this right, either you're gonna use the anonymity to your advantage

0: and to learn things and to find places where you feel safe enough to be vulnerable, or you're going to use that anonymity for evil, you know, to say terrible things, to belittle people, to just fall into these dark pathways that are not, they're just harmful. And so I think that element of anonymity, because people are still young, teenagers are still young, they don't know really the kind of power that anonymity has for good and for evil.
1: Yeah.
0: And so, because also being a teenager, you're so riddled with difficult, overwhelming impulses and feelings, it makes sense that you're much more vulnerable to falling into dangerous things and seeing dangerous things and interacting with those things than things that are like good for you and healthy and beneficial and positive. So I could kind of, yeah, I am starting to see that this might be a beneficial ban. But should we do it, by the way, here in Oman? Let us know, dear listener. Our WhatsApp number is 724420007.
1: What do you think about that? Do you think it's beneficial to ban social media for people under a certain age? Let us know. Hit us up, 724420007. When did you start using social media? And do you think it affected you positively or negatively?
0: And let us know too, what was your first social media application ever? Was it Yahoo Messenger? Was it MSN Messenger? Were we friends on MSN? Because I think at some point I was so excited. I had like 100 friends. I didn't know. I think I only knew 5 of them.
1: We have Yasser messaging.
0: Hey, Yasser.
1: He says, hi, guys. Wish you a nice afternoon. Thank you, Yasser. You too. And he has a song request, which I'm going to look for. And if we have it, I will play it immediately, inshallah.

0: This is the Sunset Drive. Thank you for tuning in. I'm your host, Yusuf.
1: This is Nadia.
0: And we got a couple of messages. First of all, Yasser requested a song by Michael Jackson. It was Dirty Diana.
1: Oh.
0: And for some reason, the system spazzed, so it stopped halfway through.
1: I did get a message also from somebody who's like, why did you, that was a great song, why did you change it? How dare you?
0: It just spazzed out of it.
1: Like, they took it personally. It wasn't personal, I promise.
0: So actually, I'm going to try to play it again after our segment right now. Yasser, just for you. Also, Sue noticed it.
1: Hi, Sue. Sorry, guys. It's Mercury in retrograde.
0: Yes. Why is it?
1: Mercury microwave.
0: So, Sue, first of all, she commented on the song changing. I explained to her that it was a system spazzing situation, but then she shared an interesting story about that song by Michael Jackson. So I just wanted to play this voice note real quick.
2: Did you just change the song midway? Anyway, so I still find it funny how when Princess Diana went to one of his concerts and he knew that she was there, he decided to remove the song from his lineup. And she was like telling him that she was most excited for that song. Talk about sense of humor.
1: It's such a good song.
0: Wow. That's so interesting because he was probably like, no, you know what? We have royalty here. Princess Diana's here. I'm not going to sing a song that says Dirty Diana about some lady named Diana who does dirty
1: things.
0: Who is
1: also royalty.
0: You know? And then she was like, no, actually, I loved that song. I wanted to play it.
1: Oh, my goodness. It's a really good song. I get it.
0: Yeah.
1: Like, I kind of wish that was my name so that I could... You know, there's no songs with my name that are good songs.
0: Oh, yeah.
1: That are popular songs.
0: Nadia.
1: Nobody sings about a Nadia. We don't inspire happy, beautiful music. We're like the heartbreakers.
0: Interesting. You know, come to think of it, there's no songs about a Yusuf that I know.
1: There's so many songs about Joseph. Joseph's coat was.
0: Yeah, but that's because there's a musical about.
1: That's true.
0: Yeah, there's a musical on it. So there's no actual songs where it's like, oh, Yusuf, my beloved.
1: You know, I used to think that song that's like da da da. I used to think they were saying Nadia, and they're not actually his name.
0: You know what's so funny? I remember as a kid, there was a song where it was like, oh, Mickey, you're so fine, you blow my mind. Hey, Mickey. You remember that song? People used to make fun of me. They'd be they would be like, oh, Mickey, Yusuf, fine, Yusuf, fine, because it sounds like Yusuf when you say you're so. So they would think it would offend me. They'd be like, Mickey, you're so fine. They were trying to tease me. But it was never something that ever got to me.
1: But people mean me. Like, I would do that.
0: You did it. I remember one of our friends. Which cousin was it?
1: Kylie.
0: It wasn't Kylie, was it?
1: I mean, she and I would occasionally think we were so cool and we would make fun of you with song lyrics. It was a thing in the past. But it's not the case anymore.
0: Yeah.
1: So, dear listener, how are you doing? Let us know. Our WhatsApp number is 724-422-007. Is that our messages?
0: No.
1: Oh, there's more?
0: No. We're good to go. So, Nadia.
1: Yes.
0: What you got?
1: Yusuf, you're my op number one today.
0: Why?
1: Because you never take me to Bangladesh.

0: my goodness.
1: Okay, but also I just have to say it's been, I don't want to say frustrating, but last week Yusuf sent me this song and this post on Instagram. I didn't understand why he sent it, so I just looked at it and ignored it, but I did watch it, and it was this song called Bangladesh, which is going viral right now across socials. Guys, I don't know if you've heard it. I don't know if I'm chronically online, but this song has been, it has conquered my brain. Mm-hmm. Like, sometimes I'll be trying to be productive and all I will hear is, "You never take me to hang." I can't even sing it right, because the vocals are actually quite challenging. But this song has been so stuck in my head and I can't escape it. I came in today and I was like, is this the case here at the station? Is the song stuck in anyone else's head? I asked Abdullah and he said yes.
0: Oh, really? So he knows about it.
1: Yeah, he knows about it. So it's not just that we're chronically online. Yeah, Abdullah has heard it. Talal has heard it. And then today I forced Urfi to hear it. And then it got stuck in his head.
0: It's been like so annoyingly in my head for the last like week. Because I remember I showed it. Do you remember when I showed it to you? Like,
1: yeah,
0: last
1: and
0: week?
1: I was like, why are you showing this to me? I don't understand.
0: You thought it was... I actually, you know, I didn't even think you found it funny. I found it funny at first, but you only laughed at the last line.
1: Oh.
0: Yeah. And so I was like, oh, okay, maybe this is just some kind of weird niche humor that I have. So then I just left it. And then I saw that you sent me something about that recently. I was like, okay, Nadia liked it too, but I've been annoying my wife so much with this.
1: You'll pretend to be mad at her. Never take me to Bangladesh.
0: No, because I'll just burst into a, you never take me to Bangladesh. And she'll be like, shut up.
1: And then it became an earworm by association. Like, yeah. Your earworm, guys, be really careful with the songs that get stuck in your head, because they're going to get stuck in the heads of everybody else around you. Like, oh my gosh, shout out to, but also not the best example, Talal. Talal with Kang Kang Kang.
0: Oh my goodness.
1: That was the most miserable.
0: When he
1: was obsessed with that song, everyone had to be obsessed with that song. And then after a while, now, years later, he's like, oh, I hate that song. I'm so tired. It's so boring.
0: Because he listened to it so much.
1: And I really hope that never happens to the song. Because actually, the song is quite an earworm. I was looking it up a little bit. And it's by a guy called Ian McConnell. And it's a really interesting, absurdist experience to listen to this song, because what is he saying? You never take me to Bangladesh. And he sings it like he's mad at the person. Mm-hmm. If you watch the video that is going viral about the song, he's like, you never take me to Bangladesh. It's an accusation.
0: Yeah.
1: And then he's like, you never make me a marzipan. You never come to my defense. We have the song. I only know the first four.
0: You never take me to Bangladesh.
1: Yeah.
0: You never cook me sausage on an open plate.
1: Yes.
0: Never anoint me with oil. You never write me a novel. You never poison the mojitos of my enemies.
1: I think this song is much deeper than we're letting on. This guy probably has like a wife or a partner or something that just out of nowhere will be on their luteal phase and then just get so mad at them for nothing. They'll be like, you never write me a novel.
0: Yeah.
1: You never take me to Bangladesh.
0: You never cook me sausage on an open flame.
1: And I can see this being like, he's just singing things that have been said to him when his wife was on her luteal phase and just was angry for no reason, angry and hateful.
0: But you know what? Just so people know what we're talking about, we have the song here. I'm going to play it and we're going to come back and talk about it. We're going to treat this like a song of the day.
1: Yes.
0: So this one is
1: Let us know what you think, dear listener.
0: Ian McConnell.
1: Yes.
0: Yeah. WhatsApp us, though.
1: WhatsApp number 7244-2007. Yes. We'll be right back.
0: It's called Bangladesh. Here it is. You

0: so funny. Although I will say I prefer the acoustic.
1: The live version?
0: The acoustic version.
1: I know.
0: Yeah, this has too much going on. You know what I mean? But yeah, I don't remember the second bit right there. You never...
1: Make me a marzipan.

0: man.
1: You never defend my honor in a holy war.
0: It's I get
1: so
0: it.
1: Funny.
0: Wait, Yusuf, I think I've... Have you... Okay, we have a message thread together.
1: Oh, okay.
0: I need to find it. Where's our message thread? Oh my god.
1: Where?
0: I lost it. The way I lost it.
1: Where? What are we talking
0: in
1: about?
0: In my secret account, I have a message thread with you.
1: Do you? About the song?
0: Yeah. Oh, I found it. So here's the original. So if you want to lower the other volume, I want to play the iconic version that went viral online. So I'm going to play it right now.

0: Like, man, I get it. Yep, that was the one. I can feel his frustration.
1: It's also the way he sings it, though, which is... Yeah, it's so serious. Catchy. And, like, in the video, the way he sings it, he's putting so much effort into singing. His head is moving all over the place. You can tell his face is straining from hitting those notes. He's playing the guitar. And at the end, when he says enemies, he hits the guitar with the dun, dun, dun, dun, dun. You know, so... There's a very real intensity in the way that he's singing these seemingly unserious lines.
0: But they're so hyper-specific. Like, That's the funny thing. They're also demands. Like, he's like, you never take me to Bangladesh. You never make me sausage on an open flame. They're so hyper-specific.
1: Yeah.
0: You never anoint me with oil. You never write me a novel. Like, man, I get it.
1: You never poison the mojitos of my enemies. Also, like, the enemies drinking mojitos in general.
0: Like, that's saying something. I don't know. I've just been watching a lot of Game of Thrones edits recently. So, like, I kind of get it when you have enemies and people don't anoint you with oil. I've loved seeing how there's something about when things go viral online and they take on a life of their own.
1: Yeah.
0: And this is one of those things where so many other people have started building and building and building upon it. And I have some of these queued up, which is the additional things that people, that other people have added to the song. Like, it's just become a very large, absurdist, contributory song that everyone's like, well, but this is making me think of this, and I have some of these, so I'm gonna play them.

0: Like, nice. Ooh, like, people are getting so creative to these. Someone from... Wait, I want to see this one. You never kiss me in Zanzibar. You never operate any machine today. Never create wine from water. Never quote Aristotle. Never see Jacob Pilates. It's not as hot as me. I see, love how random they are.
1: They are. Okay, but I will say something. There's one thing I don't like about some of these.
0: These
1: covers, I guess, or their remakes, their parodies, right? Whatever it might be. I feel like the point was you never do a thing for me, right? Like, if you look at the original lyrics, you never make me a marzipan. You never anoint me with Orion me. There's a lot of me involved. You never do this for me.
0: Yeah.
1: And some of these are like, you never fly away on an enchanted breeze. You never operate heavy machinery.
0: For me.
1: There's no... You never do this thing for me. You know? And so when they do that, it kind of takes me away. Now it just feels like you're being nitpicky about my life.
0: Like they're just attacking you and accusing you of things?
1: It's like, yeah, you know, if I didn't do those things for you, like if they said you never operate heavy machinery to come and do something for me, whatever, it would have been a little bit more immersive and on theme.
0: True. And the fact that they're sort of getting a bit too creative is removing it from the... I don't know, the immersion of the illusion.
1: Yeah.
0: And obviously, I don't really think this has much of a deeper meaning. I think it's really enjoyable, but I don't think that it means anything.
1: Yeah. But I mean, it's just a fun little song.
0: I mean, dear listener, have you come across this at all? Do you like really random stuff like this? Let us know. Our WhatsApp number is 7244-2007.
1: Yeah.
0: I was thinking of how a few summers ago, there was another song that went really viral because of socials. I wonder if this just happens every year where like one thing will just randomly gain traction because it's such an earworm. And it's that song that started off with this girl's reel where she's like, I'm looking for a man in finance, trust fund, six fag.
1: Yeah, I remember this.
0: That became like the summer mantra of, I think, 2024.
1: Mm-hmm.
0: But this year is the one where it's now, you never take me to Bangladesh. I actually went up to my dad yesterday. I was like, Baba, you never take me to Bangladesh. You never cook me sausage on an open flame.

0: What was his reaction?
1: He's like, I don't want to go to Bangladesh, though. And I was like, okay, you never cook me sausage on an open flame. He's like, I just don't cook.
0: Yeah, fair.
1: But I tried to be like, you know, I think...
0: I can have it arranged for you.
1: Yeah, he was like, but I don't cook. I did think that was so sweet. But yeah. I think these are... I wonder if he came up with these because someone actually got upset with him. Like, I'm so curious as to the origin.

0: hyper-specific detail about
1: Yeah.
0: that thing. And I think this song is an example of that, where it's so hyper-specific that I think his angry ex-wife must have said these things to him as like a, I want to get divorced because you never take me anywhere. Never take me to Bangladesh.
1: True.
0: You never make me a marzipan. Like, girl, I get it.
1: Yeah.
0: Like, if your man was making you a marzipan, he loves you.
1: He loves you.
0: Yusuf, have you ever made a marzipan?
1: I've never made a marzipan in general. But I feel like if my wife expressed that she likes marzipan, because I don't think she would like marzipan.
0: Do you even know what marzipan is?
1: I do. Oh. We used to have them in the household.
0: What? What is? What do you think marzipan is?
1: It's they're a type of sweet.
0: Okay.
1: Aren't they?
0: It's a type of to make icing on a cake.
1: But isn't there a type of sweet as well?
0: It can be, but it's usually, so what marzipan is it's just almond flour with sugar, and then you add coloring to it to make those really elaborate types of cake designs.
1: Yeah, I know that part of the marzipan as well. But there was this candy that we used to have in the house.
0: I know it. It's like white and it's shaped like an eyeball.
1: White and shaped, yeah, like an eyeball. And then there's like kind of different, like almost like a cookie underneath it.
0: Yeah, those were from France.
1: Weren't they called marzipan?
0: I think they were, actually.
1: Yeah.
0: Okay, well, that's what you're thinking of.
1: Yeah, yeah. And I was like, you know, if my wife really wanted a marzipan, I would probably look up a recipe. Or something, you know, but it's probably most likely not something that would just randomly come for me.
0: Okay.
1: You know?
0: I see. Well,
1: like, I won't be like, you know, I want to surprise her today. Let me just make her a marzipan.
0: Do you think she would not think that was so cute? She'd be like, oh, you made me a marzipan?
1: She doesn't like eating sugar too much. If I could find a way to make it healthy, probably, you know, like a sugar-free, non-chemically, you know, enhanced marzipan. Then sure.
0: I feel like this song is just asking someone to be so perfect that they've already done it all.
1: It's too much.
0: Like, you need to be this perfect. Like, you need to... If you don't love me unless you've tried to poison the mojitos of my enemies.
1: It's true.
0: Like, I actually get it. I feel like there's a lot of people like this where if you don't love them in hyper-specific examples of what love means to them, they think you don't love them.
1: Yeah, but I feel like these are also just unrealistic expectations. You know?
0: But like, how do you determine what's a realistic expectation and what isn't?
1: I don't know. It's one of them things where if you don't communicate it, how will they know that this is what you want?
0: I'm just gonna start using these as like my standards for my future husband.
1: Yeah.
0: Like, are you gonna make me a marzipan? Where's my marzipan?
1: If he poisons the mojitos of your enemies, he might end up in jail and not be able to spend time with you. He won't be present.
0: True.
1: As a husband.
0: I mean,
1: like, as your brother, I don't know if I could accept somebody into the family to
0: who went
1: to
0: jail
1: you.
0: For poisoning my enemies.
1: Who poisoned?
0: I don't know.
1: Your enemies.
0: I feel like that's kind of love.
1: I don't.
0: But as you know, I'm a little bit of an extremist in what I consider.
1: Yeah.
0: You guys weren't there, but off air, Yusuf sat Pluto and I down, and he was like, "You guys, you guys are so extreme." In some of our views, we can be a little extreme. That's why Pluto and I tend to be on the other side of the booth, and Yusuf is on the sane side of the booth.
1: Yeah,
0: he's our stabilizing force.
1: Yes, your voice of reason.
0: Yeah,
1: when things get out of hand for you two, because you guys can just pour gasoline
0: on each other,
1: on each other, and just light up any situation on fire.
0: So true.
1: And I just have to come in with the fire extinguisher.
0: You're like, no, guys, this is not fun.
1: I'm like, guys, relax. We don't need to hate anybody right now.
0: But what if?
1: Yeah, you know.
0: I just empathize with Pluto quite a bit. Like, I get it.
1: Yeah, I do too.
0: But I'm also I'm on the more extreme end. You're right.
1: Yeah.
0: And when it comes to these declarations of love, I love extremity. I agree. This is probably my biggest red flag, because it's like, oh, if you did poison the mojitos of my enemies, I would. Yeah, I would. I'd love that.
1: Yes.
0: Thank you so much. That's loyalty.
1: Possibly.
0: That's love. Yusuf's like, uh-uh.
1: No, because you gotta be practical. You know what I mean? Like, if someone is going to poison a person, which we don't advocate for, by the way.
0: We actually don't advocate this. This is all from a song, by the way. If you're just tuning in, we're not advocating for poisoning your enemies' mojitos.
1: Yes. Like, it's just a matter of, like, sure, maybe it comes from a place of love, but also, you're killing a person.
0: I mean, what if you just poison them and, like, the way that they get an upset stomach?
1: Laxative poison.
0: Yeah.
1: Still,
0: yeah, that's actually so bad. Why did I say that out loud? Yeah. Intrusive thoughts won. I didn't mean for them to win in that moment.
1: So, dear listeners, let us know, have you heard this Bangladesh song, or is it

0: Just a certain pocket of internet users who know about this.
1: And guys,
0: and
1: am
0: is
1: I
0: it stuck
1: extreme?
0: in your head?
1: Is it stuck in your head? And also, am I extreme for like wanting just extreme devotion and loyalty?
0: No, I think that's fine. But you know, there's gotta be some level of reason.
1: Okay. I think that love is supposed to be unreasonable. That's what's beautiful about it.
0: I feel that. I feel that, definitely. But let us know your thoughts, dear listeners. I'm actually going to leave you. I'm going to try to replay this song.
1: And Dirty Diana.
0: I'm going to try to play Dirty Diana.
1: Oh, what about Bangladesh?
0: It's all over the place right now. Okay, maybe afterwards. Okay. But I just need to make sure the Dirty Diana song is working for Yasser because he wanted to listen to it. And, you know, we care about y'all. So if you have a song request as well, hit us up. If we have it, we're going to go to the ends of the earth to play that for you.

What's up, gang? Hope you're having a lovely day. Right now, we have a song request from Dr. K since he's back in his car driving. Up next, we got Avalanche, Bring Me the Horizon.

0: in store. One thing I know for sure is you'll never be bored on 90.4. We are back. Thank you for tuning into the Sunset Drive. I'm your host, Yusuf.
1: This is Nadia. How are you guys doing? I hope you're having a wonderful day and feel definitely refreshed and joyful after a long weekend. We definitely are feeling really good and joyful today.
0: Yes. It was a
1: good
0: one.
1: Yusuf, because he went snorkeling.
0: I did go snorkeling. Why do you sound weird about that?
1: I don't know. I have FOMO.
0: Yeah.
1: But yeah, I also just, it's kind of my fault. Like, I don't like to go outside very much.
0: And you don't like the water, do you?
1: I don't. So you it's this is my own self-inflicted envy and misery, to be honest.
0: Funnily enough, so our mom, for those who don't know, me and Nadia, we're siblings.
1: Yes,
0: so we talk
1: we are
0: about
1: related.
0: Our mom.
1: He is my baby brother, by the way.
0: Yes, you wouldn't think. You wouldn't think. But my mom texted.
1: Because
0: she was tuning in to the show. So she texted me personally.
1: Oh.
0: And she was like, you know, just because she was listening to us when we were talking about me going snorkeling and I saw the whale shark and I got scared and things because of like the big ocean underneath me.
1: Right.
0: And all. So she was saying, she was like, her and our auntie were just talking about some of my water incidents when I was a toddler.
1: True. Guys, Yusuf and water? I'm just, surprised you still go to
0: mix.
1: The water these days.
0: It's because my wife loves the ocean. She's like, it's the thing, it calms her down so much, and she's most relaxed when she's at sea. So I'm like, you know, if you want to go snorkeling or something, we'll go. You know what I mean? But yeah, no, I've had bad water incidents.
1: I feel like there's something so karmic here. Like, she's supposed to fix your water karma. Guys, Yusuf and water, it's amazing
0: yeah.
1: that he still goes to the water at all.
0: Yeah.
1: And

0: I almost like drowned to death as a child in a pool.
1: Oh my gosh, I got stung
0: by a stingray. I got swept away
1: by a big riptide.
0: It was a riptide, wasn't it? Yeah, I got swept by one of those. Yeah, it's just not very great experiences for me. So first my mom was like, kudos to you for outgrowing those memories and still going. She goes, proud of you, son. And I was like, oh, stop. And then she says our auntie literally told our mom yesterday not to let me go near the water.
1: Used to bet like 30 years old, can't go to the water.
0: Our auntie was like, don't bring him near water because the water doesn't like him.
1: Or maybe it just likes you too much. It's like, no, we need you to stay with it. Maybe you were a mermaid in a past life and you escaped your fulfillment from that life too soon, and then you came to this one, which is why the water keeps pulling you back. Mm-hmm. The water's like, no, we need you.
0: Oh my goodness.
1: Sorry, that was such a creepy thing to say.
0: Dr. K says, Pirates of Dark Water was a horror cartoon for you, huh? I've never seen it.
1: Okay.
0: Pirates of Dark Water, but is it? I don't know, you know, I don't mind watching water-related things, although they terrify me.
1: Water does seem to terrify you.
0: I can't watch... I really enjoyed the Big Shark movies. But they scared me, you know? Earlier he said, I love you guys like my family. Aww. So shout out to you, Dr. K. We love you too, as always.
1: I feel like we just extend our family. Like, our show isn't Sunset Drive and Friends. It's Sunset Drive family.
0: Yeah, it wouldn't be the Sunset Drive without everybody.
1: Yeah.
0: You know what I mean? So shout out to y'all. Please do WhatsApp us, dear listeners, at 724-422-007. Also, it's whale shark season, I just heard. I found out, while we didn't even know that there were going to be whale sharks. We just booked to go on this snorkeling trip in the Demoniat Islands. And the guy was like, hey, you guys want to go see some whale sharks? They're right here, you know?
1: Oh, my gosh, wow.
0: And so we just randomly got to go. We asked our guide, and he told us that June, July, basically like these summer months, are when they come to Oman. And so this is the time to go swim with whale sharks if you want to.
1: Good to know. I can't wait to dive back in. I didn't know they weren't even dangerous, by the way. I just jumped in. That's kind of how I live my life.
0: Yeah. They're it's scary just to be around any kind of like big animal in general. Like, big animals are kind of scary.
1: It's weird. In water, I feel a lot more competent to be around giant animals.
0: Really?
1: But in land, if I saw like a giraffe, I would go away.
0: Really?
1: I don't like big mammals. I don't know. I don't like it.
0: Thing is, on land, I can run away. I can hide behind things. In the water, I'm just going to swim against a thing that was built to swim faster than me.
1: Yeah. No, I'm good.
0: I don't like you.
1: And speaking of good, guys, are any of you on the Oman subreddit? Like, do any of you use it actively?
0: I am, yeah.
1: Yeah? Okay, I am too. I saw the funniest post. I don't know. I found it funny. But I really enjoy a lot of the things that they... Like, I love the discussions they have. And one really caught my eye. And I clicked on it. And it's... Because the title of the thread was Wife Beater.
0: Wife Beater. Yeah, you sent me this
1: one. And I was like, oh my god.
0: What the heck?
1: Why would you say that publicly? Like, why would you do that and say that publicly? And then I click it. And then he says, looking for Wife Beater tank tops. Anyone got the source? Share the source. I'm trying to use Amazon. Mm-hmm. And I was like, oh my god. Whoa. And also, dear listener, I'm like trying to amplify this person's question. If anyone knows where to obtain some wife beaters, let's help Froyo National out.
0: I actually also want some.
1: Yeah, it's a bit too hot to be wearing normal t-shirts.
0: Yeah, especially because underneath our dish dashes, we wear white shirts.
1: Yeah. You know?
0: So I was thinking, I was like, why don't I just wear a tank top?
1: Yes.
0: I think I bought a tank top maybe a year and a half ago, and I just never wore it because it got lost immediately.
1: Yeah, I guess there's less fabric, so it makes sense that it would be easier to lose. I happened to look into where the origin of this name, and it's actually as morbid as it sounds.
0: Oh.
1: So it's exactly what it sounds like, guys. This term for a tank top or undershirt actually originated from a gruesome murder back in 1947, in which this person was published wearing this garment.
0: Okay.

0: Yeah, but super gruesome. But it's actually called that. It's named after this, and it was actually like it became a staple associative garment that people would wear on screen to sort of show you're like a rough and like low-key violent like working class kind of person. And this was demonstrated in the movie A Streetcar Named Desire, and also by Bruce Willis in the movie Die Hard. But yeah, it's this shirt style actually originated from something super, super, super gruesome and morbid.
1: Okay.
0: Which is crazy, because now to this day people still call it a wife beater, because it was from because someone who was a wife beater.
1: Someone who just beat his wife. That's
0: yes,
1: crazy.
0: It's so gnarly, actually.
1: Yeah.
0: And I was reading through the comments of this subreddit where somebody was saying like, oh, the title got my brain moving in a different direction. And someone says this is the pure definition of a clickbait headline. I thought it was a clickbait
1: headline.
0: I definitely clicked on it because I was like, hello, are you okay? Like,
1: yeah, what's going on
0: you
1: here?
0: You can't post about things like that here.
1: Yeah, unless he's trying to spread awareness.
0: And people are all reacting in the same way. They're like, you're looking for what?
1: Mm-hmm.
0: And other people respond like, thank God I opened this and confirmed my doubts. God bless you. I had to literally Google this. And someone actually has a practical response. They're saying, go to Lulu Center. They have them there.
1: Okay.
0: Honestly, Lulu Center has a lot of stuff, especially on the second floor in Avenues Mall. They have a lot of clothing.
1: They do their thing.
0: I just don't know if it's going to be comfortable.
1: Or
0: I mean,
1: quality.
0: Honestly.
1: But really, why are you looking for, like, high-quality, expensive wife beaters?
0: Right?
1: You know what I mean? It's, like, not going to be seen by anyone. It's not supposed to be comfortable.
0: But it's about comfort. I think it is supposed to be comfortable. And I will say, you know, now that we're in the era of polyester-predominant clothing, I don't like how it feels. I don't like how I feel the microplastics, especially in the summertime. When you're wearing something that is polyester in the summer, I think it's actively either melting or the particles in the creepy fabric, they do something to your skin. Like, you can feel the exchange of microplastics happening. Or I'm just overthinking.
1: Wait, hold on, Nadia. You know there's a thing, by the way, polyester. I don't know about how it affects women, but I've read online that, and by the way, you know, this is yet to be fully 100% verified.
0: Oh?
1: But I read online that polyester can affect a man's ability to reproduce.
0: No way.
1: Yeah, it affects men in a really bad way. I think there was a study that showed that it's as effective as birth control.
0: No way. Polyester. That's so scary. Everything I own is polyester.
1: Yeah, so it's like kind not of, healthy.
0: Yeah, and you can't go anywhere nowadays without your clothing being like 95% polyester.
1: Yeah.
0: Like, even if you go to the once high-end places such as Zara or H&M, you're paying
1: polyester.
0: The same amount of money for polyester.
1: Everything is polyester.
0: I'm sorry to say. It's a tragic time to be into fabric that is high quality. I mean, now you have to go to specialized places to get pure linen.
1: Mm-hmm.
0: And linen is a beautiful fabric. In the summer,
1: yeah.
0: Wearing linen in the heat, that's a luxury in itself.
1: Honestly.
0: Wearing cotton is good. Hopefully you can find cotton wife beaters, but I really don't recommend, if you're going to be sweating in anything, that it be polyester.
1: I mean, Dr. K says...
0: Hey, Dr. K!
1: He says, I wore undershirts to catch my sweat and rarely wear tank tops because they don't catch as well, and I never went back. Oh, Rohit!
0: Hi, Rohit!
1: Messaged in. He says, wear cotton.
0: Cotton is superior. It's the superior fabric.
1: Yeah.
0: But I love linen. I used to wear a lot of linen when I lived in the U.S. in my little state of Arizona. And I had linen skirts and linen shirts. And I just felt like it makes summertime more bearable.
1: Yeah.
0: Especially when it's white linen. I don't know why they don't make dish dashes out of linen.
1: I think they can.
0: Imagine having a linen dish dasha. It's
1: kind
0: of bougie,
1: I need to
0: check,
1: because a lot of these places, they give you, when you're getting a dish dasha made, you can choose the fabric.
0: Yeah.
1: So they'll go, you can look at it, and then you can probably ask what this is made out of or not. I have seen some dish dashes. They're made from polyester.
0: Yes.
1: So we gotta be careful.
0: And that's a tragedy out here.
1: Gang, you know, look into how what you're wearing affects your body.
0: I'm so obsessed with
1: that. You would be surprised.
0: Yes, absolutely. Sorry, some of these comments on this post where people are like, you're looking for what? They're like, in this economy? I was ready to dial ROP. And then someone's like, check Centerpoint.
1: That's so funny.
0: Check Zara. They got pretty ones? Pretty what? There's someone who says, like, a lot of people are just saying, get from Lulu. Somebody else is saying, go to Max.

0: Max is quite underrated.
1: Yeah.
0: Someone else is saying, I thought you were going to hire someone. Ha ha, ha ha. I thought you were admitting to doing this. And then someone else says, I beg your finest pardon. You're publicly requesting for this, for wife beaters?
1: Mm-hmm.
0: And this is, yeah, it's just a funny title. Oh my goodness.
1: Yeah.
0: Dear listener, let us know if you are someone who frequents the Oman subreddit. I enjoy the thing. Like, people have a great sense of humor in this really niche online community.
1: Honestly.
0: And I'd like to connect with you guys. So text us on our WhatsApp number, which is 724420007. We'll be right back after a couple of songs.

0: This is the Sunset Drop. Thank you for tuning in. I'm your host, Yusuf.
1: This is Nadia. Dear listeners, let us know how you're doing. I know that our show is about to end, but if you're out and about, let us know how your weekend was, how you're doing, and just what's up. Our WhatsApp number is 7244-2007. Yusuf, I wanted to ask you if you know about this thing. And it's called the Red String Theory.
0: I've heard about it. I've heard about the Red String Theory.
1: So it's this ancient East Asian belief that originates from Chinese mythology. And it says that there's an invisible red string that ties individuals together when they are absolutely destined to meet, regardless of time or place or circumstance. And it's, you know, they believe that the divine has tied an invisible

0: red string around your ankles or your pinky fingers. And until, like, it means that you are destined to interact at the right time. And you may never run into each other until the right time has come, which is crazy, honestly.
1: Mm-hmm.
0: And it reminds me of just how somehow rare and precious friendship is and connection is in general, because you can become friends with people later on who've lived in the same country, same city, same, you've gone to the same school, and the timing was never right for your paths to cross. And yet, later on, they did. So why is it that they couldn't cross previously? It's such an interesting concept to think about because, you know, say I have friends now who I didn't, you know, we were in the same circles, same city, and we didn't know each other. Like, we didn't even, we could have crossed paths so many times, and we didn't until we were able to. So I find this super interesting in that it just means that the people who are meant for you will be for you. What do you think about that?
1: I think it's an interesting concept. I do think that the people we meet and the people we interact with, the people who we form deep, strong bonds or connections with, I think every single person has a purpose to serve in our lives. And
0: yeah.
1: Being a man of religion, I also believe that things have been written a certain way for all of us.
0: Yes.
1: And that if certain things hadn't have happened, then perhaps I wouldn't have met certain people. Or if things that I had wished happened earlier did happen, then maybe I wouldn't have met people who have had such a big impact on my life, right? So I don't know about this whole the red string theory in itself, but I do think that there is real purpose and a connection that we have. Like, perhaps in every possible scenario, I would have met my wife.
0: Yeah.
1: You know what I mean? Because maybe that's what was destined. No matter what had transpired, that was the thing that was supposed to happen. Rohit messaged in.
0: Hey, Rohit.
1: He said, destiny will get you to meet. We also have a message from Blue Cyclone.
0: Hey, Blue Cyclone.
1: He said, vibes attract. That's his take on it.
0: There's also, like, the Islamic concept, too, of nasib, right? Like,
1: yeah.
0: you're destined to receive the things that are meant for you. You are destined to receive them.
1: Mm-hmm.
0: So there is, like, across different cultures, this idea, this concept of how the divine has prepared your most meaningful relationships, the most meaningful things that are meant for you, are always going to be guided by something bigger than you. Because it always happens, right? Where you'll find your person and it's like, whoa, where have you been all my life?
1: Yeah.
0: You know? And they've probably been right there. It's just, it wasn't the right time to meet them.
1: That's an interesting point. You know, I've discussed this with my wife before. Because I told her that had she met me a couple years prior, then we probably wouldn't have
0: clicked
1: as much. And she said the same thing. She was like, yeah, if we had met this time, like, we don't think that if we had met earlier or we started getting to know each other earlier, that we would have been as compatible as we ended up being later on, because we hadn't been through the things that shaped us into the type of people that we needed in the moment where we did get to
0: yeah,
1: know each other.
0: Like,
1: you know
0: what I mean?
1: This
0: is why timing is such a huge component of connection. I remember seeing this little post on social media about really why it's so rare to have beautiful, meaningful connections. And there are so many factors that go into it that you don't even have any idea of or control over, which is like the timing of your lives. So say you made a friend at the gym. There are so many other people that you could have met at that time. So what is it that aligned you and that person to be at the same place at the same time?
1: Mm-hmm.
0: Then there's also, you're in the same geographical location. People move around a lot. People are here and then they're yanked to be over there. So the miracle of where you are, the timing of where you are, or when in time you come across people. Are you compatible with these people? Like, just because they're in the same place and the same time as you, does it mean like you actually can click, can vibe? And it's just, it's

0: statistically, really rare. It's such a miraculous thing to be able to connect to anybody, if you really think about it, because of how all these different factors are at play that determine who is going to be around you at any given time. Because also, a big fact of the people in your life is proximity.
1: Yeah.
0: So the people who are around you are most likely the people who are going to be your friends. Like, you see them every day. It's our nature to form bonds with the people that we spend the most time with.
1: Yeah.
0: But even then, it's like, it is quite miraculous to find actual good and true friends. It's quite rare. And apparently here's the statistic. Apparently it takes 50 hours of shared time together to stop being an acquaintance and then become a casual friend. And it takes up to 200 hours together to have a close bond.
1: Wow.
0: What do you think about that?
1: I don't know if that's immediately true. I feel like you can have a close bond with a person who you've spent less time with. It depends on the quality of the time.
0: Yeah,
1: you know what I mean?
0: Agree with
1: it's
0: you.
1: Not just you could spend 200 hours with a person and not feel close with them at all. You just did it because maybe of work proximity or things like that.
0: Or trauma bonding.
1: Yeah, you know, something. But I do think that you could spend 10 hours with a person over the span of a couple of months and be more closely bonded than you would with someone who you spent 200 hours with over the span of, you know, 6 months or something like that. You know what I mean?
0: Yeah.
1: So it depends on the quality of the time and the quality of the interaction.
0: There's a really beautiful movie about this. It's called Before Sunrise. And it's just these two people who randomly meet on a train. And they decide to spontaneously get off the train together. And they have such a compelling conversation that they're walking around the city together for like 10 hours and they form a bond that is so precious and close and beautiful that they never forget each other, even though they had to part ways for like forever. And I think this is actually the case. Like, I think say that connection and the tiers of connection, like, oh, you need to spend this much time with someone for them to be your friend. I think those are a little arbitrary because I do think in a world where everyone is constantly leaving and coming and going and all these things, like, you don't really have much say in who sticks around. I do like to think, and I know this is like kind of not right to some people, but it's better to treat others with friendship and welcome them into your life from the get-go, from the beginning, and then evaluate as you go along, as time passes, whether you want to keep these people in your life. Because I think at the end of the day, what makes a connection is not the permanence of it, but how you treat the connection all along.
1: Yeah.
0: So once things get weird, like, I think we agitate ourselves expecting permanence from things when, like, we don't know what's going to happen. You know, maybe your job will ask you to move tomorrow. Maybe you have to travel and who knows if you can come back.
1: But I don't think that determines whether or not a friendship remains strong.
0: True.
1: Because long periods of time between seeing friends or loved ones, I think the friendship isn't strong if that is what weakens the friendship.
0: Absolutely.
1: Because, you know, life happens. People, you know, sometimes work is so draining that you don't have time to be social and interact with people. Sometimes you have, you know, a very thriving social life, and there are people who are going to slip past the cracks, you know, like, you, because you're not able to spread yourself too thin. So I think, you know, I have friends who I don't see for months at a time, but when I see them, it's like we never had that time apart, you know, because we just have more to talk about, more stories, more things to share and whatnot. And I have friends who live in different countries who I'm still very much in contact with.
0: Yeah,
1: who
0: same.
1: Are very, very dear to my heart. So yeah, I think a friendship is more than just immediate
0: proximity.
1: Definitely. I think it's a bond. It's also a choice, you know?
0: Yeah, and it's something that really time or distance or space or absence, those things don't have to affect it, right? Like, I think there's a really cool book. Oh my God, I forgot. It's a philosophy book. Oh, Nicomachean Ethics by Aristotle. Mm-hmm. He has a chapter where he discusses the different levels of friendship. And
1: okay.
0: He says there's, you know, the first one is utility, which is based on mutual benefit.

0: benefits. So you scratch my back, I'll scratch yours.
1: Yeah.
0: And then there's the second tier, which is, you know, your friends out of enjoying each other's company, you do the same hobbies together. And then there's the best friend, the deepest type of friendship you could have is a friendship of virtue, where you mutually respect one another as people. You know one another, you love one another, and he says that this type of friendship is unshakable because it's rooted in values. It's rooted in your mutual desire for one another's growth. And because of that, despite maybe growing apart, the friendship remains intact because despite having different lives, different life choices, you get pulled here and there by life because that's life.
1: Yeah.
0: The friendship itself, once you reconnect, once you're back in the same room with one another, it's like you never left.
1: Exactly.
0: Yeah. And that's from Nicomachean Ethics by Aristotle. Wow. It's a great book about if you ever wanted to become a virtuous person.
1: Okay.
0: It's a really easy book of philosophy too, by the way.
1: Yeah.
0: If you're into that.
1: Okay. Very cool. Well, I was going to say, dear listener, let us know what your thoughts are, but it is time for us to conclude our show for this evening. Thank you to everybody who messaged in today. Nadia, anything you'd like to say before we go?
0: Just a thank you so much for tuning in, dear listeners. Can we shout out everyone who said hello to us today?
1: Yeah, we can.
0: Yeah, I noticed Jumpstart does that. It's really cute.
1: Yeah, we got Blue Cyclone, Rohit, Dr. K, Sue, Yasser, Sina, and Amen.
0: Thank you guys so much, and shout out to you all, and I hope you have been having a beautiful Sunday. We'll be back every day from 4 to 7 p.m. Tomorrow, I have a really cool guest, and it's Thanai, and she is a singer-songwriter, and she's going to be coming in, and we're going to listen to her new song together, so stay tuned for that. That's going to be tomorrow, and I think she'll be here around 5:30 p.m.
1: Wonderful, wonderful. Looking forward to that. So like Nadia said, we'll be back from 4 to 7 p.m. every weekday to accompany you on your Sunset Drive exclusively on 90.4 Your Nation Station, Oman FM. 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

0: 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A weekly exploration of habits, places, and trends from the Gulf and the wider Middle East. Imagine you were a time traveler arriving in Oman hundreds of years ago. You walk through a small village, dust settling behind you, and find a low, open hall where men sat cross-legged, talking, laughing, and sometimes arguing. If you're a foreigner, you'd probably be taken aback by what happens next. Someone would hand you dates, pour you a cup of coffee, and expect absolutely nothing in return. Sometimes I think about how much thinner the walls were back then, with people willing to lend you an ear and a packet of sugar without a second thought. I guess the shift towards city life and the nuclear family changed that scene entirely. Eager to gain a proper understanding of the Sebla, I reached out to Dr. Raya Al-Mamari, assistant professor of social work at SKU, to help define it and highlight its main roles and cultural impact.
1: A Sebla is basically a gathering place, usually located in the center of a village or neighborhood, where people come together to talk, share news, welcome guests, or celebrate events. It is really simple in design, but it is very meaningful. Was Sebla always just for social gatherings, or did it have other functions? Actually, the Sebla has always had many purposes. Yes, it is social, but it is also political and religious. In the past, community leaders and elders gathered there to discuss local issues, make decisions, and resolve disputes. It was also used for Quran recitation and religious discussions.

0: especially in smaller villages before mosques became more common.
1: In other words, authority in the Sebla was not exactly institutional. Decisions didn't come from written law, but from people whose legitimacy came from reputation. Everyone knew who you were, who your father was, and how you had behaved before. I wonder if that made power harder or easier to abuse.

0: So that's how they learn values like respect, patience, and proper behavior. Not through lessons, but through observation and real conversation. Today, families are more private, and this learning happens mostly at home.
1: I love how children weren't taught values abstractly. They absorbed them by watching how disagreement was handled and how the elders spoke to each other in real time. No amount of lectures or parenting manuals can replicate this kind of learning. There's also the issue of plural authority. In a sebleh, a child was watched by multiple adults, not just parents. If one elder was unfair, another corrected him.
0: When we talk about the sebleh, there are also unspoken rules that everyone naturally follows, especially about where to sit and who serves the coffee. Usually, the elders sit in the main area as a sign of respect, while younger people or guests take seats along the sides until they are invited to move closer. And when it comes to Omani coffee, it is almost always the younger members who serve, starting with the most respected person in the room. These small details might seem simple, but they carry a deep meaning. They show respect, harmony, and social order, which really lie at the heart of Omani culture and everyday life.
1: What stands out about the sebleh is how disputes were handled in a way that assumed people would keep seeing each other tomorrow.
0: In the past, whenever there was a disagreement or a problem, people didn't immediately turn to formal authorities or courts. They went to the sebleh. So the sebleh was like the trusted space for discussion and resolution. The elders would listen carefully to all sides. They offer guidance. They help everyone reach a peaceful and fair solution that kept the community united and relationships strong.
1: There was no illusion of clean endings. Everyone involved still had to sit in the same place, attend the same events, and live in the same village. That reality affected how conflicts were approached. It's almost as if resolution wasn't about proving a point, but about ensuring the flow of life without tearing the community apart.
0: When it comes to the younger generation, many people often wonder whether they still go to the sebleh. And the truth is, not as often as before. Life today is faster. Many young people live in cities, and their social habits have changed. But during Eid celebrations, weddings, or national events, you can still see them returning to the sebleh, reconnecting with their roots and keeping the tradition alive. In a way, the modern equivalent of the sebleh can now be found in community halls, youth centers, or even online spaces, where people gather to share ideas and stay connected. So, yes, the sebleh has changed with time. But it is spirit of togetherness and dialogue still lives on, just in new forms.
1: The sebleh was also the front porch of the community. Guests, travelers, and delegations were received there first. Coffee, dates, and sometimes full meals were offered before a person's name was even asked. That instinctive generosity is slowly being replaced by a westernized, efficiency-driven etiquette of help yourself. In the sebleh, if a guest arrived and you didn't rush to serve them coffee, it reflected not only on you, but on your entire family or tribe. I think today, help yourself is framed as a sign of respecting boundaries, but sociologically, it also reveals a shift toward individual comfort. In Arab culture, to offer food or refill coffee and insist, "No, please, have more," was to affirm someone's worth. You noticed how they took their cup and how they responded. To host is to see. Now, we still offer food, we still say, make yourself comfortable. But somewhere along the way, we remove the human essence that once defined it.

0: there is an equivalent to the Omani Sabla in Kuwait, and that is the Kuwaiti Diwaniya.
1: A Diwaniya is a traditional Kuwaiti gathering place, usually part of a home where men, family members, or friends meet regularly to discuss social, political, and cultural issues.
0: A gathering place that's part of a home, but somehow public? I mean, I wanted to know what that actually was like. I realized my first image of a Diwaniya wasn't even real. It came from early 2000s Khaliji shows my family used to watch. Always the same setup. A middle-aged man and his perpetually nagging wife. He goes to the Diwaniya to unwind, which basically means escaping her voice. Or the newly married guy who spends all his time at the Diwaniya because he's still in love with the woman he never got to marry. They would show the dalla, which is the traditional Arabic coffee pot, the bukhur holder, and maybe some antiques, things that feel familiar across the Gulf. You'd see men sitting in a large room, laughing, passing coffee, some of them playing cards, others taking a nap on the couch. There were also depictions of poor or disadvantaged people going there to meet the elites or the sheikhs, because not everyone could afford to build their own Diwaniya. If you didn't own one, you went to someone else's, usually someone with influence. But obviously, I cannot summarize this place through media consumption. So I reached out to Dr. Mahmoud Al-Hashmi, professor of sociology at Kuwait University. I asked what keeps this tradition alive in such a modern city.
1: The Diwaniya is more than a meeting place. It is a cornerstone of Kuwaiti identity. It reflects our deep-rooted traditions of hospitality, dialogue, and community participation.
0: Hospitality and dialogue. Two things Kuwait seems to have turned into a system. Before Kuwait even had formal institutions, he said people exchanged ideas, solved disputes, and even discussed national matters. So the Diwaniya was an early form of civic life. I also asked what people talk about now.
1: Polite topics usually include sports, culture, art, or local news. However, sensitive political, sectarian, or personal matters, especially those that could offend others, are often avoided unless the Diwaniya is known for political debate. Respect and decorum are key values in maintaining a pleasant atmosphere.
0: So there's freedom, but with boundaries.
1: The Diwaniya plays a subtle but powerful role in shaping public opinion. Many parliament members visit Diwaniyas to listen to citizens and sense the public mood. In that way, discussions can indirectly influence parliamentary debates or policy orientations. It's a kind of grassroots democracy that connects people with decision makers.
0: Did you know that student organizations in Kuwait basically function like mini democracies? The National Union of Kuwaiti Students is noted as influential, although it isn't officially registered. It's so cool how students organize, debate, campaign in a way you might associate with higher level politics. And when I asked if young Kuwaitis still care about Diwaniyas, Dr. Mahmoud said this.
1: Modern Diwaniyas have evolved significantly. Younger Kuwaitis are creating their own Diwaniyas with modern designs. The topics now include technology, entrepreneurship, environmental issues, and social change. Despite these modern touches, the spirit of the Diwaniya, openness, respect, and dialogue remains unchanged.
0: This shows how public dialogue adapts to generational shifts. It's also about ownership of discourse. Instead of rebelling against older social orders, young Kuwaitis are reframing them, saying, in effect, we still want community and dialogue, but we'll decide what our generation's version of that looks like. It's what people mean when they say living heritage, something practical.

0: Breakfast not preserved in glass. Professor Mahmoud told me that when UNESCO came to Kuwait to identify heritage sites,
1: it discovered that what truly sets Kuwait apart is its diwaniyas, the heart of Kuwaiti social life and dialogue.

0: Looking at the Sebla and the Diwaniya together, the overlap is hard to ignore. But if the Sebla and the Diwaniya were ways of practicing community in public, what's today's modern equivalent supposed to be? Let us know your thoughts on our Instagram page at omanfm.om or through my page at Tuqa Talks. Special thanks to Abdullah Al-Mawali for editing and mixing this piece. This has been The Cultural Diary with Tuqa Lawati on 90.4 Oman FM. I'll catch you next week with another episode. Bye!
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Good evening, Radio Sultanate of Oman. This is your 9pm news bulletin. We begin with the headlines. The state's public revenues rose to more than 12 billion Armeni rials, while public debt remained stable at 14.6 billion rials by the end of last year. Three memoranda of cooperation and 62 agreements signed to enhance investment opportunities and business partnerships during the launch of the fifth edition of the franchise programme. Kharif Dhofar season astronomically starts today in the Sultanate of Oman. And a new round of negotiations between the United States and Iran is being held in Switzerland. Dear listeners, those are the headlines, and now for the news in detail. The actual financial performance report for the 2025 budget revealed that public revenues exceeded 12 billion Armeni rials compared to expenditures for over 1.5 billion rials. The actual deficit was approximately 461 million rials, which is less than the deficit estimated when the budget was prepared. Regarding oil revenues, the state's general budget at the end of 2025 recorded an 11% increase in total oil revenues, oil and gas compared to the approved budget, amounting to over 8.4 billion Armeni rials. The total non-oil revenues by the end of 2025 reached over 3.6 billion rials, an increase of 68 million rials compared to the approved budget. On the spending side, current expenditure increased by 2% by the end of 2025, recording more than 8.7 billion rials compared to the approved 2025 budget of over 8.5 billion rials. Total development expenditures for ministries and civil government units, along with expenditures for projects with a developmental impact, surged by 38%, registering more than 1.5 billion compared to the approved 2025 budget. Total public debt by the end of 2025 stood at roughly 14.6 billion Armeni rials, a decrease of about 15 million compared to 2024. The Oman Chamber of Commerce and Industry launched the fifth edition of the franchise program, a modern tool that contributes to fostering entrepreneurship and increasing the added value of the national economy. During the event, the Oman Chamber of Commerce and Industry signed three memoranda of understanding with several private sector companies to support the franchise program for small and medium-sized enterprises, the SMEs. Several Armeni brands also signed 62 franchise agreements both within the Sultanate of Oman and internationally. The event was held under the patronage of His Excellency Dr. Khamis bin Saif Al Jabri, Minister of Economy. The Royal Army of Oman, represented by its catering directorate, concluded its participation in the annual International Catering Exercise 2026 in the United Kingdom. This six-day exercise, held at Camp William Burns in Grantham, included 36 teams from various British units. The exercise featured individuals and team competitions focused on adapting to

and living in challenging field conditions. The Royal Army of Armand's catering team achieved fourth place overall and secured several first place finishes in various individual competition categories. This participation aims to enhance the efficiency of the Royal Army of Armand's catering teams and to benefit from the experiences and expertise of other participants in logistical and administrative fields.

375 investment opportunities were registered during the first 4 months of this year, compared to 337 opportunities offered throughout 2025. The platform serves as a comprehensive investment window, enabling investors and entrepreneurs to access promising opportunities in various sectors, such as food security, agricultural development. Through easy and quick digital procedures, it is also available as a smartphone application. The platform offers incentives for food security projects, including a grace period of up to 5 years. The Ministry of Housing and Urban Planning confirmed that the platform targets various sectors such as fuel stations, private schools, aquaculture, livestock projects, as well as integrated residential neighbourhoods and residential schemes within the Soruh initiative. Al-Dahira Governorate continues to solidify its position as a promising economic destination in the Sultanate of Oman, driven by growing investment activity and increasing indicators of commercial and industry activity. This growth is fueled by efforts to enhance economic diversification and streamline investment procedures. In recent years, the Governorate has witnessed growth in the trade, services and investment sectors, supported by infrastructure projects and regional developmental initiatives. These factors contribute to strengthening Al-Dahira Governorate's role in achieving sustainable economic development goals and diversifying income sources in the Sultanate of Oman. Statistical data for the first quarter of this year shows a significant increase in the number of new commercial registrations in the Governorate. A total of 139 new registrations were recorded compared to 93 during the same period last year, representing a growth of 49.5%. This brings the total number of cumulative commercial registrations to 10,234. Dhofar Kharif season, or the monsoon season, astronomically started today. It is considered one of the most prominent tourist seasons in the Sultanate of Oman, which continues until the 21st of September. This season brings mild weather characterized by lower temperatures along with coverage of mountains and plains with greenery. Kharif Dhofar brings positive water indicators across Dhofar Governorate, including enhanced groundwater recharge, increased spring flows and improved water collection in surface storage dams. The annual Kharif season report issued by the Directorate General of Agriculture, Fisheries and Water Resources in Dhofar Governorate showed that most monitoring stations recorded rainfall exceeding seasonal averages by 11 to 91%, with the monitoring station in Salalah recording the highest total at 731.6 millimetres. In the wilaya of Al-Jabal Al-Akhdar, the Ministry of Transport, Communications and Information Technology continues to supervise the implementation of the project to raise the efficiency of the Sih Qatna Road in the wilaya of Al-Jabal Al-Akhdar in the Governorate of Al-Dakhiliya, where the construction and implementation works of the project have reached advanced stages, and its implementation comes to enhance the basic road infrastructure in the state and achieve the highest rates of traffic efficiency. You're listening to Radio Sultanate of Oman. We now move on to the international news. Internationally, a new round of negotiations between the United States and Iran regarding the war in the Middle East is being held in Switzerland. The Pakistani Foreign Ministry announced that technical talks stemming from the Islamabad Memorandum of Understanding will be held in Switzerland as part of the follow-up to the understandings reached between the United States and Iran. The ministry stated in a press release that representatives from the United States, headed by Vice President J.D. Vance, and including Steve Witkoff and Jared Kushner, and from Iran, headed by Iranian Parliament Speaker Mohammad Baqir Qalibov and Foreign Minister Abbas Araghchi, will participate in these talks, along with mediators including Pakistani Prime Minister Shehbaz Sharif and Chief of Army Staff Asim Munir. The discussions will focus on the technical aspects of necessary for implementing the agreements, reach contributing instability and strengthening of mutual trust between the parties involved. Meanwhile, the Israeli army launched intensive airstrikes on towns and villages in southern Lebanon. Israeli warplanes carried out a barrage of attacks in the Nabatiya district, the western sector, and its

surroundings, where Israeli forces were attempting to advance towards a strategic Ali Taher Hill. Lebanese state media reported that the Israeli airstrikes targeted approximately 20 different locations, and the Lebanese Ministry of Health announced the death of 7 people in Israeli airstrikes on eastern and southern Lebanon. The UN Security Council warned of a potential worsening humanitarian crisis in Sudan as rapid support forces, the RSF, advanced towards the city of El Abyad in North Kordofan state. The council called on the RSF to refrain from attacking the city, which lies in a strategic area linking central and western Sudan. This warning came days after the UN Secretary General Antonio Guterres announced or urged the international community to pressure the warring parties in Sudan to prevent further bloodshed. He described the conflict in Sudan as the world's largest humanitarian crisis, with more than 11.5 million people displaced by the fighting. And finally, on our news bulletin, Ukraine targeted the Tyumen oil refinery in Russia's Ural region, located about 2,000 kilometers from the Ukrainian border. Russian authorities stated that emergency teams were working at the refinery site after debris fell in the surrounding area. They indicated that initial reports suggested the facility was undamaged and the workers had been evacuated as a precautionary measure. The authorities added that their air defense forces shot down approximately 240 drones over Russian territory, and that the waters of the Sea of Azov and as well as the Black Sea. For his part, Ukrainian President Volodymyr Zelensky said that Russian forces are preparing to launch an imminent large-scale attack on Ukraine in the coming hours in response to Kyiv's targeting of the Russian Tyumen oil facility. Zelensky urged residents to be extremely cautious in anticipation of any air raids. The Ukrainian president also noted that 3 people were killed in Russian air raids on areas in eastern Ukraine. Dear listeners, with this we come to the end of this news bulletin. Before we leave you, here are the main points once again. The state's public revenues rose to more than 12 billion Armenian rials, while public debt remained stable at 14.6 billion rials by the end of last year. 3 memoranda of cooperation and 62 agreements were signed to enhance investment opportunities and business partnerships during the launch of the 5th edition of the franchise program. Kharif Dhufar season astronomically starts today in the Sultanate of Oman. And finally, a new round of negotiations between the United States and Iran is being held in Switzerland. 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This 9 p.m. news bulletin was read to you by Ahmed Al-Busaidi and sound engineered by Naeem Al-Harthi. Our next one will be at 7 a.m. tomorrow in the morning. Until that time, stay safe.

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2: You're listening to Oman FM, your national English radio station. It's the 21st of June, a beautiful Sunday, and we're back after the long weekend with our football analyst, coach at the Juventus Academy, former goalkeeper Fahim Hamza. How are you doing, Fahim?
3: I'm doing great.
2: How was your weekend with all those matches?
3: Yeah, no, it's been a great weekend. Yeah, lots of football.
2: Yeah,
3: very entertaining, and some surprises during the week. Weekend and some not so surprising results that happened, and yeah, it's been incredible. We've now witnessed over 100 goals scored in the World Cup.
2: That's insane.
3: Yeah, that's the fastest in 68 years. You know, it's been only 33 matches gone, and we've seen over 104 goals scored.
2: That's incredible. Truly yeah. Incredible. What, this started 10 days ago, a bit over 10 days ago? Yeah,
3: yeah,
2: yeah, and that's just that's just, I'm floored by that many goals. It's like 10 goals per day, you know. So it's a very, very interesting.
3: It's impressive, yeah.
2: And there's a lot that's different about this World Cup. Of course, more players, more group. More teams, more groups, new rules.
3: Mm-hmm.
2: And Fahim, you and I off air were talking a little bit about some of the new rules. You came to a realization over the weekend. Tell us about it.
3: Yeah, so I mean the. There's a lot that's going on within the game. And I think Arsene Wenger, the former Arsenal manager, became the chief of global football development in 2009 for FIFA. And since then, we've seen a lot of new rules being introduced into the game. And at times, we've been a little bit negative towards these new changes. As we know, human beings, we don't really like changes. We like to stay with what we're comfortable with. But we've seen a lot of changes being implemented, and that has affected the game, I think, mostly on a positive note. So, for example, the easiest one is the time-wasting situation. For example, goalkeepers used to take so long, you know, after the ball shot out and they have to take a goal kick. They'll sometimes take a minute. You know, and now there's a count rule where the referee will start counting for 5 seconds, and if you don't kick it, then it's a corner for the opposition, and that has already taken part in this World Cup a couple of times. And then the other night we seen Paraguay play Turkey, and there was a new rule that was put in place to stop racism and discrimination of any kind. Players used to cover their mouth when they speak. Obviously, they don't want, you know, the info that they're giving out to the other players.
2: They don't want people to read their lips.
3: Exactly. Yeah. So, in recent history, especially in the Champions League in Europe, we've had a lot of these situations where there's a lot of discrimination happening, and then you can't really put players into a fault because you can't see what they, like, you can't really read their lips, like you said. So you can't really then hold them accountable for their actions. So then FIFA have put in a rule whereby if you cover your mouth, you're going to get straight sent off. And that happened in, towards the end of the first half in the match between Paraguay and Turkey, where Miguel Almirón, former Newcastle United striker, was sent off. And it was quite unbelievable. You know, at that moment, you're thinking, wow, like, this rule has actually come into place. And it was a situation where Turkey took advantage of it. And rightly so. I mean, this is the rule, and the rule has to be

followed. But again, that was the one part. So that's the first red card that's been shown for covering your mouth. You know, so it goes down in history that a player is getting sent off for that. And there's a lot that goes.

managing to do so. So that shows there is a lot that's going on behind closed doors, and maybe not really reflecting so much with the World Cup, but I see it sort of taking shape with what Arsene Wenger is doing with at FIFA. So, for example, Arsene Wenger started this global program named TDS, which stands for Talent Development Scheme, which is basically intending to grow youth national teams to become more competitive. As you know, in the less developing countries, you have less funding with the national teams and less funding with the football clubs. So the talent that grows within the nation isn't of the same level as, let's say, Europe, or Brazil, for example, where you would have hundreds and hundreds of football clubs that are developing talent. So in the general aspect, you have more players coming from these places. So this initiative has started to shape up, and just of recent, for example, I can vouch for it, is that Tanzania under 20 women's team managed to reach the World Cup for the first time ever. The under 17 national team managed to reach the World Cup for the first time ever as well, and managed to reach the AFCON final against Senegal, something that you can never imagine. A country like Tanzania, ranked, I think, in the hundreds, can manage to do that, and they only lost to Senegal on penalties. And on their way to that final, they managed to beat sides like Algeria and Egypt, which are, African powerhouses. So in that aspect, you now see that, yes, this sort of program is really helping develop football globally, and maybe also influencing on the men's and women's football in general. Maybe this is impacting in the results we're seeing in the World Cup right now. But the biggest one is that he's also taking part in the laws of the game. So he serves as the leading technical authority on the International Football Association board. So this board is in charge of changing the rules, and the rules that we're seeing in the World Cup are partially, or if not in general aspect, influenced by Arsene Wenger. And the biggest one, which we have seen now, and I wouldn't say it's a rule as of now, because it's just a thing that maybe is associated with the World Cup being hosted in the US and Mexico, and it's summertime and it's hot, and you have a lot of players that are used to playing in different conditions, and now they have had to introduce this hydration break. But this morning, I had a moment where I thought about this hydration break and what it has actually brought to the game. I think it's not just a thing where it's just going to be a commercial thing where we think, oh, it's the Americans, they want to introduce this because they're used to all their sports having all these commercial breaks, and this is how the NBA and NFL and Major League Baseball is done, and maybe it's a thing they want to implement just for this World Cup. What I'm seeing is potentially, and maybe I'm just overthinking, it could then lead into becoming an actual rule where teams will have to stop at this 22 and a half mark, where in the past, you only have half time, so 45 minutes plus the additional time, and then you go into the half time, come back for the second half. But now I think the game will be broken into four. Why I think this is because you're seeing the level of football on display changing. In the past, 45 minutes is a long time where at times you could be watching a football game and it could sort of stagnate, and it could go into a moment where not much is happening. You could have a team that is just in possession and they will keep possession for all that 45 minutes, and the other team is sort of trying to keep up with that, and it sort of destroys their morale. And but with this new rule,
things change after this 22

0: and a half minutes, teams set up completely different. And the results that I've seen this weekend, it is a direct show of that. And for example, if you look at we'll speak about it later, the Holland Sweden game, you see the score, it says 5-1, and you think, wow, this there's a big difference here, and probably Sweden is not as good as Holland. But it was a game of moments, and this is where this hydration break is influencing the situation. Why? Because in the past, for example, as a manager or coach, you're setting up a team before kickoff to play in a certain way, and you can only sort of tweak it a little bit during the game because the game is going on, and you cannot bring in all 11 players to change the tactics and explain what is happening on each individual play. But now, with this World Cup, after 22 minutes, you can bring in the team and explain this details to all the players that, okay, maybe we have to change how we attack. Maybe we don't attack on the right side because they're flooding that side. And now we're going to stay more in the midfield because that's where we need to be concentrated. So there's a lot of changes. And I think this could be the reason why we are seeing all these results taking part, where these Islanders are managing to get results because now they play in phases. So it's no longer we're playing a half, we're playing a phase. So basically, if you're Curaçao or Cape Verde, for example, the other night against Spain, they say, okay, we set out to play 22 minutes. So for these 22 minutes, we're going to play this way. Then we're going to come in and change the tactics again and go again, push for another 22 minutes. So if you're a player, you're thinking, let me survive these 22 minutes and then I go again. My coach will help me. You know, the technical staff will help me. We have an analyst that will then advise us to maybe approach the game in a different way. So now you've got four times where you've got this help. So you're not isolated like in the past where, you know, the coach can shout instructions, but there's only so much he can shout. Remember, you're having a stadium of, let's say, 60,000 people. There's only so much a coach can say in this moment.
1: I completely, first off, your theory, yeah, and it has a little bit blown my mind because I'm like, this could very, if it's true, and I definitely see this, yeah, and you've opened my eyes there, this could change completely how games go.
0: Yes.
1: And just knowing that when you find out that tactics are going to change every 20 minutes, you know, and it'll be a completely different match four times.
0: Yeah, the game changes.
1: It's insane.
0: So, like last night, when you had Holland play Sweden, so the first 20 minutes, the first 22 and a half minutes, Holland were all over Sweden. They completely had them,
1: dominated,
0: you know,
1: them.
0: Yeah, they had them backtracking. And Sweden had no answers. And, you know, the first game Sweden played Tunisia, they were very, very dominant. And, you know, they managed to score five goals. And then you're expecting a similar show in this game, and the first 20 minutes they're sort of all over the place. And it's not like Sweden don't not have good players. They've got top players, you know, the likes of Victor Gyökeres and Alexander Isak and Ansari in the midfield. But the first 22 minutes they were all over the place, and if you look at the stats, it was more like I think it was about 4-1 for Holland, and Holland had already scored two goals at that point. Then they go onto this hydration break and come back. Guess what happens? The stats completely change, and now Sweden is on top, and Sweden looked like they were going to score, and they actually did, which was offside. But then you look at the stats then, between the 22 and a half to 45, Sweden had 8 shots, while Holland had only 2. So that's almost 4 times.
1: Yeah.
0: So a change, I think, yes. I mean, it could change on a global scale where FIFA could then implement it. And I think it will be exciting. And that's the positive side of things, because let's say in this World Cup, right? We say teams, the smaller teams can maybe do something against the big teams. If the game is broken into 4, the chances are higher. But if the game is broken into 2, no. Because,
1: very interesting.
0: Yeah, because the high-level players can adapt and change within minutes. Whereas if you are not a high-level player, you need the guidance of a coach.

0: coach to help you go through certain scenarios, right? So, yeah, I think.
1: Very interesting. Okay, well, that's something for us to see if it'll happen after the World Cup, inshallah. But right now, this is what's happening with us. And speaking of what's happening, we are going to go over some of the scores from over the weekend. But first, I want to ask our listeners what your thoughts are for today's matches. Who do you think is going to win? And by today, we mean over the next 24 hours until we go on air again, because the matches are in the middle of the night. So far, not a single Arab team has won a match in the first 30-plus matches. And we've only had two draws from Arab teams, including one of them being Saudi Arabia, who are going to play tonight at 8 p.m. versus Spain, who are another favorite for the Cup, but they haven't been performing too well. So the Spain and Saudi are playing at 8 p.m. Who do you think is going to win? What's up, us? 724-42-007. Just a few hours later, at 11 p.m., Belgium and Iran are playing. Who do you think is going to win that one? And then 2 a.m., Uruguay versus Cabo Verde, who have the most followed goalkeeper in the world right now, 16 million plus following him. We'll get into that tomorrow. That's at 2 a.m. Then the final match before Jumpstart tomorrow is going to be New Zealand versus another Arab team, Egypt. Who is going to win, in your opinion? 724-42-007. 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
1: You're listening to Arman FM, Talal Shahri, and our sports analyst, football coach at Juventus Academy and former goalkeeper Fahim Hamza here with you to talk about the 2026 World Cup. So, Fahim, jumping right back in, we had a lot of matches since Wednesday, which is the last time you and I spoke. And there's too many for us to go over in the next 13 minutes or so. So let's focus on the biggest ones. Which match do you want to tackle first?
0: Well, before we go into that, you were talking about an Arab team winning. Morocco did beat Scotland 1-0.
1: Ooh, yes, I did miss that one. That's on me. That's on me. Yes, Morocco did win. They're the only Arab team to have won so far. They won yesterday. I was looking at the stat before the match happened, actually. So congrats to Morocco on being the first Arab team to win. Sorry, continue. Yes.
0: Yeah, so I think the Portugal game, Portugal-Congo. Portugal, they're an outsider to win the World Cup. They've got a decent enough squad to win the World Cup. Potentially, they've got the best midfield going into this World Cup on a general sense. You know, the likes of João Neves, Vitinha, and Bruno Fernandes. Then you've got Bernardo also that can drop into the midfield. So that is a phenomenal midfield. But they had a tough time against Congo. And I did mention it before, in the first episode, it's not going to be an easy ride for Portugal if they stick it with Cristiano Ronaldo.
1: It seems the world agrees with you, because Portugal and Cristiano have been receiving a lot of flack over that match. People are very unhappy. Tell us why.
0: Well, so you have to look at the figure of Cristiano Ronaldo, what he stands for. He doesn't only stand for the Portuguese people, you know, he carries the hearts of millions, if not billions, of people across the world. I mean, there are people that don't even follow football that will tell you they support Cristiano Ronaldo, because he's an icon. He's one of the biggest stars in the world. I think he's the one with the most followers on Instagram globally, if I'm not mistaken. So Cristiano Ronaldo is a guy that has worked his way to become a big star, and not only for the Portuguese people, but just globally. Now, if you look at the team that Portugal have, they've got a few young players that probably growing up idolized Cristiano Ronaldo, you know. So now they get to play with Cristiano Ronaldo, who's now 42 years old. No, 41, I think. Will turn 42.
1: He's about 41. And by the way, just to add, 666 million followers on Instagram. He is the most followed person in the world on Instagram, not just in football.
0: There you go.
1: 666. And a whole 160 million behind him is Lionel Messi. But that's a

0: Moving that away, just thought I'd share with you guys. So back to what happened at the match.
1: Yeah, so basically what is happening with him is that he's a lot older, so he can't perform to the level that he used to perform before. You know, we used to see Cristiano being explosive, very fast, you know, running into the spaces and attacking crosses and very powerful. It seems like that has gone past him now, where he can no longer do that. Now, he's playing with a team that I would say, you know, majority of them look up to him. And when you have such a figure playing for you, you want to play for him. And you sort of forget that you have to play for the team and you have to play for him. So what is happening with Portugal, I think they forget to play their own game plan and sort of they have to feed into Ronaldo. And Ronaldo can no longer then provide these avenues for them to explore.
0: But people are also saying he was hogging the ball, not just that they were trying to pass it to him, but like he was taking the ball when it should have gone to other players.
1: That's Cristiano. But I don't think that was the reality, honestly. I think he didn't get much supply, to be fair with him. And at the same time, there was a lot of passing and not trying to play the ball in behind. So the players, the Portuguese players, are also at fault, because they kept passing and passing and passing. And at one point, you're just saying, okay, when's the next pass? And when's the next pass? So they weren't really trying to create chances. But you can sort of understand why they were not creating chances, because Cristiano can no longer move to the same rhythm. And with this Portuguese side, I think if they are to do anything in this World Cup, Roberto Martinez has to come out and be strong about it and, you know, bench him. Because if he is to have a conversation with Cristiano and say, oh, would you rather come on in the last 15 or the last 20? I think that's a conversation Cristiano is not going to have with him.
0: Well, see, Mohammed has just texted in and he's saying Cristiano should quit the World Cup altogether before he continues ruining his legacy. That's a strong take.
1: Yeah, I think that's harsh. I think he can still do some damage. I feel like if he sticks to playing the last 15 minutes, he could come up with some crucial goals, because, you know, look, he's an intelligent player in terms of his runs. Like, he knows how to score goals. He knows where to appear. So if he can stay outside of the game for the first 75 minutes and sort of be, you know, look out at where the defenders are and the sort of movements they make, so he can then come into the game for those 15 minutes, you know, considering his age. He can give his all in those 15 minutes and make the runs in those 15 minutes. And we know Cristiano Ronaldo, inside the box, he's lethal. And if he gets chances inside the box, he will score. So it's up to him at this point for him to say, you know what, let the youngins go in and try and do their thing. And then I will only come in for the last couple minutes and maybe trying to influence the game.
0: Okay, guys, share your thoughts on 724-42-007. If you're tuned in during the morning, this show will replay later at 10 p.m. Now, let's jump in to some other matches. We only have another 6 minutes to go. Just as a heads up, right now Japan is playing Tunisia at minute 63 and Japan are ahead 2-0. But back to other matches that happened over the weekend. The one match I watched from start to end for the first time since the World Cup started was the England-Croatia match, and I'm so glad I watched it because it was a very, very fun match, for me at least.
1: Yes.
0: It started off with Harry Kane scoring a penalty at minute 12, followed by Baturina scoring at minute 36 for Croatia, followed by England going ahead again at minute 42, Harry Kane yet once more, and then in comes Musa for Croatia, and he scores the tie yet again. And that's just the first half, 4 goals. And then in the second half, England, you know, they came in and they scored 2 more goals at minute 47 and minute 85 by Bellingham and Rashford, respectively. But it was, again, very fun game for me. What did you think of that match?
1: Yeah, no, very, very good. I mean, for the English fans, I think it's expected that they beat Croatia. Croatia is a very aging side with the likes of Luka Modric, Ivan Perisic, Kovacic. These are players that you'd say they're past their time. And Luka Modric at 40,

0: I think, I think this will be his last time he plays for Croatia. You know, he's 40 years old. I didn't expect anything different. I was expecting a better display from England. The first half, which was 2-2, I was not convinced with England. I didn't think they were good enough in that first half. They had some moments, and predominantly it was Harry Kane's show. You know, it's him that carries this team. And if you look at England in its whole sense, the strongest part is their midfield in Elliot Anderson, Declan Rice and Jude Bellingham. In the first half, I didn't see anything spectacular. Yes, Jude did have some runs where you'd think, okay, this is elite level. But I wasn't really convinced. It's only when they came back in the second half, the first 15 to 20 minutes, then they opened up. Then they were electric. And that was the moment when I thought, okay, if England are to achieve anything into this World Cup, they would have to play like this. You could start to see now Declan Rice making runs. You could start to see Declan Rice crossing the ball in the box. There was a lot of movement at this moment. And then, yes, you know, the goals started flowing. And then when they made the subs, bringing in Bukayo Saka and Morgan Rogers, Marcus Rashford, it was game over at this point. My doubt is that, yes, they were good against Croatia for brief moments, but against the super elites, I don't think they can do it. The likes of Noni Madueke and Anthony Gordon are not good enough. The back five of England is nowhere near close to a back five that can win a World Cup. Pickford in goal, Ezri Konsa, John Stones, Nico O'Reilly, Rhys James. These five cannot win you a World Cup. It's impossible. And that's their best that they can play there. Maybe Mark Gahey can come in, but then you question for who. But I'm not convinced these five can win the World Cup.
1: I get you completely there. Now, unfortunately, we only have another 2.5 minutes left on the show, Fahim. So just quickly, another match that we didn't get a chance to talk about with Netherlands versus Sweden, where Netherlands and Sweden had a pretty, like, it was pretty level in many ways. And Sweden was actually ahead in shots and shots on target. Possession was almost identical. And yet Netherlands managed to score 5 goals, beat them 5-1 very quickly. What happened there?
0: Yeah, so like I said to you, it's a game of moments. The hydration break played a part into influencing the game, because I think, you know, they all had their moments. But again, the elite players, the top teams will show up in this World Cup. Yes, we have the smaller teams trying to put on results here and there, but this was a game of elite level. This was a game that basically said to me, there won't be any surprises once we go into the knockout stage. The knockout stage will be a stage for the big boys. There won't be surprises there. Once we get to the round of 32, it will be clashes of the titans. And if you cannot match up to the level of where football is right now, you'll get knocked out. And that's what Holland did to Sweden.
1: Exactly that. Well, on that point, it is time for us to finish off with a reminder. Spain is playing Saudi Arabia tonight at 8 p.m. Belgium is playing Iran at 11 p.m. Uruguay is playing Cabo Verde. That's going to be, inshallah, at 2 a.m. And New Zealand will play Egypt at 5 a.m. Fahim and I will be back 9 a.m. live on Jumpstart. And, of course, repeated 10 p.m. Right before the matches start, most of the matches at least. Thank you, Fahim, very much for joining us.
0: Appreciate
1: Always it. Always a pleasure. 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